0: RTHK, the news at 8 with Robert Kemp. The United States and Iran have signed a memorandum of understanding to end the Middle East war. Tehran undertakes to dilute its enriched uranium while being allowed to resume oil sales. Washington will waive some sanctions and release a $300 billion US dollar reconstruction fund for Iran. And while the Strait of Hormuz will open toll-free to traffic for 60 days, Iran's chief negotiator says Tehran would impose a fee on ships after that. Simon Marks is our Washington correspondent.
1: For a period of 60 days, there will be negotiations leading up to a final agreement. This is just the extension of the original ceasefire that dates back to April the 7th. The naval blockade of the Strait of Hormuz will end. Traffic through that strategic waterway will return to pre-war levels. The Iranians are agreeing for 60 days not to charge any tolls on shipping, although what happens at the end of that 60-day period is very unclear.
0: US President Donald Trump defended the US deal with Iran. He was speaking at the G7 summit in France.
2: So the one thing I didn't want to see is I didn't want to see economic catastrophe. If you kept this going, that could have happened. But all I know is every time we talked about the possibility of peace, the stock market shot up like a rocket ship. It never went down. They didn't like it. The people, you know, the stock market is more brilliant than anybody there is, including the people on the stage, other than me, of course.
0: The U.S. Federal Reserve has held interest rates steady as expected at Kevin Warsh's first meeting in charge of the central bank, raising its year-end inflation expectations and projecting a rate hike by the end of 2026. The Fed decided to hold rates steady at 3.5% to 3.75% for the fourth consecutive meeting, with the vote being unanimous for the first time in a year. Afterwards, the new Fed chairman spoke to the media.
3: Persistently high prices are a burden for the American people. But the recent past need not be prologue. I am pleased to report that members of the FOMC are unambiguous and unanimous. This committee will deliver price stability.
0: Here in Hong Kong, four local universities have been ranked in the top 50 in the latest QS World University Rankings. Carlos Squeta reports.
4: The University of Hong Kong is ranked the highest among the SAR's universities, coming in at 11th, the same as last year. Meanwhile, the Chinese University of Hong Kong made the top 20 for the first time, moving up an impressive 14 places to 18th from 32nd. The Hong Kong University of Science and Technology is ranked 33rd, and the Hong Kong Polytechnic University 50th. The City University of Hong Kong just missed out on a top 50 spot, coming in at 52nd.
0: A New York court has sentenced convicted Gilgo Beach serial killer Rex Heuermann to three consecutive life sentences plus 100 years in prison for the murders of eight women in a case that remained unsolved for years. Before passing sentence, Judge Timothy Matze addressed Heuermann.
5: You know what? You've been described as a very big man, but you're a disgusting and despicable small man, if you're a man at all. And you're a coward.
0: Australian airline Qantas has announced it will launch the world's first non-stop flights between London and Sydney in October next year. The project, which has repeatedly been delayed, would cut up to 4 hours off the travelling time. And that's the news from RTHK.
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8: Good morning. Thank you so much for joining us on Money Talk this Thursday morning. It's 8.05 a.m. On this rather lovely Thursday morning. I'm Megha Shada. Let's kick it off with the headlines then. The peace deal between U.S. and Iran has been

0: signed, with the deal draft showing that the Strait of Hormuz would be rapidly opened. The United States Federal Reserve maintains interest rates in Kevin Warsh's first meeting as the Fed chair, but indicated support for rate hikes later in the year. And chip giant Intel says it's begun production of its most advanced chip yet. Meanwhile, HSBC announces AI partnership with Google Cloud that could lead to savings of $100 million. And today's Money Talk, we would be joined by Ben Emmons, CIO, founder at FedWatch and managing director at Highline Wealth Partners. Along with him, Andrew Frere, CEO of Ecognis Advisory, would also be with us for a deeper dive into all the headlines. In Your Money, Karen Wright would be joined by Kenny Jung, Chief Investment Officer at Valiance Asset Management, who talks about what you need to know about investing in the semiconductor sector. And we'll have a view from the United States with John Terrett, our US markets correspondent. And if you want to get in touch with us on the show, a few simple ways: email us on moneytalk@rthk.gov.hk or WhatsApp us on 6899-8518. All right, and a quick look then at the markets. And you've got oil markets that are still trading lower after that very important deal between the United States and Iran's been signed. We've got John Terrett in New York with an update then from Wall Street.
1: Thanks very much, Dean Mega. Only one story to talk about in America, and that is the interest rate decision and the first meeting of the Federal Reserve under Kevin Warsh. So let me pick it apart. I know you'll be dealing with this much more later in the program, but as seen from here, these are the headlines. First of all, no change in rates. The range is still the same, 3.5 to 3.75%. But what was slightly shocking is that 9 out of 18 participants in that meeting think that there will be an interest rate hike. They anticipate one before the end of the year. That's way more than we thought. We thought it would be 3 or 4, and it turns out to be half of them. After the decision came down, Kevin Warsh did give a news conference, and talking to the media, he hinted that he might only give news conferences when he actually has something important to say. He also said he's ending the practice of giving forward guidance by the Fed, but he announced 5 new task forces to look into key areas of monetary policy. Markets didn't like it very much. We had the biggest reaction on Fed Day we've had for a long time, all of them negative. The market's down by between 1% and 1.3%, and the 2-year yield at the highest since February of 2025. Let me run the numbers then. So the Dow was down 1%, 507 points, 51,492. The Nasdaq down 1.3%, 354 points at 26,021. The S&P 500 down 1.2%, 91 points at 7420. Mixed markets in Europe. London was ahead by 1/14th of 1%. That's 14 points when you're at 10,508, which is where the market closed. The DAX in Germany was up, but basically unchanged. It was up only 24 points, so that's flat, at 24,934. And the CAC in Paris was down by 1/5 of 1%, 16 points at 84.30. As for Wall Street's Thursday, we'll be looking forward to that signing ceremony, which is supposed to take place in Lucerne, Switzerland, between the two warring parties, the United States and Iran, and hoping, I think very much, that it does actually take place. John Terrett for Money Talk in New York.
0: All right, and let's go straight to the top story then. And a U.S. official said that U.S. President Donald Trump and Iranian President Masoud Pezeshkian have signed the Memorandum of Understanding that is aimed at ending the war with Iran. Now, Trump told reporters that he'd signed the document at the Palace of Versailles near Paris. And in Washington, the deals prompted quite a bit of criticism from some of the president's allies. Now, while neither side has officially released the document, Bloomberg says it has accessed the 14-point draft memorandum. And under those terms, the U.S. will lift its naval blockade and the two countries will work to ensure that the traffic in the Strait of Hormuz, that very, very critical waterway, returns to its pre-war levels within 30 days. Now, the reports are also coming in that Qatar is beginning to move some of its liquefied natural gas tankers back to the Middle East as it prepares for passage through the strait to restart. Now, Bloomberg also reported that at least 4 empty LNG vessels owned by Qatar recently have started moving back into the region. Meanwhile, the draft also says that the U.S. Treasury Department will issue waivers for exports of Iranian crude oil, petrochemical products and their derivatives immediately. And the United States, along with the regional partners, has also created that plan for the rehabilitation and economic development of the Islamic Republic with financing of at least $300 billion. Now, Donald Trump did indicate that the risk of a major economic crisis played a key role in his decision to call off the war, which he started in February. The U.S. president also defended the exclusion from the deal of Iran's ballistic missile program and said that that will be discussed along with Iran's nuclear program during subsequent talks. And Australia also said on Wednesday that it's relaxed its travel advice for several Middle Eastern countries, which allows Australians to transit through and travel to some of the biggest Gulf air hubs. And on to the US Fed then. And as was expected, Federal Reserve's new chair, Kevin Warsh, has maintained the interest rates between 3.5% to 3.75% in his debut meeting. He vowed to restore price stability, but did signal that there's a growing support and chance for rate hikes later this year.
2: We recognize that inflation has been running well ahead of the Fed's long-stated inflation goal of 2%. That's been going on for more than 5 years. Persistently high prices are a burden for the American people. But the recent past need not be prologue. I am pleased to report that members of the FOMC are unambiguous and unanimous. This committee will deliver price stability.
0: And Fed officials also described productivity growth and capital investments as being strong. Susan Schmidt, portfolio manager at Capital Exchange Resources, talks about the overall business and consumer sentiment.
3: We do see people complaining about gas prices. There are raised prices year over year at the grocery store. And yet somehow that consumer spend in the U.S. hasn't backed off. You're still seeing restaurants full. You're still seeing bars full. You're seeing people take on activities and engage in different things. So it's really a strange occurrence for us in that consumers still spending, but overall, it is to be noted, they're saving less.
0: And Warsh also announced the formation of 5 task forces who are going to be charged with studying the Fed's balance sheet, the data sources on which it relies, jobs, the impact of artificial intelligence and other transformative technologies. And talking about technology then, Intel has begun production of its most advanced chip node, which is called 18AP. Now that brings the company potentially closer to a possible deal for making chips for phone giant Apple. Now, 18AP was first announced last year. It has now entered what's known as risk production, which is an early production stage with data that indicates that it will meet customer requirements upon final qualification. Now, Intel brought 18A chips to PC chips in January, but the company is yet to secure a major outside customer. Analysts are hopeful that 18AP would likely be the proving point here. Now, and remember that Intel shares have more than tripled in value this year on the anticipation of a massive rebound in business. And some analysts believe that Intel may be more likely to first secure a major customer for its leading advanced packaging technology, which is a lesser known step in the chip making process. Meanwhile, HSBC has become first of the major global banks by laying out how it plans to deploy AI. The bank announced a multi-year partnership with Google Cloud that will enable more than 200 new AI use cases at HSBC over the next 2 years. The partnership will focus on areas such as advice for wealth management clients and financial crime risk management. The bank says that Google Cloud and Google DeepMind engineering teams will help it identify projects that could deliver more than $100 million in revenue gains or efficiency. Remember that in May of this year, HSBC CEO Georges Elhedery had urged staff to embrace AI, warning that technology will, quote, destroy certain jobs and create new jobs. And Bloomberg had reported in March, based on sources, that the bank is looking to cut about 20,000 roles, or that's about 10% of its workforce in the coming years as a result of AI. All right, let's bring in Ben Emmons, CIO, founder at FedWatch and managing director at Highline Wealth Partners, as well as Andrew Freres, CEO of Agognis Advisory. Gentlemen, thank you so much for taking out the time to join us.
4: Good morning.
5: Good morning.
0: All right. I would like to start off with the Middle East. It seems that the dotted line has been signed, Andrew, but this kicks off a 60-day talk period, and, you know, while it's being welcomed, how realistic does this deal and its contours look to you right now?
5: Utterly unrealistic. This is not a matter of being cynical for the sake of being cynical or saying, you know, Trump is Trump and Iran is Iran. If one thinks about this, it changes absolutely nothing for Iran. Iran is back again before it had been bombed. And now it has been given $300 billion to fix up the damage. And United States gains absolutely nothing, except it is back on the negotiating table, okay, with ballistic missiles and the nuclear issue to be dealt with separately. Also, the funny thing about the lifting the blockade of Hormuz, Hormuz was blockaded because Trump declared war. And Iran responded badly or well. Okay, so now the triumphant thing that Hormuz has been now lifted of blockade simply means that the United States lost even that. Mm-hmm. Hence, the United States has got every single interest to quietly now claw back whatever it has lost by insisting that Iran is not fulfilling its obligation. And of course, Iran has every incentive, okay, to try not to give one inch of whatever it's been demanded of it. Hence, they will start fighting again. Guaranteed. There is no way this is going to last.
0: Ben, the oil markets at least had, you know, quite the knee-jerk reaction. We did see prices dropping, and we're still staying below that $80 a barrel mark. But what's been your take on how this deal's shaped up? And do you think that Iran has had the upper hand? Because the other important thing is also how some of the bigger U.S. allies have been reacting to all these developments. Ursula von der Leyen the other day was saying that we need, and Europe needs, to figure out how to move beyond the weaponization of the Strait of Hormuz. So that seems like it wasn't taken into the calculations when this war kicked off, and this has emerged as such a critical weapon, and it's become weaponized in the hands of Iran.
5: Okay, here are the good news. My forecast is that within a year to a year and a half, Hormuz will be irrelevant. Okay, it will have faded into insignificance. And that's going to be a huge loss to Iran, because it will not have anything to choke. Mm-hmm. Okay, whilst this is happening, oil prices will continue to be high. Okay, they are unlikely to revert back to their 90 US dollars level that they were before. And there will be continuous interruptions, because the two ones, Iran and United States, are not going to stop quietly fighting with each other. So my take on oil prices is that they are not going to come down anytime soon. And Hormuz is going to solve itself at the cost of Iran by become irrelevancy. It will be bypassed through different routes, much more expensive, much slower, but the countries have learned the lesson. Don't trust Hormuz anymore.
0: Right. Ben, what's your take on this?
5: What is my take? Sorry, I don't want to take too much time. I apologize.
0: No, another person. No, that's perfectly fine, Andrew. I was asking Ben if he could weigh in as well on the deal itself and what this means going ahead and whether this would hold.
4: Yeah, so I think for the oil markets, it's what really matters is that section in the statements where it says that the activity in the oil service will be normalized in the next 30 days. And that's been anticipated, right? So that's why oil prices have seen this sell-off. But to the other guest points, it probably is kind of where we level out here, sort of in just sub of $80 a barrel. because there's this risk clearly that the conflict could restart easily. Now, if anything, the wild card really is Israel, who, you know,

0: global economy and completely avoid the Strait of Hormuz. And it will still take probably a year to 2 years before that really has changed. But I guess for the really short term, oil prices have reacted to the flow of oil, and the flow of LNG will somewhat restore, normalize, so to speak. That should at least keep oil prices where they are right now and gas prices where they are right now, slightly lower, not having another spike, unless the deal completely falls apart and there's new conflict.
1: Right. Ben, we also had Kevin Warsh chairing his first meeting as the U.S. Fed chair. As expected, rates were held steady, but it seems that this week has turned out to be, you know, a good one for the U.S. Fed, in, you know, with the deal now being signed, with oil prices declining. So it seems like, the Jenga of various factors in a way have stacked up quite well for him, but there's still quite a lot of uncertainties, and also the indication that the U.S. Fed has made on what we could be seeing for the rest of the year. I think that's also been rather interesting and quite the departure from what he was expected to do and say. Ben.
0: For sure. You know, he came out swinging, as I would say, because basically he really emphasized the price stability was what they agreed on with one another, that has to be achieved. And that's not just something just really near term, but it's for the longer term, because inflation has been just simply too high in the U.S. for over 5 years now, just too far above the target of the Fed. And that does bring along long-term risks and consequences, like we've experienced potentially back in the 1970s. Really short term, I think what you saw today was that the projection for interest rates and inflation were both quite up for 2026. There's a big shift in a rate projection that 9 members saw a hike and 5 of them saw 2 hikes. So that's a big departure. That's, of course, a group of people that have been, you know, signaling out there that they are very uncomfortable where inflation is currently, irrespective of the conflict ending. The statement actually made a reference to the conflict, that it wasn't ended, but it was due to the conflict because of supply shocks. And so the Fed has not acknowledged that this conflict is fully over. Just like we analyzed oil prices just now, oil prices will not go back to pre-war levels, right? They will stay somewhat more elevated. So that's all factored into the calculation. And then, you know, the economy on the other end is very strong, you know, that's what the statement was saying too. And so the Fed understands that with all this investment that's going on, that the inflationary pressure is just going to stay higher than normal. So they have to lean against that. And I think that's the big message for today. That's what markets had a bit of a struggle with digesting, but I think they will overcome it, the markets, that is, understanding that price stability is not like slamming the brakes, but more like trying to get inflation moderation back under control. That's what that means.
1: Right. Andrew, this outlook that's been put forth by the U.S. Fed, all in all, does indicate that we could be looking at interest rate hikes in the future. We've already seen banks in Asia starting to move. Bank of Japan moved quite significantly just a few days ago. And Kevin Warsh has also indicated, in addition to that, an overall of how the U.S. Fed functions. He's announced 5 new task forces coming in. So there's quite a bit to read into that rather succinct statement that the U.S. Fed put out.
2: The thing that I read, and it absolutely terrifies me, is that the Warsh doesn't like giving forward ideas about interest rates. My God, the job of the central bank is to do just that, okay? To say that we may very well need to hike, we may very well need to cut. And he says he doesn't want to do it. He's going to leave that in the hands of the millennials that are driving the bond yield market. Oh my God, that really terrifies me. What a bad idea. In other words, the markets are going to become immediately far more volatile because it's going to be a new chapter. Okay, this is going to be a new job. How to interpret the Fed when the Fed doesn't want to be interpreted? at least once upon a time, we would read between the lines. We will say, they said three times interest rate increases as opposed to five times. So therefore, they are getting less and less.

0: hockey. And it was all a lot of nonsense. Now we will not have even that nonsense. I think it was a very, very poor start on the way in which the Fed is going to control or help to align the markets by saying we're not going to give any indication about future movements. Bad idea.
1: Right. And away from all that the US Fed is doing, you know, and all that's going on in terms of geopolitics across the world, there seems to be no stopping markets, and there seems to be no stopping fresh money flowing in as well. And this week, of course, has been a whopper one for SpaceX. And, you know, what a debut, really. Ben, what's been your take specifically on the space? And given how much interest this stock has generated, I mean, becoming one of the most valuable companies in America within a day or two of its trading debut.
2: Yeah, it is incredible. And there was a huge amount of retail interest and continues to be lots of retail investors that want to buy the stock. And in part because, you know, this is all about Elon Musk, obviously. He put out that on Twitter that or X that he expects the company to make $1 trillion in revenues. There's a lot of new investment happening. They just announced $60 billion investment in a particular AI company. It's not necessarily all space, right? It's also just an AI company, so it's driving that. So the momentum is clearly there. This was a well-managed IPO, I have to say. They did a really good job on Friday managing that book and getting the stock floating, launched on the exchange. There was a lot of worry about that may not work so well. And that obviously, too, gives confidence that the capital markets in the U.S. are wide open. Despite the Fed making a case about price stability, the capital markets will stay open because, as you mentioned, there's tons of hundreds of millions of billions of dollars, coming into the U.S., from companies themselves, but also from foreign countries, starting with Japan, that's going to drive this AI investment boom further from here. And that's why it's unstoppable at this point, right, until we're getting some other sort of changes. There was a change today about some announcement today by Apple that it is looking at memory shortage as a cost, and sort of that is the inflation in the AI space, and you could again see pricing changes and things like that and competitive changes, but that's, I guess, part of it. In the meantime, it's just the investment coming in that's driving really the cycle and the enthusiasm by retail investors to keep buying, these memory and AI related stocks, including SpaceX.
1: Right. And very quickly, Andrew, then we've run out of time, but you're no fan of this sector, are you?
0: I'm absolutely askance at what is going on. I mean, this is absurd. Here is a company that made losses. The only accounts we have is last year it made losses, and the first quarter of this year it also made losses. And it has come to the market with no price earnings because it doesn't have any earnings. It has sales. And the sales are astronomically forward-looking with no explanation of who's going to buy it. Frankly, I'm being now very, very crude, even rude. The people that are buying SPS, they very well deserve to lose their money. I mean, this is absurd. And also, the company is completely run by Musk because he has 82% of the voting stock.
1: Right.
0: So it doesn't make any profits. We don't know what it's going to do. And there is only one guy that runs it. Great. Buy it, please. Buy it.
1: We'll have to leave it right there, Ben and Andrew. Thank you so much for taking out the time to join this lively discussion. It's 8:30 on the dot. Time for the news then.
3: United States and Iran have signed a memorandum of understanding to end the Middle East war. Tehran undertakes to dilute its enriched uranium while being allowed to resume oil sales. Washington will waive some sanctions and release a $300 billion reconstruction fund for Iran. And while the Strait of Hormuz will open toll-free to traffic for 60 days, Iran's chief negotiator says Tehran would impose a fee on ships after that. Simon Marks is our Washington correspondent.
4: For a period of 60 days, there will be negotiations leading up to a final agreement. This is just the extension of the original ceasefire that dates back to April the 7th. The naval blockade of the Strait of Hormuz will end. Traffic through that strategic waterway will return to pre-war levels. The Iranians are agreeing for 60 days not to charge any tolls on shipping, although what happens at the end of that 60-day period is very unclear.
3: US President Donald Trump defended the US deal with Iran. He was speaking at the G7 summit in France.
5: So the one thing I didn't want to see is I didn't want to see economic catastrophe. If you kept this going, that could have happened. But all I know is every time we talked about the possibility of peace, the stock market shot up like a rocket ship. It never went down. They didn't like it. The people, you know, the stock market is more brilliant than anybody there is, including the people on the stage, other than me, of course.
3: Mohammed Bakir Khalibaf is Iran's top negotiator. He spoke in an interview aired on Iranian state television.
6: During the war, I wrote in a tweet that the Strait of Hormuz would never go back to the way it was before, and I still hold that view today. That does not mean, however, that we intend to disregard international law or established rules of navigation. On the contrary, our actions will remain fully within the bounds of international law.
3: Here in Hong Kong, four local universities have been ranked in the top 50 in the latest QS World University Rankings. Constance Quetta reports.
7: The University of Hong Kong is ranked the highest among the SAR's universities, coming in at 11th, the same as last year. Meanwhile, the Chinese University of Hong Kong made the top 20 for the first time, moving up an impressive 14 places to 18th from 32nd. The Hong Kong University of Science and Technology is ranked 33rd and the Hong Kong Polytechnic University 50th. The City University of Hong Kong just missed out on a top 50 spot, coming in at 52nd.
3: US Federal Reserve has held interest rates steady as expected at Kevin Warsh's first meeting in charge of the central bank, raising its year-end inflation expectations and projecting a rate hike by the end of 2026. The Fed decided to hold rates steady at 3.5% to 3.75% for the fourth consecutive meeting, with the vote being unanimous for the first time in a year. Afterwards, the new Fed chairman spoke to the media.
8: Persistently high prices are a burden for the American people. But the recent past need not be prologue. I am pleased to report that members of the FOMC are unambiguous and unanimous. This committee will deliver price stability.
3: The Bank of England looks on course to keep interest rates unchanged at 3.75% later today as it assesses what the Iran truce means for inflation. Governor Andrew Bailey has said the UK's central bank has time to wait and is in a different position to the European Central Bank, which last week raised rates for the first time since 2023. New York court has sentenced convicted Gilgo Beach serial killer Rex Hoyman to three consecutive life sentences plus 100 years in prison for the murders of eight women in a case that remained unsolved for years. Before passing sentence, Judge Timothy Matsey addressed Hoyman.
9: You know what? You've been described as a very big man, but you're a disgusting and despicable small man, if you're a man at all. And you're a coward.
3: Australian airline Qantas has announced it will launch the world's first non-stop flights between London and Sydney in October next year. The project, which has repeatedly been delayed, would cut up to 4 hours off the travelling time. The Airbus aircraft will carry an extra 20,000-litre fuel tank that enables non-stop commercial flights of up to 22 hours. Tickets will go on sale in February. And that's the news from RTHK.
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1: In a few minutes, we'll be joined by Kenny Jung, Chief Investment Officer at Valence Asset Management, who will be chatting with Carolyn Wright on what you need to know about investing in the semiconductor sector. And then John Tarrant, our US markets correspondent, will bring us the view from the United States. But first up, a look at the headlines. The peace deal between US and Iran has been signed, with a deal draft showing that the Strait of Hormuz would be rapidly opened. US Fed maintains rates in Kevin Warsh's first meeting as the Fed chair, but indicated support for rate hikes later in the year. Chip giant Intel says it's begun production of its most advanced chip yet. And HSBC announces AI partnership with Google Cloud that could lead to savings of $100 million.

0: Well, on to markets then, and we do have Asian markets that have opened up sharply in the green. The Japanese index has hit yet another record high above the 71,000 level now, and the ASX 200 is also up 200. By about 17 odd points. Meanwhile, oil markets continue to trend lower, but we've got John Terrett joining us from Wall Street with a detailed update.
1: Mega, thanks very much indeed. Well, the big story here in New York on Wednesday and in Washington, D.C., the first meeting of the Federal Reserve, the central bank, under Kevin Warsh as their new chairman, and that interest rate decision. So plenty to pick apart. Let me begin with the decision which came down at 2 o'clock this morning, Hong Kong time. The Fed leaving interest rates unchanged at the range of 3.5% to 3.75%, exactly as Wall Street had anticipated. The labor market is strong. Inflation is at the highest for 3 years. It was never likely to be a cut. Might have been a raise, but that was always thought to be unlikely as well, at least at this point in history. Now, what was slightly shocking, Mega, is that 9 out of the 18 participants in that meeting anticipate an interest rate hike this year. Now, that is way more than we thought. We thought it might be 3 or 4, something like that. But in fact, it was half of those who participated in that meeting. And that was a blow to Wall Street. After the decision came down, Kevin Warsh, talking to the media, hinted that he might only give news conferences when he has something important to say. He also said that he's ending the practice of giving forward guidance by the Federal Reserve, but he did say the good news is we'll all be back here meeting again in 6 weeks' time. And he announced 5 task forces to look into key areas of monetary policy. Now, there was a big reaction on the markets, as we'll see in a second or two. The biggest, in fact, on Fed Day for a very long time, all of them down by between 1 and 1.3%, and the 2-year yield reached the highest since February of 2025. Company news, well, SpaceX, of course, has been in the news since it went public last Friday, and on Wednesday, it had its first decline since going public. The stock tumbled 5%, but don't feel too sorry for them, though, because it is up about 49% since last Friday. And as you know, it's competing now with the big boys like Amazon and Microsoft, overtaking Amazon and briefly overtaking Microsoft the other day. And the German carmaker BMW in the news here. It's crashing, at least its stock is, in Europe and here on Wall Street. It says its margins could be as low as 1%. The company is blaming the Middle East situation and weak demand in China, where homegrown vehicles are getting increasingly popular. Names like the EV maker BYD, which stands for Build Your Dreams. This is eating now into the BMW market, where BMW was once a major seller in China on the mainland. It still is, of course, but it's down. And so is its stock price, down by between 6 and 7% in Europe and down by about 4% here at the end of the Wednesday session. So let's run the numbers now, shall we? And lots of red on the screen on Wall Street. The Dow was down 1%, 507 points at 51,492. The Nasdaq down 1.3%, 354 points at 26,021. The S&P 500 down 1.2%, 91 points at 74.20. Now, mixed markets in Europe. London was ahead by 1/14 of 1%. That is 14 points when you're at 10,508. DAX in Germany was in the green, but only just. It was flat, really, ahead by 24 points at 24,934. But the CAC in Paris was down 1/5 of 1%, 16 points at 84.30. And on the Thursday session for us on Wall Street, we'll be building up now to that signing ceremony that is supposed to happen in Lucerne, Switzerland, between the US side and the Iranian side. Much hangs on when that happens, if it happens. That'll be on the Friday session, of course, Friday in Europe. Well, that's it, Mega. For now, I'll be back in about 10 minutes with The View from America, when I'll have much more of the news that's been making us all talk about things here in the United States in the past 7 days. So I'll see you in about 10 minutes.
0: RTHK Radio 3. And in Your Money Today, Carolyn Wright headed up to a recent financial get-together here in Hong Kong to see what was on the agenda. Good morning, Carolyn.
2: I am here at the 2026 Sohn Hong Kong Investment Conference, and I'm joined by one of the speakers at the event. He's Kenny Jung, Chief Investment Officer at Valiance Asset Management. It's lovely to be able to speak to you.

0: as well, thank you.
1: So you focus quite a lot on the digital economy, and we all know that at the moment the semiconductor space is a big theme within that. What are you keeping watch on most in terms of trends and themes around that?
0: Yeah, we have spent the last 3 years really trying to monitor what becomes shortage. There's about 20,000 micro components in a server, and it's about 20 big components, such as PCB, motherboard, memory, networking, and we've been very closely tracking what becomes the next big shortage.
1: Yeah.
0: Because we went through the worst semi cycle after COVID, and then we immediately proceeded by one of the biggest up cycle in semi. So this is why the shortages are happening.
1: And how much of an issue is the fact that the rise of AI is putting such pressure on demand for these chips?
0: Yeah, I think, like my presentation, we're trying to draw similarity from the manufacturing outsourcing to the knowledge work outsourcing that AI is doing. So we think the world, the global enterprises was outsourcing physical labor to countries like China and the rest of Asia. And now for the knowledge workers, I think they're going to outsource to AI. That's the digital economy that we view, the digital people. And, there's always going to be inflation and shortages in the beginning when you're building that infra layer to enable a new workforce to thrive. Yeah.
1: And how are suppliers working to sort of fill those gaps that are happening in the space?
0: So obviously there are many components that go into AI infrastructure, and I think that one of the big issues, the shortage is actually caused by the suppliers are scared or concerned because a lot of them almost went bankrupt after COVID, after building overcapacity during COVID. So they're quite cautious, which is going to prolong the tightness of supply.
1: And how about things like trade and tariffs? Because we all know there have been issues around sanctions and various controls on exports.
0: Generally speaking, trade and tariff have not been that big of an issue for semiconductors because they are exempt to the U.S. tariff.
1: Yeah.
0: However, the Iran conflict is actually causing a lot of stress in the system because a lot of semiconductor and related materials uses natural gas or petroleum byproducts such as naphtha. Helium and hydrogen are very essential gas for production of semiconductor, and we are a bit concerned about if the conflict prolongs, it could create even more supply shortages.
1: So those commodities are all absolutely vital to the production of the chips, and those are all being held up by the fact that the Straits of Hormuz is still blocked up.
0: Yeah, they are. For example, helium, 40% is produced by Qatar, and helium is a vital stable gas that you can cool to a very low temperature to reduce the heat produced by the semi-production equipment, and it's vital, and the inventories are drawing down.
1: So how stressed are those inventories? How close are we to running out of some of those?
0: So, we were fortunate in an unfortunate situation that because of Ukraine used to be a big supplier of natural gas and byproducts. So because of the Russian-Ukraine conflict, the semiconductor suppliers and production companies like TSMC, they used to have 2 or 3 months of inventory. And as a result of that conflict, they expanded that to 6 to 8 months. So that has really helped for the current conflict, or we were already being shortage already today. So the inventory levels are low, but we're not at any stress level yet.
1: Okay, and are there alternatives that these manufacturers can look to? Are they starting to do that just in case the conflict prolongs?
0: They are, but it's, I would say if the conflict prolongs for more than 6 months, I would be a lot more concerned. Right now, there are some workarounds. There's still some inventory around the world that you can, if you pay a premium, you can still get access to that. Yeah. But it's kind of fueling the fire of the inflation issue.
1: All right. And are certain countries doing better at handling this

0: that they're more, say, self-sufficient in being able to produce the chips?
1: China has been more self-sufficient. However, the key global supply chain countries like Korea and Japan are heavily reliant on the Middle East.
0: And what do you see as China's position in the whole chip thing? Because, of course, we saw that when DeepSeek came around, they changed the sort of game in terms of the types of chips that were required. What are your thoughts there?
1: So basically, China is building their own supply chain due to restrictions by the other global players, led by the U.S. I think China slowly progressing, and then we expect that to be the norm, where the Western and the Eastern world, or U.S. and China, would just have their own supply chain in terms of semiconductor production. Yeah. And I wish both of them the best of luck.
0: Absolutely. So what should we keep watch on in the sector over the next few months? What are the biggest things that you're keeping watch on?
1: We are very keen on capacity ramp. And what's, you know, two things. We keep an eye on the capacity ramp of the existing components. And then we're also very keen on what new architecture for the new AI systems are going to come out and what are those new components look like, because since the end of 2022 we have seen significant, basically revolutionary, architectural changes on the hardware level.
0: And will they possibly provide interesting opportunities for investors?
1: Oh, absolutely. We're very excited about it. We think custom ASICs are quite interesting. We love the new NVIDIA GraphQ LPU chip. I think that introduced a new way of doing inferencing faster, especially for the decode portion of inferencing. So inferencing is split between prefill and decode. And then we expect significant performance improvement from these new chips.
0: Okay, well, it's been brilliant to speak to you and get some of your insights. Thank you for joining me today.
1: Thank you so much.
0: Kenny Jiang, who is CIO at Valiance Asset Management.
1: Thank you.
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4: Well, let's bring in John Terrett, our US markets correspondent, to talk about the view from where he's at. Good evening, John.
5: Yes, good evening, Megha. I'm in New York City, just outside New York City tonight.
4: All right. Well, have you been following the World Cup, which is in your... I wouldn't say neighborhood, but yeah, of course, it's right there, right? But I think we're going to talk a bit more about that. Let's start off with Kevin Warsh and his debut as the Fed chairman. No surprises there, really, in what was, the headline statement, though.
5: Well, he's 56 years old, of course, and he was with the Fed and the FOMC committee back in 2006, 2011. He was on the board of governors. So this is a sort of welcome home for him, really. He takes over now as the chairman from Jerome Powell. And I got the feeling it was a very different sort of Fed that will be moving forward. I got the sense that he only wanted to say so much. Do you know what I mean? I think he said to the journalists at one point in the news conference, I appreciate your intentions. And that tells me that there's a lot that he would like to say, but he feels he can't say in his position as the chairman of the Fed. Now, what he did say was that they all had a good, healthy family discussion regarding interest rates. He said that all of them unanimously were committed to the 2% inflation target. He said the Fed definitely has tools to get there. He has withdrawn the Fed's future guidance, so he won't be... He's asked about what might happen in the future. He's not going to answer because I think he feels things change so quickly in this rapidly developing world of ours that there's no point in being the Fed chair and trying to hint about what may happen, because things often change within days, if not hours, if not minutes. He also put forward new task force. Is five of them to look at issues concerning monetary policy, including communications, the balance sheet, data sources, productivity, jobs, and the inflation framework. And of course, as you've been reporting, Megha, no rate hike today. The range remains the same, 3.5 to 3.75. That was a unanimous vote. But he did shock people a little bit when, well, he didn't, but it became clear that there was a bit of a shock to be had on Wall Street when 9 out of the 18 people who attended this meeting

0: after that. Simon Marks is our Washington correspondent.
1: For a period of 60 days, there will be negotiations leading up to a final agreement. This is just the extension of the original ceasefire that dates back to April the 7th. The naval blockade of the Strait of Hormuz will end. Traffic through that strategic waterway will return to pre-war levels. The Iranians are agreeing for 60 days not to charge any tolls on shipping, although what happens at the end of that 60-day period is very unclear.
0: US President Donald Trump defended the US deal with Iran. He was speaking at the G7 summit in France.
2: So the one thing I didn't want to see is I didn't want to see economic catastrophe. If you kept this going, that could have happened. But all I know is every time we talked about the possibility of peace, the stock market shot up like a rocket ship. It never went down. They didn't like it. The people, you know, the stock market is more brilliant than anybody there is, including the people on the stage, other than me, of course.
0: Mohammed Bakr Khalibaf is Iran's top negotiator. He spoke in an interview aired on Iranian state television.
3: During the war, I wrote in a tweet that the Strait of Hormuz would never go back to the way it was before, and I still hold that view today. That does not mean, however, that we intend to disregard international law or established rules of navigation. On the contrary, our actions will remain fully within the bounds of international law.
0: Four local universities have been ranked in the top 50 in the latest QS World University Rankings. Carlos Esquiz reports.
4: The University of Hong Kong is ranked the highest among the SAR's universities, coming in at 11th, the same as last year. Meanwhile, the Chinese University of Hong Kong made the top 20 for the first time, moving up an impressive 14 places to 18th from 32nd. The Hong Kong University of Science and Technology is ranked 33rd and the Hong Kong Polytechnic University 50th. The City University of Hong Kong just missed out on a top 50 spot, coming in at 52nd.
0: Australian airline Qantas has announced it will launch the world's first non-stop flights between London and Sydney in October next year. The project, which has repeatedly been delayed, would cut up to 4 hours off the travelling time. The Airbus aircraft will carry an extra 20,000-litre fuel tank that enables non-stop commercial flights of up to 22 hours. Tickets will go on sale in February. New York court has sentenced convicted Gilgo Beach serial killer Rex Heuermann to 3 consecutive life sentences plus 100 years in prison for the murders of 8 women in a case that remained unsolved for years. Before passing sentence, Judge Timothy Matze addressed Heuermann.
5: You know what? You've been described as a very big man, but you're a disgusting and despicable small man, if you're a man at all. And you're a coward.
0: The U.S. Federal Reserve has held interest rates steady as expected at Kevin Warsh's first meeting in charge of the central bank, raising its year-end inflation expectations and projecting a rate hike by the end of 2026. The Fed decided to hold rates steady at 3.5% to 3.75% for the fourth consecutive meeting, with the vote being unanimous for the first time in a year. Afterwards, the new Fed chairman spoke to the media.
6: Persistently high prices are a burden for the American people. But the recent past need not be prologue. I am pleased to report that members of the FOMC are unambiguous and unanimous. This committee will deliver price stability.
0: Now, the weather cloudy with showers and a few squally thunderstorms. Showers will be heavy at times at first. The maximum temperature will be about 29 degrees. Moderate to fresh southerly winds, occasionally strong offshore and on high ground. Temperature at the observatory is currently 28 degrees. The relative humidity is 90%. The amber rainstorm warning is in force, as is the thunderstorm warning. That's the news from RTHK.
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8: Good morning and welcome to Backchat. 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
9: And I'm Mike Rouse.
8: On today's program, we'll first recap Director of the Hong Kong and Macau Affairs Office, Xiaobao Long's two-day visit to the SAR. His visit included examining light public housing units as part of his inspection effort to check on the SAR's alignment with the 15th National Five-Year Plan.
9: After the break, we'll speak to a lawmaker about

0: The latest changes to the imported labour scheme. Under a new two-tier mechanism, employers and workers looking to fill specific catering sector roles will face a stricter staffing ratio.
1: And finally, we'll find out why voters in Switzerland rejected a proposal to cap the country's population at 10 million.
0: As always, we'd love to hear your thoughts. You can call us at 233-88-266, WhatsApp 6899-8518, email backchat@rthk.hk, or comment on our Facebook page, Backchat on RTHK Radio 3.
1: All right, we begin with talking about Xiaobao Long's recent visit to Hong Kong. It was a two-day visit. He concluded it just yesterday. On day one, he visited the northern metropolis. And on day two, he visited the Hong Kong port and the terminals at Kwai Chung. So here to talk all about it, first we have Andrew Leung, International and Independent China Strategist, former Director General of Social Welfare. Good morning, Andrew.
2: Yeah, good morning to you.
1: Good morning. Well, let's talk about his main goals, right? You know, what were Xiaobao Long's main goals, and why was it like a short visit, wasn't it? It was a 2-day visit.
2: Well, first of all, you got to understand the timing. Mm. Obviously it's about China's 5-year plan,
1: right,
2: and Hong Kong's role in the 5-year plan. The first question we need to address is that why this particular 5-year plan matters for China, and also why Hong Kong matters, you know, for the 5-year plan. I think a lot of people in Hong Kong may not realize how important this 5-year plan matters for China and for Hong Kong. The thing is that China consistently focuses on its trajectory to realize the so-called the second centenary goal, which is by 2049, China wants to become an advanced socialist country, you know, on par with some of the advanced countries around the world, but using a socialist model. And this a particular 5-year plan comes along amidst an upending of the entire global order, changes unseen in 100 years, using the words of President Xi Jinping himself. And Hong Kong, of course, is well positioned to support the country realizing this trajectory. Now, you look at Xi's visit, it's focusing on the northern metropolis, on technology,
1: right,
2: and on livelihood matters. All the main visit highlights surround these three important areas. Now, I think that it focuses on the northern metropolis and, of course, pace. A lot of things are gathering pace. Now, why is the northern metropolis important? And a lot of people think it's just the lumping all the jigsaw pieces together is Yuen Long and also these areas in Sun Tin, and then, of course, you have Lok Ma Chau, you have Shenzhen. But in effect, a lot of people don't realize it's much, much, much more than that. It is really China's national Silicon Valley.
1: Right.
2: Now, not every place, not every jurisdiction can invent a world-class Silicon Valley. You've got to have three main ingredients. And all these ingredients are in place in Hong Kong.
1: Mm-hmm.
2: The first ingredient is that you've got to be a world-class financial center. And, of course, Hong Kong rightly has earned its reputation. Secondly, you've got to have a cluster where some of the world's best universities are concentrated. So Hong Kong has the highest concentration of the world's best universities amongst the world's top 100. Hong Kong's got 5, concentrated in a very small area. So that's the second advantage.
1: Right.
2: And then, of course, the innovation hub, which is in Shenzhen. So you've got the 3 ingredients. It is China's national Silicon Valley in the making.
1: Right. Well,
2: that's why Hong Kong plays a very important role.
1: Well, there's a lot of talking points you made up there, but there's one I want to start first, right?
2: Yeah.
1: You mentioned about, you know, this is China's 15th five-year plan, right? And over the years, we do talk about their five-year plans, but this one in particular, I feel, like you mentioned, there's a heavy emphasis, right, in particular with Hong Kong. Why is that, and why is Hong Kong like the centerpiece to it?
2: Well, if you look at the China's five-year plan, obviously it's pivoting towards a rebalancing economy, but the main emphasis is on technological resilience. And as I mentioned, this is because the whole world's order on technology exchange, even trade, has been totally upended. And Hong Kong is, of course, an external, a world-oriented economy. And using Hong Kong as a platform for Chinese enterprises, more and more of Chinese enterprises going across the world using Hong Kong as a platform becomes a national imperative. And you can see that there is a Beijing push at the back of a lot of Chinese national champions trying to list in Hong Kong and trying to establish even family offices and other regional centers in Hong Kong. So that serves the interests of Hong Kong, but of course, it serves the interest of the whole nation.
0: Of the whole nation.
2: And the emphasis on technology, and hence Tsar's visit to the Northern Metropolis. And we are talking about technologies. There are always technologies in any period. But this time around, the technologies is not just about technologies themselves. It's a game changer for the whole world. AI, for example, yeah. Quantum, and robotics and humanoids, drones, and then the digital-based economy is at the forefront of the so-called fifth industrial revolution that changes how business are conducted, how we live our daily lives. It's not just Hong Kong or China, it's the entire world.
0: Andrew, good morning. I'm struck by something you said about Hong Kong as a hub for universities, and this emerged from the visit here that it's going to be a tenfold increase in the side of the university zone. Could you maybe expand on that a bit?
2: Yeah, well, it's not just a zone. A zone suggests it is a locational concentration, but it's the connectivity. It's the connectivity of Hong Kong's universities, not only with the best and the brightest on the mainland, but the best and the brightest around the world. And hence, the Northern Metropolis is important because the Northern Metropolis is tasked with the responsibility of attracting the best capital, the best manpower, the best brains, and also even the laws in Hong Kong have been dramatically changed to induce the inflow of all this capital and human top level brain power to Hong Kong. So you can see the importance of that. But as I said, it's only in the making. Of course, a lot of the physical side is taking shape, but then all stops to be pulled to attract really the top, the capital, not only in wealth management, but in technology, in startups, and also in the best brains, to take Hong Kong to the very forefront of the world's innovation as well as capital accumulation and growth. And that helps Hong Kong, of course, anchors Hong Kong even a shinier pearl of the Orient, but also, of course, helps the whole country.
1: Right. Yep. And also, you already mentioned, like, a big part of Xia's visit is really to look into a technology, right? And do you think, in some ways, it's really for him to check whether we are on track? Like he did visit, like, the IT hub, but also data center as well, which is, as you know, very important for things such as AI.
2: Well, I think there are still some people who don't understand the main rationale of the five-year plan, and then there were some uninformed questions. Oh, we are not in a planned economy, you know. 5 years is a long time, or it's a short time. You know, why should we plan? You know, I mean, we should place more emphasis on the private industries and private businesses. This is a total misunderstanding what China's five-year plans have now evolved to become. Yeah, of course, when in the early Mao days, five-year plans are top-down kind of thing. But then the modern days five-year plan is no more than a plan. It's not a straitjacket. It is a collection of the main targets, a collection of the main direction of the whole economy, taking a strategic view, reasoning more globally. Because China, in this upended world, China is well positioned to play the role as a balancing force towards a world more focused on economic benefits, mutual benefits, cooperation where the countries can, but also addressing some of the world's pressing issues like energy transition, balancing the world economy away from the one-size-fits-all coercion imposed by, you know, by some countries. So I think that this Hong Kong's very important role, and also Hong Kong's international position should be further strengthened, heralded by the establishment of the world's international organization office in Hong Kong, the International Mediation Office. More and more of such international institutions could be established in Hong Kong.
0: You know, and yeah. Andrew, what did you make of his visit to the light housing?
2: That's a third important priority for SARS visit. He visited housing, obviously focusing. Housing is only, as you said, it's a short visit. These are flagging up certain issues. Housing is a major, most critical livelihood issues. So, and of course, it affects the underprivileged. As the former Director General of Social Welfare, I'm well aware of that. So, for example, the so-called cage kind of housing phenomenon in Hong Kong, the quality of housing, and then the building of a community in these housing estates, and then the community spirit also translates into the overall force for the whole of Hong Kong under the Lion Rock spirit of perseverance, resilience, and increasingly the spirit of innovation, and also a concept around the world, a more world-focused kind of vision rather than just Hong Kong. It's just, well, after all, Hong Kong physically, it's a very small island. Hong Kong's value lies in its, not only its connectivity, so people talk about a super connector, it's not just a connector. It is a magnet. Hong Kong itself can house the world's best and the brightest, not as a, just to connect, but create new economies, new high-precision manufacturing processes, like semiconductors, high-end semiconductors, like new energies, new materials, and even space sciences. Now that Hong Kong has got its first astronaut. So I think that all these dimensions, apart from the fact that Hong Kong is a cultural, the world-class cultural center, where the East truly meets the West. And Hong Kong is a very, very good place to live. You know, I've been meeting more and more foreigners, you know, sort of from all countries, from Switzerland, from Italy, from and all over the world. Not because of, you know, just for fun, but because I want to learn more from their perceptions of Hong Kong. And I gather the perception is increasingly very, very positive. And people just came to Hong Kong and said, wow, you know, I've never seen any place so safe, never seen anything that you can have a profitable business on the one hand, a very, very rewarding business career, but on the other hand, you have the countryside, half of Hong Kong's country parks, and then you've got the walking trails, the beautiful, beautiful sceneries, and the cuisine, and the arts, and the sports events. You know, Hong Kong is a very, very
0: We must put you on commission, Andrew, selling Hong Kong like this. Put you on commission.
1: Very nice. Thank you very much, Andrew. That was Andrew Leung, international and independent China strategist, former Director General of Social Welfare. Now, continue on with our topic on Xia's visit. We're now joined by Priscilla Leung, lawmaker and National People's Congress delegate. Good morning, Priscilla.
3: Hi, good morning. Yeah.
1: Good morning. Can we talk? Yeah. Let's go ahead and talk first about like his aspects of his visit. Like, what do you think are the areas that he focused the most? Earlier, Andrew mentioned about, technology. Do you agree on that?

0: Yes. I think there are three emphases that are on innovation and technology, people's livelihood, as well as his great concern and attention on, of course, the Northern Metropolitan Development, which is in line with the National 55-Year Plan and also pay a lot of attention to Hong Kong First 5-Year Plan. So
1: right.
0: I think his site visits, like Hong Sui Kiu and He Chao, Hui Chong Container Terminal,
1: yep.
0: all reflect the first focus of China to emphasize on the role of Hong Kong as a special administrative region to assert our strengths in this direction.
2: Do you right. think it makes us... Good morning, Priscilla. Yeah. Do you think it's showing real support for Hong Kong and how important we are in national development?
0: Yeah. You know, Director Xia's visit to Hong Kong always reflects the full support of the nation to our direction. The direction, I think, for Northern Metropolitan, I think we need to pay a lot of attention and efforts in order to fulfill the timeline, as well as whether the Northern Metropolitan University Town and the Yunlong Micro Electronic Centers, you can see he want to have the first-hand feeling to assess the progress of Hong Kong in terms of this. And I think he openly actually strengthened the confidence of Hong Kong government as well as Hong Kong people, and he affirmed the resolute decision of the government to formulate the 5-year plan, and also, of course, they are satisfied.
1: Oh, I think we just got cut from Priscilla Leung. Hopefully she'll come back soon. Mike, what do you think of Xiao's visit so far?
2: Well, I thought it was impressive the amount of interest he shows in Hong Kong and in the detail. And I think, yes, we all look at Northern Metropolis and we look at the emphasis on the new on the universities, which universities are going to go there, whether our own universities are going to expand into that space or whether we're going to be having partnerships with prestigious foreign universities as well. Mm. That's something I actually wrote a column in my in the Morning Post saying we should offer a site to Harvard.
1: Wow, self-promotion now.
2: But yeah, I think it's very significant because of this. You've got to have the research, the fundamental research, going together with the technology.
1: Well, on that note, right? You know, they are building like a high.
2: I think we may have Priscilla back.
1: We have Priscilla back. Hi, Priscilla.
0: Yes, sorry.
1: Don't worry about it. No. Welcome back. So, actually, I just wanted to ask you as well, right? Because you already mentioned this. Xia's visit on his second day, he did visit the terminals, right? The Hong Kong port and also the terminal in Kwai Chung. Why do you think that for him it's important to visit?
0: Yeah, I think it's very unique this time. Mm. That means China really see Hong Kong a very important role as an international shipping and trading center. Mm. It's true, the status of our international shipping and trading center has been under challenge in the recent years. So I think we have to look for more solutions in terms of maybe high-tech, whether our terminal is under high-tech-driven measures, et cetera, as well as whether there are enough customers. I have heard a lot of opinions from the sector, and I am so pleased that Director Xia is paying a visit. Usually that means they are really, really supporting that, and they will offer more measures which will support Hong Kong to strengthen our international role in that.
2: Right. Did you appreciate his visit to the light housing unit?
0: Oh, yes. I think that, as I said, he has three emphases. The the national plan as well as our 5-year plan to come, I believe our ultimate goal is to improve the livelihood of ordinary people. So we develop the high tech, we develop the not only in terms of providing more land in housing, in the Science Technology Center, etc. So that actually is a very, very important scene that Director Xia paid the visit like Yunlong. That is important. First of all, it's a new attempt of Hong Kong government to solve the housing problem of Hong Kong. And at the same time, it is also the first hand. So he is not going to just read reports about how Hong Kong government improve housing problems in Hong Kong. He's going to see it by himself. So it's a very, very a serious attitude. And also they see people's livelihood to be a very top priority always.
1: Priscilla, I'm just wondering, what did Xia give in terms of guidance or suggestions to the SAR's first five-year plan?
0: I think he is encouraging.
1: Yep.
0: And he's also affirming the efforts that the Hong Kong SAR government is trying to do, because Hong Kong has no experience to draft a five-year plan. And this has been our first time. Mm-hmm. And I believe the whole community would be engaged. And, well, the consultation paper has set up a framework. And every sector, all are concerned, can express their view. We really make full use of these 2 months. I think Director Xia is also paying a lot of attention to this, and I believe they will have a lot of discussion, sharing experience, how China has such long experience in setting five-year plan. But in fact, still, Hong Kong, our decision-making process, bureaucracy, and also maybe the market operation is still quite different. So how to make full use of public sector and private sector to maximize our common good.
2: Right.
0: Especially the newly developed area, the northern metropolis.
2: Right. Priscilla, what role do you think LegCo should play in the consultation and in the formulation?
0: You know, under a 1022 system, Hong Kong is also an executive-led government. And as Legislative Council, we, first of all, we will help facilitate to collect the opinions from different sector. At least we set six big areas, which actually concern all. And under that umbrella, I think people can voluntarily play a proactive role to give feedback to us. We have district officers. We will meet and hold meetings, consultations with our sectors, and we all welcome that. And then after collecting the view, I think we also, as a legislator, we cannot just collect all the views. We also have to organize the view to make decision what actually is for the five-year plan, because five-year plan is different from a policy address. It's not for yearly or an annual budget. It has to be have a direction. The direction is 5 years and then another 5 years. So we can think something bigger. So every year we accumulate to the same direction. For example, I put a lot of emphasis on legal sector. Then we will accumulate and we can see how to achieve the number of talents Hong Kong really need in order to be an international legal hub. Then we can accumulate. It's not just a year target, but a five-year target. But definitely this five-year target, even legislator, we should have in mind that it has to be connected to the next 5 years. So there's a longer plan. And I think legislator can have to do a lot of work in these 2 months as to collect as much view as possible.
1: Thank you very much. That was Priscilla Leung, lawmaker and National People's Congress delegate. We're going to head off to a quick break, but first of all, the weather. Cloudy with showers and a few squally thunderstorms. Shower will be heavy at times at first. Maximum temperature will be around 29 degrees. We're looking at moderate to fresh southerly winds. Just looking at the outlook, windy with a few showers on during Tune In Festival. That's tomorrow. Sunny periods in the afternoon, becoming very hot during the weekend to early next week. Right, we're going to take a quick

0: Quick break.
1: The United States and Iran have signed a memorandum of understanding to end the Middle East war. Tehran undertakes to dilute its enriched uranium while being allowed to resume oil sales. Washington will waive some sanctions and release a $300 billion U.S. dollar reconstruction fund for Iran. Four Hong Kong universities have been ranked among the top 50 in the latest QS World University Rankings. And as expected, the U.S. Federal Reserve has held interest rates steady at Kevin Warsh's first meeting in charge of the central bank. The Fed also projected a rate hike by the end of 2026. The news with RTHK.
2: The chief executive is leading the government to draft the first Hong Kong's five-year plan, which is closely related to you and me. In the next 5 years, Hong Kong should further improve its competitiveness, consolidate and enhance its strengths, seize opportunities from national development, and strive for faster economic growth and better livelihoods. The chief executive has instructed the Constitutional and Mainland Affairs Bureau to hold a public consultation. We welcome your views. Let's shape the blueprint for the next 5 years together.
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5: Welcome back to Backchat. I'm Philip Wong. Join with me, Mike Rouse. Okay, on to our next topic. Back in September 2023, the Enhanced Supplementary Labor Scheme, the ESLS, was launched. And just recently on Tuesday, this scheme was enhanced with a few adjustments, one of which is increasing the ratio, manning ratio, from 2 to 1 to 3 to 1. Now, I'm no math wizard, but if my math is correct, that means if we have 8 foreign workers, we should have 24 local workers. How's my math?
6: That sounds about right.
5: Thank you. As always. Now, here to talk all about it, joining us is Mr. Lam Chung Seng, who's a lawmaker. Good morning, Mr. Lam.
7: Yeah, good morning.
5: Good morning. Let's talk about this new, implementations, right? You know, can you tell us a little bit more about it?
7: Now we support and agree with the government measure to tighten the racial restriction for importation of labor, especially in food and beverage sector. The racial is local workers and import labor from 2 to 1 to 3 to 1. Mm-hmm. And I think it is mainly because of, at the past, the unemployment rate in food and beverage sector is very high, is almost 6% or even more than 6%, which is much more than the average unemployment rate in Hong Kong, which is only 3.7%. And also, for the labor supplementary scheme, now there's more than 40,000 import labor come to Hong Kong, which is engaged in food and beverage sector. And also, we from the statistics department, the number of employees engaged in the food and beverage sector also dropped. And this means many large size Chinese restaurants closed before. And for those and local workers, if they want to get a job, another job in food and beverage sector, they may face some challenge, especially for some middle and older age employees. It's not easy for them to get a job again in the food and beverage sectors because there's so many import labor. So I think this measure is the government adjustment is to make balance to protect the local labor employment and on the other side also continue to allow some of the employer if they really have difficulty to recruit local workers, then they can according to existing mechanism, they still can import labor, but the ratio is 3 to 1. This means they should maintain more job position for local worker. I think it's benefit to local worker, especially for the food and beverage sector.
6: Right. Is this one of the proposals, proposed changes, is a mandatory 6 weeks to try and recruit local workers first. If, in fact, people are having difficulty, is 6 weeks necessary?
7: Yes, because we should to ensure that the employers should recruit local workers first. At the past, maybe many job positions, the employer, they recruit local workers. The labor department will require them to have 4 weeks recruitment. But now, for some of the job categories, it's 6 weeks. Because we want to ensure that the employer to employ the local worker first. For example, they should join the job fairs organized by the labor department, and they should do the interview with local job seekers. And also, they should recruit local worker first during this period. So that's very important because at the past, few employer they use some excuse to refill the local worker, but I think the labor department will monitor the situation to ensure that within the 6 weeks, if there's a local worker want to get a job, then the employer should employ them, even though their age may be over 50 years old or near 60 years old age employees, but they, if they can meet the requirement and have working experience, you should employ them first. Otherwise, there's also another adjustment is if you use many excuse to refill the local workers, in fact, you only want to import labor, then the maximum penalty is sanctioned by the Labor Department for 5 years. This means within those 5 years, you cannot import labor, but only can use local labor. But I think is for most of the cases, or one or two items, the employer cannot meet the labor department requirement, then only maybe 1 or 2 years sanction. But the maximum penalty is 5 years. I think it's only to increase the deterrent effect.
6: Do you think the employers have been reluctant to take on maybe older workers, even though they have the experience and the skills?
7: I think now because I think there's some the structure change in the food and beverage sector because a large Chinese restaurant closed and because. At the past, those large-sized Chinese restaurants, they recruit so many local workers. If they close, it's difficult for them to get another job in food and beverage sector. And also, in this sector, there's many part-time positions at the past, especially for the female. They prepare the pancreas in the evening that they may work from the evening from 6 o'clock to 10 o'clock, only several hours, because they want to make a balance between working and taking care with their family members, so they can only do the part-time job. But after the there are so many import labor come to Hong Kong, and now there's not so many part-time jobs for the female, and some of the female also said that they cannot get a... part-time job. So we hope the new adjustment can protect some of the local worker, also include some of the female, they want to get a part-time job in food and beverage sector.
5: Well, Mr. Lam, just focusing on that, and in particular the Chinese restaurants, right? Like you mentioned, if the Chinese restaurants close down, usually they're big, right? And a lot of workers are affected, right? And it's difficult to find, replacement jobs. Is it also because, like, you know, in Hong Kong, we're seeing a shift in the types of restaurants? We're seeing a lot more, I guess, you know, westernized restaurants, which, you know, the experience from those that worked in Chinese restaurant, it's not suitable for them. So that's why it's difficult for them to join. Do you think that's why?
7: Yes, I think the style is changed, and because the large size Chinese restaurant is difficult for them to operate, high rents, and they need to recruit so many workers, and also some of the, for example, the people now they have their dinner in Shenzhen instead of in Hong Kong, so and not so many young people will have a banquet in a Chinese restaurant. So I think there's a change of the style. So I think the food and beverage sector also changed. So we hope that because we also from the statistic department, we see that the people engaged in food and beverage sector drop. So we want to so that we agree with the government that to tighten the racial structure to reserve more job position for local workers.
5: Another thing that they are changing is the employer's ability to reduce their wages from 10% now to 20% to accommodate the imported workers' accommodation costs. Can you talk a little bit more about that? Like, why is that?
7: Oh, yes, because at the past, the employer may provide living places for the import labor, but you only need them to pay the payment should not more than 10% of their total salary, but now increase to 20% of their salary. I think there's two angles. Right. First is because 20%, this means the employer can use more money to provide better living places for the import labor. But on the other side, the import labor, they may only want to pay 10% of the total salary for the living places because they want to save more money and have more take-home money instead of pay 20% of their total salary to the employer. So I think it from two angles. I think some of the import labor, they want to save more money, so they only want to pay 10% of their total salary for their living places. So, but on the other side, there's room for the employer to provide better living places for the import labor because 20% of the total salary that you can provide a better place.
6: Do you think some of the workers may prefer to live across the boundary and cross on a daily basis?
7: Yes. Now, in fact, for the existing situation, there's also import labor. They travel from mainland China and Hong Kong every day. For example, the airport. We know that there's also several thousand import labor that work in the airport, and then they travel at the beach to Zhuhai, and then to Hong Kong to the airport for every day. Because maybe the living places is the price of the living places and the rent is lower than in Hong Kong, so they travel every day, and now it's very convenient.
5: Well, I'm also curious, like, you know, the scheme, since it started in 2023, September, would you say it's been successful?
7: I think we hope that for some of the sector, we hope that the government, apart from the adjustment in food and beverage sector, we hope that the government can monitor the situation from time to time. For example, collect the information, the unemployment rate, number of job vacancy information. If in other sector or other job category, apart from the food and beverage sector, whether the local worker will face challenge in getting a job, then the government may consider whether we should include other sector or job category in the tier two vetting mechanism.
6: Are you thinking now of construction, Mr. Lam, or driving?

0: Now, many people talk about another industry is security guard.
1: Mm.
0: It's now the security guard because many middle and over age local worker will get a job as a security guard. Now there's more than 5,000 security guard, which is import labor. So we hope that the government can monitor the situation if necessary to put some other job category in the tier two vetting mechanism. This means the ratio is 3-1 instead of 2-1 in order to protect the local workers. The government should make adjustment from time to time and regularly to monitor the situation of different sector and job category.
2: Right. And for those like, you know, sectors that are facing difficulties, like is the government, you know, promoting the like those companies or those sectors to use more of things such as AI?
0: Yes, I think for some industry, the government and also will encourage, especially the SME, to use more AI. In fact, no matter there's enough human resources, but for the development of technology, more company will use the AI, especially for some administrative work, clerical work. That's mean many company will use AI, and of course, different industry, there were different methods to use AI. And also, we hope the government can provide more support to the SME and employees because we know that in the future, our ERB, what we call Employees Retraining Board, they will upgrade to upskill Hong Kong. That means not only for the grassroots worker training, but we'll also provide more AI training in different sectors. For the even your academic level is university, tertiary education, the Upskill Hong Kong will also provide update training course for the AI for the employees from
2: Thank
0: the
2: you.
0: Sector.
2: Thank you very much. That was lawmaker Mr. Lam Chung Seng that was talking about enhanced supplementary labor scheme. On to our final topic of the day, Swiss voters, they have decisively rejected a right-wing referendum to cap the country's population at 10 million by 2050. Dubbing it a chaos initiative, business leaders, political parties and unions argued that the population cap would have deprived manpower for sectors like medical and hospitality, as well as putting the country at odds with the EU bloc of which it is not a member. However, despite the defeat, immigration remains a highly contentious issue in the country. Earlier, Carl Roland Voigt, Associate Professor of Global Studies at the School of Modern Languages and Culture at the University of Hong Kong, told Mr. Azam Khan that the vote reflected the maturity of the Swiss electorate when it comes to addressing political issues.
3: I think it really can be summarized in one word, and that would be uncertainty. So I think Swiss voters did not want to add an additional element of uncertainty in times that are already difficult and complex and tumultuous. So I think they just stayed with what they know and didn't want to upset the card to some extent.
4: That does sound very Swiss pragmatic and quite...
3: Indeed, yeah. There's a certain kind of sense of like people long for a sense of stability and not to sort of to add new elements of surprises.
4: How does this vote reflect the current political climate in Switzerland? And do you think the outcome of the vote affects positions of the government and just the political situation?
3: Well, the political climate in Switzerland has always been... I mean, Switzerland has a very complex and kind of unique political system, and the fact that it has a weak federal system, very strong cantons, 23 of them, and which have wide-ranging autonomies, and there's several national languages, and there's a big divide between rural areas in Switzerland and urban areas of Switzerland. So the political climate is sort of like always oscillates in between these kinds of structural factors. Now, it needs to be said that I think that immigration has been a long, you know, they call it almost like the perennial debate in Switzerland. It's been tabled before. It's a contested and hot issue. So I do think that like people, this is a concern that has been there that has not really been, you know, sort of like addressed in any sort of meaningful way. It continues to be a big factor and for different players within the Swiss political system, and particularly the SVP, which is one of the largest parties. And they were also the driving force behind this referendum, you know. So they obviously want to put in a more restrictive immigration system, and this deals with immigrants from further afield, but also from neighboring countries, for instance, Germany and Italy, because there's lots of Germans and Italians working in Switzerland. So this is one of the issues, and I do think that it will affect the political climate further, because I think pretty much...
4: Kicking the can down the road?
3: No. I do think, like, there will be some sort of measures being rolled out.
4: Right.
3: I think people do realize that, like, even though the vote was fairly decisive, you know, that with 45% voting yes for this initiative is, I think, a reflection of the seriousness of the problem.
4: Right. You know, I spent my early childhood years in Switzerland, and I've always admired the, you know, like you mentioned just now, it's a weak federal system, but very strong community and canton-based political system. And I feel that very, very much serves local communities in what's best fitted for them, right?
3: Yes, absolutely. And I mean, and this is sort of like, kind of like this grassroots level up is also something reflected in the vote. Mm. So if you look at the results that came in, first of all, I think like people expected it to maybe not be as decisively, you know, against. Mm. So that's, I think, a slight surprise. But we do see that, for instance, like that, you know, the majority of the cantons that voted yes, so that wanted to adopt this initiative, tend to be from German-speaking Switzerland, but also in Ticino, which is the Italian-speaking one, whereas most of the French-speaking ones resoundingly rejected it. Mm. And we also see that it's like the big cities, Geneva, Neuchâtel, Lausanne,
4: Zurich.
3: Basel, Zurich, and so on, they also resoundingly rejected this initiative. So it's like that you can see that the people somehow in these urban centers find it easier to deal with the problem of immigration, and it's more upsetting to the people in the countryside because they often feel that, like, you know, foreigners or asylum seekers are coming in.
4: Yeah.
3: And they're being shunted to the rural areas.
4: Sure.
3: So they get all of the problems, but none of the benefits. So this is something we see a little bit reflected in those results.
4: That's very interesting that it's you know, generally divided by that line of the German and French-speaking cantons. And I feel like what you just said reflects a lot of part of Europe when it comes to immigration, right? Like the suburban versus the big city cosmopolitan when it comes to the approach and temperament towards immigration.
3: Yeah, I mean, like, immigration is, I think, a major issue across all Europe.
4: Yeah.
3: And, you know, what we've not seen in Switzerland so far is a kind of like a breakdown in the democratic decorum of debate. More along the lines of what happens in the UK, whereas, like, you know, suddenly recently, like, there have been incidents of violence and there's a bit of like skirmishes and so on and so forth, just thinking about what happened in Belfast recently and in Southampton and so on. So, like, it's more vexed there. And Switzerland is still very respectful, and, you know, people agree to disagree, but it's like the level of debate is very mature.
4: Yeah.
3: And also this kind of result reflects, I think, a certain kind of, you know, admirable maturity by the Swiss electorate, because it would be very easily to sort of to use this for populist political purposes.
4: But they're not easily fooled and hoodwinked for populism.
3: Exactly. Yeah, so this is something that I think is quite remarkable. And in terms of like the long-term consequences, I think like people are just sort of happy to keep this kind of trajectory of stability and predictability and maybe like gradual and steady growth going.
4: Dealing with it in a different way rather than in a blanket way.
3: Yes. Because it's also, it will probably require different measures, you know, like if you're in Geneva, it's an extremely international city, you know, that requires different measures than if you're like in a rural canton in central Switzerland.
4: Yeah. Some voters were concerned about, you know, losing workers and industries like tourism, hospitals and care homes. So do you think the voting outcome affects the manpower in Switzerland in any way?
3: I think this was a big reason for why it was rejected.
4: Yeah.
3: You know, so it's like, I think people can see in their own lives, if you go to a hospital, there's a lot of foreign workers there. If you go to any sort of, you know, services and industries and so on, whatever you mentioned, tourism and so on, you know, hospitality industries and so on, you know, care workers, hospital, whatever. Like, there's a lot of kind of branches of the economy where it is a great level of dependency on foreign labor.
4: Yeah.
3: And people can sort of see, like, well, you know, restricting this, what good does that do?
4: Yep.
3: You know, like, so where will the workers come from? I mean, Switzerland has similar demographic trends as we have all across Europe. So it means people are getting older. And, you you know, like living longer and fewer births and so on. Yeah. So, you know, this doesn't really add up. And I think that was also one of the issues of why this was rejected, because people felt, well, if we now start to restrict, because this is what was proposed, to sort of, so that if the current population of Switzerland is roughly a little bit over 9 million, and what was proposed that is like, if it reaches a threshold of 9.5 million, that then the federal government have to sort of trigger some measures to restrict pathways to what we call chain migration. So this is

0: basically family reunification, labor force migration, but also asylum seekers to restrict us further. And people then think about, like, well, what will that do to agriculture and the hotel business and, you know, all these banks and whatnot? You know, so where will the workers all come from?
1: Now, I was also going to ask, do you think there's a general underlying anxiety and grumbling from the rural areas, just generally? And, you know, you touched on saying that they're feeling, you know, forgotten or a different kind of effect from what maybe the political class, the politicians are doing. Do you think that could something that could possibly snowball, like populist parties that are sort of popping up there?
0: Yeah, I do think this is an issue, because I think, you know, if you look, the life looks very different if you live in the rural areas, you live in an urban center. And this doesn't matter whether this is, you know, life in Tokyo looks one way and in rural Japan it looks one way, and life in Zurich looks one way, and rural Switzerland looks different. And likewise, if you live in New York or in, you know, Minnesota.
1: Yeah.
0: Or,
1: true.
0: You know, so there is a big difference. And I think rural voters feel that their voice is just not as heard, is not as often represented in the media. It doesn't get as much visibility. It doesn't get as much traction. And so any opportunities at elections or referendums or something like that is also an opportunity to voice that kind of discontent. This can be around many issues. It doesn't have to be necessarily only the economy. It can be about, you know, we are building windmills. So people in cities vote for windmills, but they're being built in the rural areas. And people say, well, we don't want them here. If you want to build them in downtown Zurich, then please go ahead. But that's not what's happening. So there's also these kinds of a sentiment of not really fully being heard or not getting the kind of traction within the political system that they vote. And they just often don't have the kind of demographics, the vote in terms of the numbers of people, you know, because the majority of the people live in urban areas or urban agglomerations. So this is basically suburban areas.
1: That's and not
0: in the countryside.
1: Typically, so, the way the Swiss, you know, politics is set up, like we, you know, we touched on earlier that there is a community in Canton based. And so typically a lot of the people do get heard probably more than other countries, and they're not part of the EU. So that really reflects, you know, Switzerland wanting to have more control in their own fate and their own situation, right?
0: Yeah, I mean, this referendum, ironically, even though it was, you know, it's really about internal Swiss matters regarding migration, it has very strong implications for Switzerland's relationship with the European Union. So,
1: how does it? Can you expand on that?
0: No. Yeah, because like the, you know, many listeners will know that it's like Switzerland has opted not to join the European Union, but it obviously has a very close relationship with the European Union because it's wholly surrounded by countries that are part of the EU.
1: Yeah.
0: And obviously there's a lot of trade going on and commerce and so on. So at the moment, Switzerland operates this relationship through a series of basic treaties with the EU. And as part of that, one of the reasons of having certain benefits of being in that common European economic area also means that Switzerland needs to accept certain things, and that includes the mobility of the movement of labor. So, and that has been always like a sore point, because, like, you know, some people in Switzerland said, like, no, we're too small, we get too many immigrants, and so on and so forth. So, you know, had they voted in this kind of referendum, then that would have meant upsetting the whole relationship with the European Union. And I think that's also not what voters wanted, you know. So I think if we look at the current geopolitical context, people were also quite aware of these bigger European ramifications that it would have.
2: And that was Carl Roland Vogt, Associate Professor of Global Studies at the School of Modern Languages and Cultures at the University of Hong Kong. He was speaking with our very own Azam Khan. Wow, it's Thursday. Tomorrow, it's a public holiday.
3: Dragon Boat Day, looking forward to that.
2: Dragon Boat Day. Everyone, please have a very nice long weekend. It might be raining, though, so remember to bring an umbrella. Otherwise, hope to see you again on Monday. See you soon. Goodbye.

RTHK News at 10 with Robert Kemp. The United States and Iran have signed a memorandum of understanding to end the Middle East war. Tehran undertakes to dilute its enriched uranium while being allowed to resume oil sales. Washington will waive some sanctions and release a $300 billion US dollar reconstruction fund for Iran. And while the Strait of Hormuz will open to toll-free traffic for 60 days, Iran's chief negotiator says Tehran would

0: with Iran. He was speaking at the G7 summit in France.
1: So the one thing I didn't want to see is I didn't want to see economic catastrophe. If you tip this going, that could have happened. But all I know is every time we talked about the possibility of peace, the stock market shot up like a rocket ship. It never went down. They didn't like it. The people, you know, the stock market is more brilliant than anybody there is, including the people on this stage, other than me, of course.
0: Mohammed Bakar Khalibaf is Iran's top negotiator. He spoke in an interview on Iranian state television.
2: During the war, I wrote in a tweet that the Strait of Hormuz would never go back to the way it was before, and I still hold that view today. That does not mean, however, that we intend to disregard international law or established rules of navigation. On the contrary, our actions will remain fully within the bounds of international law.
0: Four local universities have been ranked in the top 50 in the latest QS World University Rankings. Carlos Escuete reports.
3: The University of Hong Kong is ranked the highest among the SAR's universities, coming in at 11th, the same as last year. Meanwhile, the Chinese University of Hong Kong made the top 20 for the first time, moving up an impressive 14 places to 18th from 32nd. The Hong Kong University of Science and Technology is ranked 33rd and the Hong Kong Polytechnic University 50th. The City University of Hong Kong just missed out on a top 50 spot, coming in at 52nd.
0: Australian airline Qantas has announced it will launch the world's first non-stop flights between London and Sydney in October next year. The project, which has repeatedly been delayed, would cut up to 4 hours off the travelling time. The Airbus aircraft will carry an extra 20,000-litre fuel tank that enables non-commercial flights of up to 22 hours. Tickets will go on sale in February. A New York court has sentenced convicted Gilgo Beach serial killer Rex Hoyman to 3 consecutive life sentences plus 100 years in prison for the murders of 8 women in a case that remained unsolved for years. Before passing sentence, Judge Timothy Matze addressed Hoyman.
4: You know what? You've been described as a very big man, but you're a disgusting and despicable small man, if you're a man at all. And you're a coward.
0: The U.S. Federal Reserve has held interest rates steady as expected at Kevin Warsh's first meeting in charge of the central bank, raising its year-end inflation expectations and projecting a rate hike by the end of 2026. The Fed decided to hold rates steady at 3.5% to 3.75% for the fourth consecutive meeting, with the vote being unanimous for the first time in a year. Afterwards, the new Fed chairman spoke to the media.
5: Persistently high prices are a burden for the American people. But the recent past need not be prologue. I am pleased to report that members of the FOMC are unambiguous and unanimous. This committee will deliver price stability.
0: Now, the weather cloudy with showers and a few squally thunderstorms. Showers will be heavy at times at first, moderate to fresh, southerly winds, occasionally strong offshore and on high ground. Looking ahead, windy with a few showers on Toon Ung Festival. Sunny periods in the afternoon, becoming very hot during the weekend to early next week. Temperatures going to be 28 degrees, humidity 90%. Thunderstorm warning is in force. The news from RTHK.

Hello and good morning. Welcome to Brunch on RTHK Radio 3. Many thanks to the awesome Backchat and Money Talk teams this morning. Hopefully you're all up to date on the news and affairs of the world and Hong Kong. Today is the 18th of June 2026. It is 10:08 a.m. It is raining and not very pleasant outside, so hopefully we keep you feeling cosy. On Thursday's brunch, I'm joined by former Hong Kong police officer turned novelist BJ Smith. He's going to be chatting about his debut thriller, Gone, and the transition from policing to fiction, and how a lifetime of proudly serving Hong Kong inspired this whole new chapter as a writer. And of course, it is Thursday, and so at 11 o'clock, just after, we'll have check-in at 11 with Alicia Bermatloub, who this week is speaking to Ahmad Artisham, a new Pakistani actor who gained huge popularity in Hong Kong after his breakout performance in Court, a Viu TV legal drama. Oh, this is going to be so cool. He played Alam, a South Asian defendant fighting a high-stakes theft case in one of the show's storylines. And he also made recent headlines for a real-life heroic act involving cats. So that's going to be brilliant. Till then, this is Joe Cocker and Shane.

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1: The government will launch new water seepage investigation procedures. In the first stage, infrared thermography will be added. If water seepage is detected, a notification letter will be issued to the owner of the upper unit. Owners should inspect and repair their units within the specified period. Otherwise, the government will investigate further and recover examination costs from non-compliant owners. If your unit causes water seepage, please contact your neighbor promptly to resolve it.

Bananarama on Radio 3 there with Shy Boy. The weather's not very nice outside, but we're going to keep you cozy this morning on brunch. I'm chatting to author BJ Smith after 10:30 about his book Gone, a thriller book inspired by his life of policing here in Hong Kong. This is John Mellencamp and Human Wheels.

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Katie Tunstall there and Under the Weather from 2005, which is a little bit about how I'm feeling. I think we're all feeling like we're suppressed, compressed under the weather in the last few weeks and the run-up to summer.

0: Goodness me, it would be a crime. I've been scrunching my face in appreciation for that brilliant song from Tina there. Let's look at the weather forecast for today. Cloudy with showers and a few squally thunderstorms. Showers will be heavy at times and at first. Moderate to fresh southerly winds, occasionally strong offshore and on high ground. The outlook, windy with a few showers on the Tung Un Festival this Friday, which is tomorrow. Sunny periods in the afternoon, becoming very hot during the weekend to early next week. There are areas of intense thundery showers associated with an active southerly airstream affecting the coast of Guangdong at the moment. 28 degrees Celsius at the observatory, 89% humidity and thunderstorm warning in force. 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
1: The United States and Iran have signed a memorandum of understanding to end the Middle East war. Tehran undertakes to dilute its enriched uranium while being allowed to resume oil sales. Washington will waive some sanctions and release a $300 billion US dollar reconstruction fund for Iran. Four Hong Kong universities have been ranked among the top 50 in the latest QS World University Rankings, and as expected, the US Federal Reserve has held interest rates steady at Kevin Warsh's first meeting in charge of the central bank. The Fed also projected a rate hike by the end of 2026. News, Marty HK.

featuring Jay-Z there, and Umbrella from 2007. It feels like it was released yesterday, and it wasn't. It's been a little while. Stick around. Very soon, I'm going to be chatting to former Hong Kong police officer turned novelist BJ Smith to discuss his debut thriller, Gone. And I think this next song works on two levels, because the book is called Gone, and because he is a previous police officer. This is The Police, and I Can't Stand Losing You.

0: Hello and good morning. You're listening to Brunch This Morning on RTHK Radio 3 with me, Cruzy McAlligan. And my first guest of the show is BJ Smith. He is a former Hong Kong police officer whose decades of public service have inspired a new career as a novelist. And his debut thriller, Gone, draws on his experience of policing while weaving together a fictional mystery set against the backdrop of Hong Kong. It's awesome. Today we're going to be talking a little bit about the challenges of writing novels, the realities behind the fiction, and why Hong Kong remains at the heart of his career and his storytelling. Good morning, BJ. Welcome to Brunch.
1: Good morning. Thank you for having me.
0: So firstly, you spent many, many years proudly serving Hong Kong as a police officer. Looking back, what stands out most about that career?
1: Well, 35 years is a long time, and as you can imagine, there's lots of good points and bad points, highs and lows with police work. For me, if you're going to put me into that sort of situation, I would have to say that the time that I got a phone call saying that I had been selected to join the Special Duties Unit, which is the counter-terrorist response in Hong Kong, done by the Hong Kong police, that was a unit I'd wanted to get into. It was a notoriously hard two-week selection. There was, I think it was 15 inspectors that started this selection. Only three finished.
0: Wow.
1: And I was actually chosen from those three for the only post that was available. So I actually joined SDU at the time. And that has kind of coloured the rest of my life, that starting point. So that's probably the most significant.
0: It's incredible reading your work, how much life and memory and texture and colour comes across in your writing as the inspired by real life experiences. And I find it very refreshing hearing stories about police work with a Hong Kong background and context. Has that, is it part of the storytelling to try and keep some of that memory and experience and electricity alive in yourself? Has it helped with that?
1: That's the intention. I'm glad you picked up on that. I guess I had two ways to go. I could have either written an autobiography, which would have just told the story of my career with the Hong Kong police, or I could have written a completely different fictional account of anything, really, and you know, anything that my imagination was turned to. But what I decided to do is kind of combine the two. So it's not autobiographical in the sense of it's a summary of what I did. And it's not a novel which is totally different to my experiences. So I kind of blended the two. So in that book, you'll get real life experiences that I did undergo almost word for word. And you'll get complete and utter imagination from me. And you'll get a mixture of the two. And I guess maybe the fun for the reader will be trying to work out which, did he actually do this, or was this totally out of his imagination, or is there some truth and some fiction? That's the intention anyway.
0: And was being an author something you'd always hoped to do, or did it come to us as a surprise to you that this is something you wanted to do, or you felt compelled to do, is to write?
1: I'm surprised you're actually calling me an author. So that's how
0: you're new... you're an author, BJ. That's what happens when you write a book. It's awesome.
1: That's how new this is to me, though. I've always been a reader from being a little kid. I was fascinated by Enid Blyton and all those stories. And then I've always had at least one book on the go. And I've always had an interest in writing as well. But the idea of writing a novel, I found quite intimidating. So what I found I did to start with, I wrote short stories. It was a much easier thing to get your head around. And I was a big fan of Roald Dahl and his tales and those stories.
0: You're preaching to the choir there. I love a Roald Dahl short story. Aren't they just pinnacle?
1: I kind of followed the same format, and I hope to have this sting in the tale, the unexpected ending. And I enjoyed writing those, and I've written quite a number of them. And I think I was just maybe being a little bit lazy, that I didn't want to approach this big topic of a novel. And then finally, after I retired, I guess I had more time, I decided to get my head around it, and I sat down and said, right, let's try and do this properly and write the novel.
0: I mean, you've got an incredible, rich, like, pool of inspiration to draw upon. I mean, the characters you write in your book are so fully fleshed out, and I'm sure very much based on real people, just because of the nature of the work that you did for so long. was Hong Kong's background, because we've all watched like a BBC drama, we've all read thrillers written from like British policing perspectives, right? And I'm sure those are, you know, there's some accuracies and there's a lot of creative license. Of course there's creative license when you're writing to entertain.
1: Yeah.
0: Hong Kong, and what I love about your work is it's pulling in those cultural nuances, those linguistic language nuances, the balance between English-speaking officers and Cantonese-speaking officers and expatriate officers and local officers, and it creates this really cool dynamic. Does that mirror what the experience was like in real life?
1: Yes, totally. I mean, I've lived in Hong Kong for over 40 years now.
0: Mm.
1: So very much everything I do, everything I say, everything I think is coloured to some extent by living in Hong Kong.
0: Mm.
1: When anyone writes a book, they are almost bound to have some kind of a DNA imprint of themselves in that book.
0: So.
1: It doesn't matter how far-fetched the novel might be from your own experiences. Mm. You can make something up completely different.
0: Mm.
1: It could be a science fiction novel, but you are still, I think, going to imprint some of your own character and personality on those characters, the way they think, the way they talk. It just seems you can't avoid doing it.
0: Mm.
1: But for me, it was even more marked because it was the main character in the book is essentially more or less me anyway. And the experiences he has, some of them mirror my own experiences and the people he knows. So that book is much more about my Hong Kong experience to date, rather than something that's completely off field and out of my back of my mind.
0: Mm. And I love that, you know, when you're reading the book, and if you're a Hong Kong reader of the book, you're recognizing a lot of very, you know, well-known Hong Kong locations. Did you think about making the city a character in the book? Because you jump, there's a time jump, right? You go 30, if not to give anything away, because mm-hmm. we mm-hmm. want people to read the book, but you're starting 30 years in the past and then you're jumping to present day and you're balancing that. Have you seen Hong Kong change a lot in the time you've been here? And was that something you were interested in capturing in your writing?
1: So my book is based in the colonial days before 97 when I was in the Royal Hong Kong Police. So that's the history of the background of the character. And I haven't gone into the present day. I don't want to get too immersed into politics or change too much. Mm. I'm capturing a time in Hong Kong that I can resonate with.
0: Mm.
1: But of course, Hong Kong, yes, it's a character in itself. Mm. It's such an amazing, vibrant city. It throws up so much opportunity. And so if you've lived in Hong Kong for any time at all, I think the book will resonate more with you. And you'll pick up on the, you know, even the idiosyncrasies of going for a yam cha in Hong Kong or talking with the locals and all those parts that make up Hong Kong are very much reflected in that novel, yes.
0: Mm. Police work and police officers, they often see people at their very, very best and their very, very worst. Has that shaped how you approached character writing?
1: Again, very much so. It's the easy one because it's the classic hero and villain story.
0: Mm.
1: So the heroes that I've known in my life have been police officers doing a very difficult job and getting through it. And, of course, the villain are the people that you come across on the other side of the law.
0: Mm.
1: So when you write a novel which features heroes and villains, then it's very easy to pull on your experience from having encountered both of them regularly and in depth. So, it's an easier process.
0: Mm. And do you think about, did you, when you were writing the book and you're trying to think of a twist in the story, and I haven't gotten to the twist yet, so I'm going in blind at this point. When you're thinking about writing a twist in the story, did you spoke a little bit about having drafted a book before that you kind of shaped again. So this is kind of a second iteration of a story. How did you think about endings? And you had quite a long discussion with a publisher about how to end your book, didn't you?
1: Yes. There's two ways of writing from what I've gleaned. Mm. One is what they call the architect, and that is somebody that lays out the entire novel from chapter one to the end of the book.
0: Mm.
1: And it's broken down chapter by chapter, what happens in each chapter, when I bring certain characters in, when the plot changes, and it's all mapped out before you even start on the first word. I don't prescribe to that. It doesn't come naturally with me. So what I do is I sit down and I just start writing without any real clear indication of where I'm going to go with it. And then I'll have a rough idea of the plot, but the arc of the story is something that it grows as I write. So as I'm writing it, some characters, almost like the characters, tell me where to take them and where to go with the story. So the twists and the turns, if you like, the red herrings that are normally in those kind of novels, they come to me as I'm writing. So I don't sit down in advance and sort of plot the whole thing out. I just start to write, and then hopefully the story will come out of me. And that's how I do it, which I think is maybe different to how it... I know the publishers like to have the whole thing laid out like a storyboard. I just don't find that it suits my style.
0: It's I find it very fascinating to hear, because I think of this idea of a police officer and the approach that you would need to take to the kinds of work you did, especially in SDU. This idea of planning for every eventuality, this idea of backups, of knowing, playing to people's strengths, of like using this is what could happen because of this person under this kind of pressure, this is what we need from this person, seeing all those pieces fitting together. I mean, that's mind-blowing in itself. That's a way of the human brain working at like high performance level, which fascinates me. But then you look at writing and mapping out a novel, and for you to say, oh, I was a bit intimidated by the idea of mapping out a novel. The idea of mapping out a novel seems, you know, it seems very simple compared to that level of detail execution, because that's also what you need with the novel, right? You need to go, okay, these are all how the pieces fit together. These are every eventuality. This is how people behave. This is a believable way someone could behave if they have this background or this pressure on them. I think they really lend themselves to one another in a really, really interesting way. Do you find that your approach to policing is in any way mirrored? Or do you draw on that approach to policing in the way that you think about stories today?
1: I think that they're very, very different. If I policed like I write books, I'd be a complete disaster as a police officer. I'd be making it up on the spot as I go along. Yeah. Well, let's just see how this murder case turns out. And, you know, don't worry too much about thinking ahead. You couldn't do it that way. So, you're right. The police force is very structured, very disciplined. You do have to think in advance. You do have to map out where you're going. And I guess on the art side of that, where you can imagine there's much more freedom of thought. And you're not restricted by any laws or regulations, and you can take people wherever you want to take them, and there's no boundaries. So there's a very much a big difference between being a police officer and being a novelist. And I guess that's the refreshing part of it. I'm doing something totally different from my background, and I'm enjoying that freedom of expression, which you don't get to have as a police officer.
0: Gosh, that's a really, really fascinating way of hearing about it. Have former colleagues of yours read your book, and have they said anything? From people who feel that this is a world very close to them, what have they said about your work?
1: Most of the comments have been very, very encouraging. I do have some close friends that, how can I say, keep me grounded. I get damned with faint praise sometimes. But those are the ones that I tend to listen to even more, because... It's kind of like when you watch a cookery program and the chef presents his signature dish to the host and they take their first mouthful and you know what's going to come out next. They're going to say, my God, that's the most wonderful thing I've ever tasted. So it's almost redundant. And that's not really what the chef... The chef wants someone to sit down and say, listen, the great dish, but perhaps you've oversalted it or something like that.
0: Yeah, sure.
1: He wants to hear the truth.
0: I'm craving some zest.
1: So those close friends of mine that are less sort of enthusiastic are probably the ones that I'm going to listen to more, because they're the ones I'm going to learn about how to improve perhaps for the next one.
0: And for the next one, I was just about to ask, have you caught the writing bug? Have you got more stories taking shape, and have people come at you with lots of ideas?
1: I've already written the next one. The publisher wanted me to move on quickly. Graham Earnshaw, by the way. And he has now got the copy of the next one, and he's very happy with it. No amendments needed. And he's telling me that it'll probably come out in October.
0: Oh, exciting.
1: And as we talk, I'm sitting down and writing the third one. I say trilogy, who knows how long it's going to go on for. But yeah, I'm now working on the third book.
0: Oh, fantastic. And I mean, this weather's perfect for writing. Have you been getting a lot of writing done in Hong Kong where there's nothing else to do?
1: I will go back this afternoon and continue with book number three, yes.
0: Oh, fantastic. And your book, Gone Thriller, is available. Where can people get it here in Hong Kong?
1: It's available in all of the bookazines in Hong Kong. There's a great little used bookstore called The Vibe in Mui Wo and Lantau. And it's also available in there. And, of course, you get it online through Kindle.
0: Fantastic. BJ, it has been wonderful to speak with you this afternoon. Thank you so much for coming to brunch and chatting about your work. It's been
1: brilliant.
0: Thank
1: you very much.
0: I've got a song that I think will work. It's Gone, Gone, Gone. OK, this is David Guetta, Teddy Swims and Tones and I.

Gone, and that's the name of the thriller. Gone, a thriller written by my previous guest just then, BJ Smith, a former Hong Kong police officer whose decades of service inspired a new career as a novelist. And he's got some more works in the pipeline, so I was super excited to hear that. We're going to be heading to the news soon, but stick around because after 11 today, we have check-in at 11 with Alishaba Matloub. Today, she's talking to some amazing people and also on this theme of storytelling from Hong Kong, so I can't wait. This is Dance Again by Twice.

0: RTHK, the news at 11 with Robert Kemp. The United States and Iran have signed a memorandum of understanding to end the Middle East war. Tehran undertakes to dilute its enriched uranium while being allowed to resume oil sales. Washington will waive some sanctions and release a $300 billion US dollar reconstruction fund for Iran. And while the Strait of Hormuz will open toll-free to traffic for 60 days, Iran's chief negotiator says Tehran would impose a fee on ships after that. Simon Marks is our Washington correspondent.
1: For a period of 60 days, there will be negotiations leading up to a final agreement. This is just the extension of the original ceasefire that dates back to April the 7th. The naval blockade of the Strait of Hormuz will end. Traffic through that strategic waterway will return to pre-war levels. The Iranians are agreeing for 60 days not to charge any tolls on shipping, although what happens at the end of that 60-day period is very unclear.
0: U.S. President Donald Trump defended the

0: wrote in a tweet that the Strait of Hormuz would never go back to the way it was before, and I still hold that view today. That does not mean, however, that we intend to disregard international law or established rules of navigation. On the contrary, our actions will remain fully within the bounds of international law.
1: Four local universities have been ranked among the top 50 in the latest QS World University Rankings. Carlos Escueta reports.
2: The University of Hong Kong is ranked the highest among the SAR's universities, coming in at 11th, the same as last year. Meanwhile, the Chinese University of Hong Kong made the top 20 for the first time, moving up an impressive 14 places to 18th from 32nd. The Hong Kong University of Science and Technology is ranked 33rd, and the Hong Kong Polytechnic University 50th. The City University of Hong Kong just missed out on a top 50 spot, coming in at 52nd.
1: Education Bureau welcomed the news. In a statement, it said it would continue to leverage the unique advantages of Hong Kong's post-education sector and support institutions in creating world-class universities. The U.S. Federal Reserve has held interest rates steady as expected at Kevin Warsh's first meeting in charge of the central bank, raising its year-end inflation expectations and projecting a rate hike by the end of 2026. The Fed decided to hold rates steady at 3.5% to 3.75% for the fourth consecutive meeting, with the vote being unanimous for the first time in a year. Afterwards, the new Fed chairman spoke to the media.
3: Persistently high prices are a burden for the American people. But the recent past need not be prologue. I am pleased to report that members of the FOMC are unambiguous and unanimous. This committee will deliver price stability.
1: A New York court has sentenced convicted Gilgo Beach serial killer Rex Heuermann to three consecutive life sentences plus 100 years in prison for the murders of eight women in a case that remained unsolved for years. Before passing sentence, Judge Timothy Mazzei addressed Heuermann.
4: You know what? You've been described as a very big man, but you're a disgusting and despicable small man, if you're a man at all. And you're a coward.
1: Australian airline Qantas has announced it will launch the world's first non-stop flights between London and Sydney in October next year. The project, which has repeatedly been delayed, would cut up to 4 hours off the travelling time. Now the weather, cloudy with showers and a few squally thunderstorms. Showers will be heavy at times at first, moderate to fresh. Southerly winds occasionally strong offshore and on high ground. Temperature at the observatory is currently 29 degrees and the humidity is 87%. And the thunderstorm warning is in force. The news from RTHK.

0: Hypnotize. Hypnotize on RTHK Radio 3 there with XG. You're listening to Brunch this Thursday morning. It's the 18th of June with me, Cruzy McCalligan, and it's 11.08, which means it's time for check-in at 11. This week, Alisha Bermatloub is speaking to Ahmed Antasham, a new Pakistani actor who gained popularity in Hong Kong after his breakout performance in Court. This is a Viu TV legal drama where he played Alam, a South Asian defendant fighting a high-stakes theft case. Oh, it's so exciting. He's also recently made headlines for a real-life heroic act involving cats. We're going to learn more now. Take it away, Alush.
1: Antasham, congratulations on everything that's been happening lately.
2: Thank you.
1: People in Hong Kong really blew up your name after Court. How does it feel waking up to all this attention?
2: Honestly, it's still surreal. I mean, just walking on the street and getting recognized, but I still constantly remind myself that I'm still a full-time student and a part-time coach, trying not to get used to it, because eventually I still have to, like, you know, take 3 years out to finish my studies. Yeah.
1: And has anything surprised you after the show aired, like strangers recognizing you on the street?
2: It has. I mean, there were people on the street driving their cars and stopping in the middle of the road just to say hi to me or take a picture with me, which was like, okay, that's actually crazy, you know. But at the same time, it's all love, and I know they want to show their support to me, and it's amazing.
1: You're Hong Kong born and raised, and yeah. You speak fluent Cantonese. When did you realize you wanted to use this language and performance to connect with people?
2: I think it started when I first started coaching. Well, before coaching, I did a little bit of tutoring, just, you know, my own cousins, teaching them Cantonese. But after that, I took on the job as a part-time coach. I started as an assistant, and then I used Cantonese with a lot of students, and realized that speaking Cantonese actually makes you connect with the local people a lot better, obviously, because it's their language. And yeah, I think that's when I realized using Cantonese is better to connect with locals.
1: And before Court, you had no acting background.
2: Yeah.
1: So I really want to know, like, what's your story version of how you even ended up getting this role?
2: I'd say I got lucky. Last year, I just finished my internship, and an online friend of mine sent me an Instagram post saying that they need South Asians for a little acting role. At first, it was not supposed to be a main character role, because they were going to use two different people for that role. And then I got there, the first casting didn't went well, and then second casting I did a little bit of homework and it got better. So I guess that's the story of how it actually went down.
1: So you got two roles, right?
2: Yeah.
1: And I think your dual role is like was something that shocked audience, playing both innocent and the real culprit.
2: Yeah.
1: What was the hardest part?
2: Just getting into that mindset, I would say, because one of the mindset is an innocent person who is not guilty, obviously, and the other guy is guilty, and he's the bad person. So the whole thing was, the hardest part was getting into character. And I really believe eyes do tell a story, because when you get into that character, you're feeling all the emotions of that character, and then you use your facial expressions just to connect it with your mind, and then just, you know, do as the character would supposedly do naturally. That's why a lot of people said it was just natural, not overdoing it and not underdoing it.
1: I heard like a lot of people loved your facial expressions.
2: Yeah.
1: Like they could feel when the character changed. How did you prepare for that?
2: A lot of practicing in the mirror, and honestly, a lot of movie watching since I was a kid. I mean, I watched a lot of Bollywood movies as a kid as well. And, you know, Bollywood actors, they like to overdo things a lot. And then that kind of like, you know, helped me in some way. And then the main part was eyebrows, like playing with the eyebrows a lot. It really changes the whole facial structure in a way. Yeah, that was one of the main pro points.
1: The producer called you a genius actor. What do you think made your performance stand out?
2: First of all, I don't think I'm a genius. Secondly, I think the main reason it stood out is just a lot of practice, honestly. My sister, she helped me a lot as I was practicing for my, you know, scripts and all that. Every time before shooting, even though she had exams going on, she took her time out every night to just to, like, you know, read over the sentences and help me prepare for the next day, because obviously I don't want to get to set and, you know, bother anybody other time, you know.
1: And do you want to talk about Lolo, your catchphrase? Like, how did it become a meme?
2: I honestly did not think it would become a meme because of how small detailed it would be. I thought people wouldn't catch on or something, but yeah, it was crazy. Like, I had memes getting sent to me here and there, AI generated or human generated, whatever it may be, and it was really crazy because at first, I actually did not know what it meant, because it was writers who wrote that phrase. Like, they told me to write it on paper and then hand it to other actor. So I did not think it would become a meme at all.
1: So you didn't expect it to go
2: Not at all, nope.
1: So do you have a personal favorite line or moment from the show?
2: I'd say the cat one. Yeah, with the cat in the house. It did take a lot of time getting the cat to get attached to me, but it did eventually, with a lot of little feeding and like snacks. It was sleeping on my face, near my chest and all that. It was the most wholesome and like cutest thing ever. I mean, I think that was my favorite one.
1: Let's actually get onto that. Uh-huh. So the big real life headline is you helped a cat rescue in Khai Tak.
2: Oh yeah, the two little kittens.
1: Yeah. Yes. Tell me more about it.
2: I just got off work from Colette International School, and then I was walking. I walk to Kowloon Bay Station to get food there with my assistant coach, my friend. And this time he just suggested going to Khai Tak instead. And on our way there, luckily it was not raining anymore. It was just sunny, like really, really hot out of nowhere. Hong Kong weather, right? And then on my way to Khai Tak Station, there's this road we have to go through. On the left side is just private residential areas. And there's a car just standing right in front of the bus stop. And then there's a kid just standing on a scooter and looking at the bottom of the car, and I could already hear like little meow sounds, and I thought it was the child's cat, and the dad was just waiting for him in the car. So I asked him if it's your cat, because why is it on the road, you know, right under the car? That's kind of dangerous.
1: Yeah.
2: And then he said, no, it's not his. He was just looking at it. And then I asked the car driver to roll down his window to ask him if it's his, and he said no also. So I picked up the cat, put it on the sidewalk, put it up there, and then I think like 2 minutes later, after me trying to figure out what to do with it, I heard more sounds under the car. And I just lay down, try to find it, and I do not see it at all. So I kind of figured it was either inside the car or in the engine. So obviously it was not inside the car, because the car owner would have known. And then he started to open up his hood to check inside the engine, and we could not find it. So that's when I decided to call the firefighters. A girl picked up. She said I should call the SPCA, Animal Rescue. They had another rescue thing going on in Yau Ma Tei at that moment. And then they told me to call the firefighters, that they would get there right away. And sure enough, they did. I think within 10 minutes, they were there. I told them I had the other cat waiting on the sidewalk. They could take care of that one first. And then I told them there's another one in the engine. Meanwhile, my friend, he had to go. So I told him to walk first. I'll catch up with him later, because I wanted to stay and see if the cat in the engine is safe or not, because I just love animals a lot. And then it did not look safe after they took it out. But as soon as they gave it oxygen, some water, the breathing kind of slowed down a little bit, you know, it was catching its breath. My heart kind of like, you know, settled down. So I told them I'll take my leave now. And then I also gave them my number in case, you know, I want to, you know, catch up to what's happening.
1: And even that became like a headline for you. Everyone knew about it.
2: I did not expect it to be. I just wanted to share it on Threads, hoping to share awareness, because at that time I already guessed what kind of happened. Probably think the owner, the place he parked his car prior night, probably the cats took shelter in his engine. And I believe there could be more cats that probably fell out on the road or, you know, yeah.
1: Before we finish, if someone's watching right now,
2: yeah,
1: what's something that you would like to tell them? Because you also had no acting background,
2: right,
1: but
2: yeah,
1: still went for something that you had no clue about.
2: Right off the bat, there's nothing to be scared about. You only get to live once, you know. If you truly think that you want to do it, I think you should go for it. Don't give it any second thoughts. I feel like back then I had this mindset where if I really took into what other people would think about me, I probably wouldn't have went for this casting, you know? So stop thinking about what other people would think about you. Nobody cares. The world is too big.
1: Etesham, thank you so much for joining me.
2: Thank you for having me.
1: And that's it for check-in.

and Dreaming of You on RTHK Radio 3 there. And thank you so much to Alicia Bal-Matloub for this week's Check-In at 11. She was speaking to Ahmed Antasham, a new Pakistani actor who's been on VOTV in a legal drama recently called Court. Isn't it awesome hearing about stories from Hong Kong people? Right? Like, this is a city rich with creative inspiration. And I am here for all these different things, for books, for film, for everything, hearing these stories. And aren't we lucky that here on Brunch and RTHK Radio 3, we hear stories from brilliant people all the time. This is Talking Heads and Once in a Lifetime from 1981.

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0: Tintin out there on RTHK Radio 3, and here's where the story ends. But the story of the weather is just beginning. So let's take a quick look. The weather forecast for today, cloudy with showers and a few squally thunderstorms. Showers will be heavy at times at first. Moderate to fresh southerly winds, occasionally strong offshore and on high ground. The outlook, windy with a few showers on the Tung Un Festival tomorrow. Sunny periods in the afternoon, becoming very hot during the weekend to early next week. Locally, areas of intense thundery showers associated with an active southerly airstream are affecting the coast of Guangdong and the northern part of the South China Sea. Locally, more than 30 millimetres of rainfall were recorded over many places in the New Territory in the past few hours, and rainfall even reached 100 millimetres over the eastern part of Sai Kung. It's 29 degrees Celsius at the observatory, 87% humidity. The amber rainstorm warning is up, as is the thunderstorm warning, which will remain in effect today until 1:30. So please be careful out there. It's time for some news highlights.
1: The United States and Iran have signed a memorandum of understanding to end the Middle East war. Tehran undertakes to dilute its enriched uranium while being allowed to resume oil sales. Washington will waive some sanctions and release a $300 billion US reconstruction fund for Iran. Four Hong Kong universities have been ranked in the top 50 in the latest QS World University Rankings. And as expected, the US Federal Reserve has held interest rates steady at Kevin Warshee's first meeting in charge of the central bank. The Fed also projected a rate hike by the end of 2026. The news from RTHK.

Lovey Danger there on RTHK Radio 3 and Flagpole Sitter. Like, you've been singing from my soul there. I'm not sick, but I'm not well. I think that's how we all feel right now with the weather outside, summer flu season upon us, and the gallop, the stampede we have towards the summer break, if you're lucky enough to be having one, or just the summer. I think everyone just feels hard at this time of year. I'm having a great show today talking about unique stories with cool people. We had Check-In at 11, where Alicia Bamatlu was chatting to an amazing actor here in Hong Kong. Again, just the wealth of stories we have here that we can be inspired by. Absolutely love it. And in that vein, this is Phil Collins and Both Sides of the Story.

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3: Quick announcement, everybody, on localised heavy rain. Rain is particularly heavy in the Tuen Mun district. It may cause serious flooding. Residents who are likely to be affected are advised to take necessary precautions to avoid possible flood damage. Heavy rain of more than 70 millimetres of hourly rainfall has fallen or is expected to fall in the above regions. Just one more time, though, we've got a local announcement on localised heavy rain in the Tuen Mun district. So please be safe and drive safe, which is what this next song is. Miles Smith and Niall Horan, Drive Safe.

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Ed Sheeran and Azzy Zam there, and it's coming up to that time in the morning, the hungry part. I hope everyone else has got a snack or a delicious lunch ready for them. This is Bruce Springsteen singing What I Feel, Hungry Heart.

Jungle there in Good Times, which is what I'm wishing all of you for this wonderful long weekend. Hopefully it's not too rainy and washed out. Just a minute to thank my fantastic guest today, police officer turned novelist BJ Smith, discussing his debut thriller Gone. That was fantastic. And of course to Alicia Bamatlub on Check-In at 11, speaking to Ahmad Artasham, a new Pakistani very famous actor from View TV Legal. Back with you on Monday, guys. This is Annie Lennox and No More I Love Yous.

0: RTHK, the news at 12 with Robert Kemp. The United States and Iran have signed a memorandum of understanding to end the Middle East war. Tehran undertakes to dilute its enriched uranium while being allowed to resume oil sales. Washington will waive some sanctions and release a $300 billion US dollar reconstruction fund for Iran. And while the Strait of Hormuz will open toll-free to traffic for 60 days, Iran's chief negotiator says Tehran would impose a fee on ships after that. Simon Marks is our Washington correspondent.
1: For a period of 60 days, there will be negotiations leading up to a final agreement. This is just the extension of the original ceasefire that dates back to April the 7th. The naval blockade of the Strait of Hormuz will end. Traffic through that strategic waterway will return to pre-war levels. The Iranians are agreeing for 60 days not to charge any tolls on shipping, although what happens at the end of that 60-day period is very unclear.
0: US President Donald Trump defended the US deal with Iran. He was speaking at the G7 summit in France.
2: So the one thing I didn't want to see is I didn't want to see economic catastrophe. If you kept this going, that could have happened. But all I know is every time we talked about the possibility of peace, the stock market shot up like a rocket ship. It never went down. They didn't like it. The people, you know, the stock market is more brilliant than anybody there is, including the people on the stage, other than me, of course.
0: Mohammed Bakir Khalibaf is Iran's top negotiator. He spoke in an interview aired on Iranian state television.

0: shift by US President Donald Trump on Ukraine. Macron briefly spoke to reporters in Versailles.
1: We held a G7 summit that made it possible to advance on many topics that are very important to us: Ukraine, international trade, artificial intelligence, and peace in the Middle East, which we have been supporting for months. And so I think the G7 was useful. It was a success. And I wanted to have this more bilateral moment with President Trump to celebrate the 250th anniversary of American independence, which was also partly built here. It is important for our compatriots.
0: Four local universities have been ranked among the top 50 in the latest QS World University Rankings. Carlos Escueto reports.
1: The University of Hong Kong is ranked the highest among the SAR's universities, coming in at 11th, the same as last year. Meanwhile, the Chinese University of Hong Kong made the top 20 for the first time, moving up an impressive 14 places to 18th from 32nd. The Hong Kong University of Science and Technology is ranked 33rd, and the Hong Kong Polytechnic University 50th. The City University of Hong Kong just missed out on a top 50 spot, coming in at 52nd.
0: The Education Bureau welcomed the news. In a statement, it said it would continue to leverage the unique advantages of Hong Kong's post-secondary education sector and support institutions in creating world-class universities. The U.S. Federal Reserve has held interest rates steady as expected at Kevin Warsh's first meeting in charge of the central bank, raising its year-end inflation expectations and projecting a rate hike by the end of 2026. Fed decided to hold rates steady at 3.5% to 3.75% for the fourth consecutive meeting, with the vote being unanimous for the first time in a year. Afterwards, the new Fed chairman spoke to the media.
2: Persistently high prices are a burden for the American people. But the recent past need not be prologue. I am pleased to report that members of the FOMC are unambiguous and unanimous. This committee will deliver price stability.
0: Now the weather, cloudy with showers and a few squally thunderstorms. Showers will be heavy at times at first, moderate to fresh southerly winds, occasionally strong offshore and on high ground. Temperatures observed is going to be 29 degrees, the relative humidity is 89%. The amber rainstorm warning is in force, as is the thunderstorm warning. And that's the news from RTHK.
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4: Well, happy Thursday to you and welcome to the brew. With me, Phil Whelan. First up, you know what's coming. It's time for Brewden HK with Mark Rawson. 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Plus, he's given us a special look ahead at H2 Fest 2026, which kicks off on Sunday, 15th edition of this grassroots live music fest, taking over the Wunch for 8 nights, 76 local acts, and he'll tell you the rest. 125, we've got a slight change to our normal sched today, as Chef Jason is busy, and tomorrow's a holiday for Danny Boy, so do join him today for sports and all, the latest drama from the World Cup, including, of course, England's wild 4-2 victory over Croatia. Danny will be live on Facebook at The Brew, where we would love to hear from you, as always.

The Electoral Affairs Commission has published the proposed guidelines on election-related activities in respect of the Election Committee subsector elections for public consultation. You may express your views by email, post or fax by July 10th. 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For inquiries, please call 2891 1001.

0: pretty mellow way to get into a wet and rainy, well, with a red rainstorm warning, Thursday Arvo. But have no fear, we're going to bring some of top talent from Hong Kong your way. Courtesy of our friend Mark Rawson. How are you?
1: I'm good. How can it be red rainstorm today and not red rainstorm the other day when it was absolutely pouring down?
0: Who knows?
1: Crazy,
0: these things.
1: Crazy.
0: We've got a thunderstorm warning as well.
1: Oh, lovely.
0: Until 1:30. So Mark comes to you live from on the water somewhere. So what's it like where you are?
1: Gusty. Well, tomorrow, at the moment, absolutely calm and no rain. But the last few days has been very gusty.
0: Indeed.
1: Bit of fun.
0: Yeah.
1: Bit of fun.
0: Right, well, welcome back. It's great to talk to you. So, as always, you know what we do at this time of the week. Great choosing today, Mark, in advance. What do we kick in with?
1: Well, we had a throwback, actually, all the way back to 2018 for... literally my favourite band in Hong Kong, Dear MX. Absolutely wonderful, beautiful couple. And it's Adriana's birthday today, so happy birthday, Adriana.
0: Happy birthday. So she's lovely.
1: There you go. She is absolutely gorgeous. She came along last night to the Shazza Showcase, so thank you for showing up for that. And that was a song, as I say, way back from 2018. It's called In the Shadows. It's from a fantastic album they released called Portraits Remixed. And as I say, that's Dear MX.
0: Super.
1: We then moved on to a brand new song for one of our lovely indie artists here in Hong Kong, Mr. Koo, and that's a fantastic bit of a summer groove that's 10 feet tall.
0: Yeah, that really was, wasn't it?
1: Out.
0: Yeah. Mm. I mean, the good news is it is going to get Mr. Koo weather quite shortly, hopefully.
1: Cross fingers, I need it.
0: All right, then. Super duper. Well, give us a tickle of H2, and then we'll play some more music, and then we'll talk more about H2.
1: Oh, yeah. Well, to be honest, there's actually a festival before that, if I may, Phil.
0: Because, of course.
1: This weekend, 19th and 20th, it's Make Music Hong Kong, which is, I think, part of the sort of French May type of celebrations that goes on around Hong Kong. It's definitely associated with our French friends, etc.
0: Yeah.
1: It's been running for about 4 or 5 years now, maybe slightly longer. They take over a number of venues around town. This year, they've got The Fringe, they've got The Wunch, and they've got Terrible Bay. Maybe. And they've got music on Friday and Saturday night, real eclectic groups of mixes all over the place. And they've got some international artists coming over. I won't run through the whole list because basically if you go and look them up on various streaming services, Make Music Hong Kong, you'll get to see and you can pick and choose the type of music you're after. Because they've curated it to be sort of folk nights, pop nights,
0: fair
1: punk
0: play.
1: Nights.
0: You know what you're in for, yeah.
1: Yeah, absolutely. So get yourself along there. And this Saturday at the Aftermath, if you really do want to get a flavour of what the Hong Kong music scene is all about, you've got Junk, you've got B852s, you've got Warrior Monk, and you've got Brothers Plainview. That's a fantastic lineup, guys, at the Aftermath this Saturday. And we can touch on H2 in a moment. Yeah.
0: Super. Right, what's next then? What have we got?
1: So we had a bit of a summer groove. Now we've got a bit of summer fun. This is a fantastic local artist called Joya. She's been around for a little while now.
0: Yeah.
1: Most of the music has been sort of relatively sort of indie folky, but I think you'll see a bit of a change in this one. It's called Hold On, Hold On. A lot of fun.

0: Hold on, Joya. wasn't that fun?
1: I
0: love that.
1: It was great. We were just catching up there and nearly forgot to... Oh, hang on, we're talking. I'll tell you why. Because Mark and I both met at Underground the other night at the Fringe. First gig I've been into in eons, and it was brilliant. So well done, Chris and the gang. Brilliant.
0: Yeah, it was absolutely great weekend. That was the Friday, Saturday. And then, as I say, last night at the Wunsch, they organised their monthly Shazza Showcase. And Shazza Showcase is basically sort of a highlighting of brand new talent in Hong Kong. Not normally the bands... haven't done many live gigs. They're starting out, etc., etc.
1: Yeah.
0: And it was a great sort of eclectic grouping of bands last night. A lot of fun.
1: Really good. It's been a busy few days for those guys. Let's give us a bit more about H2 then. Tell us. I mean, it's been going on for quite a long time now. I wrote all the blurb on my notes, but just fill us in, Mark, because you've had a reasonable amount to do with it.
0: Well, only in a playing sense and attending sense.
1: Drinking sense.
0: Yeah, so, I mean, it goes way, way back. I mean, it started in the old Wunsch, and it had a sort of handover hallelujah type of title back then.
1: Yeah.
0: So it's been running since, I think, sort of 98-ish all the way through.
1: It really has been that long,
0: and,
1: hasn't it?
0: Yeah, and again, it's a fabulous event. I mean, it's just at the Wunsch, but it's at the Wunsch. And they're running from Sunday, 21st, all the way through to the 28th. I don't know exactly how many bands, but let's say there's roughly 9, 10 per night. That's
1: lots, basically.
0: A lot of bands, yeah. And I know this year they had something like 60 or 70 bands that they couldn't accommodate. So, you know, it's just amazing. It's a free to enter event. You can just rock up and roll out and whenever you want. The band schedules are up on their various Facebook feeds, etc., etc. But it's a brilliant opportunity to drop in and hear what the local music scene is all about. If you really haven't got out there yet and seen what the local music scene is creating these days, then this is a great opportunity to do that, because none of the sets are longer than 30-ish minutes.
1: Perfect.
0: So you get a feel. You might like it. Hang around. If you don't like it, head downstairs and stand on the street and have a little bit of a drink. If you come back up for the next act, because you're not waiting long for the next one to come through. And there's bound to be something that you're going to enjoy.
1: I take my hat off to the guys organising it, because we both know what it's like to put up and take down a band set at speed, because maybe the next guy's a Gaelic band and the guys before are going to be like AC/DC, and there's lots of work, isn't it?
0: Well, I'm just looking, actually. Sunday, they've got 13 bands.
2: Hello.
0: 13 bands running from 2:30 till half past 11 in the evening. King of Pig Bones are going to be on the Black Ledge Cabaret. We've played both of those bands.
1: Indeed.
0: On this show. Fantastic band finishing the night, Man in the Bush. They're
1: new one.
0: Really tight sort of covers band, but fantastic songs. Oh, and they've got the Sirens at 7 o'clock in the evening. So, you know, you're quite right. The variety of music there is incredible. So you've got Sirens, who are a sort of female folk four-piece.
1: Have you noticed everybody thinks twice before saying folk about something? It's like, is it really? You know, it's like, well, it is folk music, but, you know.
0: They are most definitely, and fabulous harmonies between them all. Then you've got the King of Pig Bones straight after that, who are basically sort of electronic rock. So it's you know, you've got that sort of eclectic mix that you can just sort of drift in and out of. That's absolutely brilliant.
1: And I'll tell you what, without hearing anything yet, hats off to the sound man, because he has got a job on. That's for sure.
0: Well, they've invested a lot of money in their sound equipment with that latest refurbishment.
1: I have to say,
0: I mean, I rocked up, as I say, to Shazza last night. One of the bands went on. They were an 8-piece band. They had about a 10-minute changeover from the previous band.
1: Yeah.
0: All sorts of instruments, and the sound was brilliant. Absolutely
1: job
0: brilliant.
1: Done. Well done, boys.
0: Yeah.
1: Yeah. Awesome. Really. All right, then. Mm. Well, our clock is ticking a bit, so let's crack in with our next track.
0: Yeah, again, this is another brand new track. This is Cyril, and it's Hollywood, and I just love the groove in this song. It's a fabulous song.

0: brand new single Hollywood from Cyril.
1: Yeah.
0: Gorgeous. I love it. I mean, I've become so stonked by the music we've got today. I think it's brilliant.
1: He's patting himself on the head as we speak. Before we say goodbye, why don't you fly through the five songs? Well, we've got one more to go. Just tell us what they were again.
0: Yeah, happy birthday once more. Dear MX, In the Shadows, Mr. Koo, 10 Feet Tall, Joya with Hold On, Hold On, Cyril with Hollywood, and our last track is Murphy and the Lawyers with Najai Bob.
1: Welcome back, Murph, and thank you very much, Mark. I'll catch you next week or the week after. Bye for now.

0: Na Jai Bobay, apparently, from the fabulous Murphy and the Lawyers here on Radio 3. Thanks very much to Mark. Always brilliant to find the really eclectic stuff him and John bring along. More of this stuff next week after the news at 12. It's nearly time for the news. Red rainstorm warning. Thunderstorm warning until at least 13:30. Cloudy, showers, squally thunderstorms, all heavy here and there, moderate to fresh southerly winds. Windy with a few more showers tomorrow, but sunny in the afternoon. Hoo-ah. Mainly fine, one or two showers over the weekend. It's 29 Celsius and 88% humidity. 12:30 and a bit, and it's time for the news.
1: The observatory has issued the red rainstorm warning signal, meaning heavy rain exceeding 50 millimetres an hour is expected. The Education Bureau said students of PM schools do not have to attend school this afternoon. The United States and Iran have signed a memorandum of understanding to end the Middle East war. Tehran undertakes to dilute its enriched uranium while being allowed to resume oil sales. Washington will waive some sanctions and release a $300 billion US reconstruction fund for Iran. And four Hong Kong universities have been ranked among the top 50 in the latest QS World University rankings. The new Smart HK.

The Sound of Genesis on Radio 3 for a Thursday afternoon. Let's do a bit more of this kind of stuff. It's Queen and Dragon Attack. Danny Hicks is with you today. Chef Jason's busy doing his thing in South Africa. Danny wants a holiday tomorrow, so loads of World Cup stuff coming your way. 125.

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1: Yeah, that's Smash Mouth on Radio 3 with Queen Dragon Attack. Before that, Howard Jones on the way, just to wrap this bit up after this.
2: 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Yeah.

Plus, we'll have Toto, Shack Attack, Badly Drawn Boys, Squeeze, Aztec Camera, Duran Duran, and our mystery TV theme tune is this. It's based on an original Japanese show. But what is it? We will reveal all this Sunday lunchtime from 12 noon right here on Radio 3.

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Brand new music, and it's called Firstborn Daughter. Couple more of those, hot off the press, is Spacey Jane and East Village.

0: Two brand new tracks here on Radio 3, Role Model and High Hope, Spacey Jane and East Village. Just in case you needed reminding, thanks very much to Mark Rawson. He and or John will be back with you next week. Stick around, it's Sports and All today with Danny at 1:25 here on 3.
1: RTHK, the News at 1 with Robert Kemp, the headlines. The Observatory issues the black rainstorm warning as Hong Kong continues to be hit by heavy rain. Four local universities are ranked among the top 50 in the latest QS World University Rankings, and the United States and Iran sign a memorandum of understanding to end the Middle East war. Hong Kong continues to be battered by heavy rain, with the observatory issuing the black rainstorm warning signal about 5 minutes ago, after two amber signals and a brief red signal at 1:10. The observatory says the rain is especially heavy in northern New Territories and warned of flash floods. The Education Bureau said students of PM schools do not have to attend classes today. Social Welfare Department said child care and elderly service centres would remain open. Four local universities have been ranked among the top 50 in the latest QS World University Rankings. Carlos Escueta reports.
2: The University of Hong Kong is ranked the highest among the SAR's universities, coming in at 11th, the same as last year. Meanwhile, the Chinese University of Hong Kong made the top 20 for the first time, moving up an impressive 14 places to 18th from 32nd. The Hong Kong University of Science and Technology is ranked 33rd and the Hong Kong Polytechnic University 50th. The City University of Hong Kong just missed out on a top 50 spot, coming in at 52nd.
1: The Education Bureau welcomed the news. In a statement, it said it would continue to leverage the unique advantages of Hong Kong's post-secondary education sector and support institutions in creating world-class universities. 21-year-old man has been charged with one count of trafficking in a dangerous drug following his arrest yesterday at Hong Kong International Airport. Customs had found about 8 kilos of suspected cannabis buds in his check-in suitcase after he arrived from Bangkok. Officers say the suspected drugs have a street value of about $1.4 million. International news, and the United States has signed a memorandum of understanding to end the war with Iran. Under the agreement, Tehran will undertake to dilute its enriched uranium while being allowed to resume oil sales. Washington

0: in France at the G7 summit, suggesting at one point during the course of the day that this agreement was still provisional. There were lots of questions still about when it was going to be signed. At one point, President Trump said it might be today, it might be tomorrow. All sorts of questions, of course, still about whether the actual signing ceremony was scheduled for Switzerland on Friday, as the Swiss foreign ministry had previously announced. And then suddenly, after the dinner that Emmanuel Macron hosted for the G7 leaders, including the president, the White House announced that President Trump had signed the document. That wasn't part of the plan. We had all been told that Vice President J.D. Vance would be traveling to Switzerland for a signing ceremony, but possibly the White House decided to put an end to any questions about whether this document was going to get it signed, to be signed, by getting it signed earlier than planned. I mean, in terms of the contents of the document, you have summarized most of them. It calls for a cessation of all military hostilities between the two countries for a period of 60 days. There will be negotiations leading up to a final agreement. This is just the extension of the original ceasefire that dates back to April the 7th. The naval blockade of the Strait of Hormuz will end. Traffic through that strategic waterway will return to pre-war levels. The Iranians are agreeing for 60 days not to charge any tolls on shipping, although what happens at the end of that 60-day period is very unclear.
1: U.S. President Donald Trump defended the U.S. deal with Iran. He was speaking at the G7 summit in France.
2: So the one thing I didn't want to see is I didn't want to see economic catastrophe. If you kept this going, that could have happened. But all I know is every time we talked about the possibility of peace, the stock market shot up like a rocket ship. It never went down. They didn't like it. The people, you know, the stock market is more brilliant than anybody there is, including the people on the stage, other than me, of course.
1: Mohammed Bakir Khalibaf is Iran's top negotiator. He spoke in an interview aired on Iranian state television.
3: During the war, I wrote in a tweet that the Strait of Hormuz would never go back to the way it was before, and I still hold that view today. That does not mean, however, that we intend to disregard international law or established rules of navigation. On the contrary, our actions will remain fully within the bounds of international law.
1: French President Emmanuel Macron says this week's Group of Seven summit in France has been a success, with some G7 leaders sensing a shift by US President Donald Trump on Ukraine. Macron briefly spoke to reporters in Versailles.
4: We held a G7 summit that made it possible to advance on many topics that are very important to us: Ukraine, international trade, artificial intelligence, and peace in the Middle East, which we have been supporting for months. And so I think the G7 was useful. It was a success. And I wanted to have this more bilateral moment with President Trump to celebrate the 250th anniversary of American independence, which was also partly built here. It is important for our compatriots.
1: New York court has sentenced convicted Gilgo Beach serial killer Rex Heuermann to 3 consecutive life sentences plus 100 years in prison for the murders of 8 women in a case that remained unsolved for years. Before passing sentence, Judge Timothy Matze addressed Heuermann.
5: You know what? You've been described as a very big man, but you're a disgusting and despicable small man, if you're a man at all. And you're a coward.
1: Central Japanese Prefecture has been holding bird drills amidst an increase in sightings and at least 13 bird-related deaths in 2025. Jamie Clark has the details.
6: Tochigi Prefecture held drills simulating an emergency task force-led response to a wild bear intrusion at a school. The simulation involved the identifying of a bear on a primary school campus, the bear being a local government official donning a costume and bear mask, with the participation of local police and accredited hunters, as well as government officials. In addition to printed maps and charts to smoothen the process, an observation drone was flown over the bear. It was finally cornered next to a goat pen and subdued by hunters. Local officials also had the opportunity to practice firing bear spray at life-size

0: cardboard stand-ins of the animals. Tetsuya Maruyama, head of Tochigi Prefecture's Wildlife Countermeasures Department, said the drills were part of a series held to perfect authorities' response to an actual bear intrusion scenario.
1: Last year, an emergency hunting system was introduced, which allows bears to be captured using firearms when they appear in urban areas. However, in order to carry this task out, as well as the evacuation of local residents and safety management, various preparatory measures are needed, and they all require practice.
0: Earlier this month, repeated sightings of a black bear brought nearby Utsunomiya, a city of over 500,000 residents, to a complete standstill. Authorities opted to close nearly 100 local public schools and even the university campus for 3 consecutive days as a safety measure. The bear was eventually subdued in a suburban residential neighborhood of the city. Bear attacks have spiked in Japan, including in urban areas, prompting the government to set up a task force this year to reduce incidents. In fiscal 2025, the country reported a record 238 victims, including 13 deaths, according to the Environment Ministry. In early June, a bear attack in Fukushima City left at least 4 people injured. Security footage in one incident showed the animal chasing a man and throwing him to the ground.
2: Business news, and as expected, the US Federal Reserve has held interest rates steady at Kevin Warsh's first meeting in charge of the central bank, raising its year-end inflation expectations and projecting a rate hike by the end of 2026. The new Fed chairman spoke at a press conference.
3: The committee decided to maintain the target range for the Fed funds rate at 3.5% to 3.75% in support of the Fed's dual mandate. The committee also reaffirmed its policy of maintaining ample reserves in the banking system. Economic activity is expanding at a solid pace, despite elevated uncertainty that owes in part to the conflict in the Middle East. Productivity growth and capital investment both strong. Job gains have kept pace with the workforce, and the unemployment rate has changed little. We recognize that inflation has been running well ahead of the Fed's long-stated inflation goal of 2%. That's been going on for more than 5 years.
2: Following the Fed announcement, the Hong Kong Monetary Authority said it was leaving its base rate unchanged at 4%. Major lenders, including HSBC and Bank of China, also said they would keep their prime lending rates unchanged. It's just coming up to 11 minutes past one. Sports is next.
4: Good afternoon, I'm your AI Sports presenter. We begin with football, where England have opened their World Cup campaign on a winning note, beating Croatia 4-2 in a thrilling back-and-forth group contest in Dallas. But it was a different story for tournament favourites Portugal, whose bid for a first-ever title is off to a shaky start after being held to a stunning 1-1 draw by the Democratic Republic of the Congo. Nazvi Karim with more.
5: Nearly a week since the start of the tournament, all eyes were on England as they kicked off their bid for their first title in 6 decades. And they could not have asked for a better start, with England skipper Harry Kane having twice given his side the lead in the first half. But Croatia fought back on both occasions and equalised a second time just before half-time, before Jude Bellingham and Marcus Rashford ensured the three Lions emerged with a dominant 4-2 win. Meanwhile, Cristiano Ronaldo and Portugal are off to a shaky start in their bid for a maiden World Cup title. Not even the 41-year-old Ronaldo, who is playing in a record-equaling 6th World Cup, was able to get going against the resolute Congolese defence in Houston. João Neves opened the scoring for the Portuguese 6 minutes into the Group K contest before Yuane Wissa drew the match level with a header goal in first-half injury time. The 1-1 draw earned the Congolese their first ever point in the World Cup. Portugal now regroup to face Uzbekistan in the next group fixture next Wednesday morning, Hong Kong time.
4: Other fixtures saw Ghana score a late 1-0 win over Panama, while Colombia beat Uzbekistan 3-1 in their opening group match. Speaking after England's win over Croatia, team captain Harry Kane revealed that a motivating pep talk from head coach Thomas Tuchel at halftime helped inspire the squad's dominant second-half surge.
6: Yeah, he gave a great speech, to be honest, especially the way we conceded that second goal just before the half. He just told us to let the shackles off, calm down, what are we scared of? Let's just go. Yeah, the way we conceded that second goal is not the team we want to be, dropping deep, waiting and then conceding anyway. So he kind of just said, what's the worst that can happen? We lose a match, first group game, we get on with it, we move on. Let's just go and show kind of the world who we can be. And I think we've done exactly that second half. The performance, both with and without the ball, was at the highest level.
4: Meanwhile, Portugal head coach Roberto Martinez says his side remain unfazed despite stumbling to a 1-1 draw in their World Cup opener. He had high praise for their opponent's performance on the pitch.
7: From our point of view, we started the game really well. The goal changed things. Instead of going and killing the game, we almost felt the fear of not losing the game, and we start keeping the ball without a lot of direction and give Congo the opportunity to set the biggest strength, which is the counter-attack, and that gave them an opportunity of a dead ball situation, scoring from it. It complicated a lot the game, so it happens. We congratulate Congo. We knew that Congo could do that. It wasn't a surprise.
4: And finally, in tennis, Australia's Alex de Minaur has powered into the quarterfinals of the Queen's Club Championships. The top seed recorded a 6-4, 6-1 win over Canada's Denis Shapovalov, needing just 63 minutes to advance into the last 16 at the Wimbledon warm-up event in West London. And that's your look at sport.
2: Now, the weather, the black rainstorm warning signal is in force. Cloudy with heavy showers and squally thunderstorms. Showers will ease off later. Moderate to fresh southerly winds, occasionally strong offshore and high ground. The outlook windy with a few showers on Tunung Festival. Sunny periods in the afternoon, mainly fine, apart from one or two showers over the weekend. Very hot early next week. Thunderstorm warnings also in force, as is the special announcement on flooding in the Northern New Territories. To end the news, top stories once again. The observatory issues a black rainstorm warning as Hong Kong continues to be battered by heavy rain. And four local universities are ranked among the top 50 in the latest QS World University Rankings. The news from RTHK.
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Richard Ashcroft and heavy news with heavy rain. In case you missed it, black rainstorm warning signal. Thunderstorm warning until about 3:30 at least. And a special announcement on flooding in the northern New Territories. We got a lot today. Pre-holiday serious weather, that's what we got. So Danny Hicks is going to be joining you in about five or six from now, a day earlier than usual with his World Cup, sports and all.

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0: Her body is on fire, babe. That's Maris on Radio 3 with a bit of Run Rig. Before that, taking us back to 99. 1:27, a little, 24 hours earlier than normal. Chef Jason's busy. Danny's got a holiday tomorrow, so we thought we have to do a World Cup sports and all this Arvo. So do join us on Facebook Live if you can. As always, it's At The Brew. Good day, Danny.
1: Good day. Keeping dry, everyone, I hope. Black rainstorm out there. But what better place to be than in front of the telly watching a World Cup? Everyone's played once now. We've just had the final game of the first round of group games. Uzbekistan, their first ever World Cup game and their first ever World Cup goal. They called Yamayev will go down in Uzbekistan history, but they lost 3-1 to Colombia. If you catch the highlights, not the greatest goalkeeping you've ever seen on either side.

0: couple of howlers in there. But, you know, for all of us of an English persuasion, it was a good morning today because England got their campaign well and truly underway with a 4-2 win against Croatia.
1: Yeah.
0: In Group L. The groups go all the way up to L. L for leather, as they say.
1: L for loads earlier, of teams.
0: Earlier than that, we had Portugal drawing with the Democratic Republic of Congo 1-1. And Democratic Republic of Congo not been in the World Cup since 1974 when they were known as Zaire, I believe, back then.
1: Yeah.
0: So the world changes. And we also had Ghana beating Panama 1-0. So you've got to say hats off to Ghana for beating Panama. Boom, boom. But back to England. Back to England. Followed on from, been some impressive displays, I must say, from some of the pre-World Cup favourites this week. France won handsomely yesterday, as did Argentina. Lionel Messi with a hat-trick.
1: Oof.
0: Who else? Germany put 7 past little Curaçao. Norway, 4-1. Winners, Sweden 5-1 winners, and not really amongst
1: you. Reckon
0: the
1: you're watching some good football, bearing in mind these slightly strange pairings?
0: Yeah, a lot of good football, but England showed they were right up there with the teams to be watched by beating what is an ageing but still a very talented and good Croatia outfit 4-2. Didn't have it all their own way, England. 2 first half goals. Harry Kane opened scoring after 12 minutes from the penalty spot, had to retake the penalty, it was saved. The keeper had encroached off his line.
1: Mm-hmm.
0: A retake, and he banged it away. Got a second from a corner. Bullet header from a corner. Typical Harry Kane. 2 goals already in the tournament. But Croatia hit back. Goal, bolt out of the blue. Shot from about 25 yards. And then just before half-time, right on the stroke of half-time, actually in injury time, levelled it at 2-2. But, you know, a couple of sloppy goals, really, England conceded. But they came back handsomely in the second half, had lots and lots of chances. Jude Bellingham put them up. Within a couple of minutes, Jude Bellingham had put them 3-2 up, and then Marcus Rashford finished it off 5 minutes to go, 4-2. And Harry Kane was speaking after the game, the England captain, and he credited a half-time team talk from Thomas Tuchel for the second half. Much improved performance.
2: Yeah, he gave a great speech, to be honest, especially the way we conceded that second goal just before the half. He just told us to let the shackles off, calm down, what are we scared of, let's just go. He kind of just said, what's the worst that can happen? We lose a match, first group game, we get on with it, we move on. Let's just go and show kind of the world who we can be. And I think we've done exactly that second half. The performance, both with and without the ball, was at the highest level. I mean, we could have scored probably 3 goals in that 20-minute spell coming out. And in the end, a convincing win.
0: In the end, a convincing win. But, you know, what impressed me, and I only saw the tail end of it. I didn't get up at 4 to watch it, but I've looked at most of the games since. Yeah, I mean, it's a marathon, this World Cup.
1: Isn't
0: you can't
1: it?
0: Be up at 4 o'clock in the morning every day, I'm afraid. But what I saw of it, especially at the end, were the England team looked really fit. They looked full of running. They were defending well. They were pressing well. They had a lot of energy. And normally I come off a season and we talk about England teams being knackered in World Cups and long seasons and no midwinter break and all that. But interestingly, all the players that scored for England, Kane, Bellingham and Marcus Rashford, Bellingham and Rashford played in Spain last season and Kane in Germany, they're all from teams that do have a midwinter break. So they do get a break in the middle of the season. They look fresh. But Harry Kane was fantastic as captain. Once again, and he was back there in his own box in the 95th minute, throwing his body in the way of a chance to save a possible goal for Croatia. He was the heart of everything England did. He made sure they kept the 2-goal margin. And Thomas Tuchel, the England manager, was full of praise for his number 9, his captain, his talisman after the game.
3: If you see the commitment of our captain in the extra time, to block a crucial shot after a set piece with all his body and his commitment to buy into a defensive action like this, then you know everything about his performance today. Complete performance, absolute leader, and he is all in physically, he's all in mentally, and he's all in. He's a full package at the moment, and he wants it, and he leads by example.
0: Yeah, the full package at the moment.
1: Agent
0: Tuchel. And, Secret agent Tuchel. Right, we've got to turn this into an episode of Hello, Hello in a minute.
1: Although brilliant.
0: The kids will understand that reference, anyone
1: yeah.
0: listening. Brilliant. But it's been a fantastic few days of football. We are 24 games into the World Cup now. As I say, all 48 teams have played once. We've only got 80 games to go in this incredibly bloated World Cup. So, as I say,
1: how more bloated than before are we talking here? If people aren't football
0: well,
1: fans.
0: Well, the entire when it's a 32 team World Cup,
1: yeah,
0: and you have therefore eight groups of four, and then you go directly to a last 16 knockout stage. The whole World Cup is 64 matches long, including the final.
1: And that's long enough, isn't
0: playoff.
1: It?
0: the group stage for this one being 12 teams of four is 72 matches alone. And you've got the extra round of 32 thrown in after
1: goodness
0: that.
1: Goodness me.
0: So we've gone from a 64-match World Cup to a 104-match World Cup, where the group stage is longer than any previous World Cup has been in its entirety in terms of matches numbers. So it's... it's quite a marathon, this World Cup.
1: Bearing in mind, yes, of course, it's about the skill and the sport, but it's also about punters and coverage and this, that and the other. Yeah. I mean, where do you sort of come down in the middle of all of that?
0: I think, you know, I'm a great advocate for sometimes less is more, you know. It's a bit, say, we're 24 games in.
1: Yep.
0: I'm struggling to remember some of them already. So by the time we've had, what, 48,
1: that's a different
0: 60,
1: story.
0: 72 group games.
1: Yeah.
0: I mean, are we going to even remember what happened this week? I think what we will remember is Lionel Messi's hat-trick for Argentina. I mean, at 38 years old, there's no stopping the guy. It's amazing. And it's amazing how the big players have come to the fore this week. Kylian Mbappe, fantastic performance for France, two goals. Erling Haaland, probably the best striker in the world up there with Harry Kane, two goals for Norway as they got their campaign off to a great start, first World Cup for them since 1998 with a 4-1 win. So you've got Haaland, Mbappe, Messi, the main men, all scoring. Fortunately, Cristiano Ronaldo, 41 years old, for Portugal this morning, the exception to that little rule. He's really struggled in the Portugal side.
1: Yeah.
0: As, he can't find the net. And there's an argument that Portugal are a better team without him in at the moment, unlike Argentina, who were... Once Messi got substituted after his hat-trick, they were definitely a worse team without Messi. Messi creates so much as well as... He just has that way of just that little ball, that little... He finds a pass that no one else does, and he finds a space, and he only needs a second to shift the ball, and bang, it's in the back of the net. Ronaldo just doesn't seem to be... Unfortunately, Cristiano Ronaldo, he's a couple of years older, and he just doesn't seem to have that sharpness anymore, and he seems to be so desperate to score a goal, he's almost getting in the way of his teammates at times to make his mark on the tournament. But the big names, as I say, Haaland, Mbappe, Messi, all come to the fore, as did Harry Kane. And it wasn't lost on Harry Kane that some of those great goal scorers have been banging them in, and he said it was nice to get amongst them at the start of the tournament.
2: Yeah, obviously, I saw the guys scoring their goals yesterday, and you know, I don't like to concentrate too much on other people, but I think it's natural as a sportsman, as an athlete, to try and reach the highest levels. And obviously, all those guys started in a great way. Been waiting long enough to kind of just play the game. So I think everyone's just been itching to get out there. And I think as a striker myself, obviously, I want to get on the score sheet as early as possible.
0: He's now scored 10 goals in World Cups for England, which equals Gary Lineker's record as the highest scorer for England in World Cups. Lineker did it in two World Cups, in 86 and 90. This is Harry Kane's third World Cup. He won the Golden Boot in 2018, his first World Cup. Didn't have such a great time in Qatar, where he was carrying a bit of an injury mid-season, but he looks back to his absolute best. He scored 67 goals for Bayern Munich this season. He's in some sort of... Well, he's in the form of his life, and England fans will all be hoping that continues. Their next game... Next Wednesday, 4 a.m. Another one. Set your alarm. Wednesday morning, 4 a.m. England will play Ghana in the second group game.
1: You're going to be up for that one.
0: I think I might leave it till the last group game. We'll see. Depends what I've got on the next day. We now go from tonight, tomorrow morning. We now go into the second round of group matches. So the groups will really start to sort themselves out. Who's in the chance of winning the group? Who's with the chance of going through a second? Who's going to be in those three. Don't forget, with this the way the groups work out, you've got 8 third place teams will go through to the last 32 as well. So third place could be enough. So any team that's got a win under its belt already, maybe a point is enough to, you know. So the groups will start to sort themselves out, and there's a hierarchy for third place teams done by a coefficient which I have in front of me.
1: I'm sure.
0: FIFA, which is totally incomprehensible. But at the moment, of the third place teams, the Netherlands are top of that little thing with Brazil. They're all on 1 point. I mean, it means nothing at the moment, but we'll all be getting the slide rules and the calculators out. Slide rules for the kids were something we used to use before calculators. As my phone rings here, excuse me, another spam call. We'll get those out to work out the permutations of third place teams and who's plays who. And at the moment, I was looking, if England win their group, they could play one of five different third place teams, depending on which one is better or worse in the groups. I mean, it's impossible to work out at the moment. But what I do know is we will have tomorrow morning Mexico v Korea, South Korea at 9 a.m., which is a one for bragging rights in that group. So they both won their first games, Mexico and South Korea. So that could go a long way to deciding Group A. So that's a belter tomorrow morning. Good time for us.
1: Lunch is going to be awesome.
0: 9 a.m.
1: Yeah.
0: Yeah, and looking ahead to Saturday, I'm sure the Aussies in our fair city, and the Americans for that matter, will be up early, because at 3 a.m. it's continent meets continent, USA v Australia.
1: The Aussies are going to have so much fun with that, aren't they?
0: Again, they both won their first games handsomely. Australia had a great result their first game, 2-0 win, two great goals. And the USA absolutely hammered Paraguay 4-1. A fantastic performance for them. I didn't know they had it in them. They were absolutely superb. So that's going to could decide the bragging rights in their group. Scotland, Bonnie Scotland, got a 1-0 win already under their belts against Haiti. They're playing Morocco. Morocco, you may ask, are they any good? Yeah, they're ranked 7th in the world, Morocco.
1: Wow, Rich.
0: They are a big, big side. Semi-finalists at the last World Cup. But Scotland will be full of confidence, having got a win under their belt. And they've got that tartan army behind them. 6 a.m. 6 a.m. on Saturday morning for Scotland v Morocco. 3 a.m. for Saturday morning, USA, Australia, as I say. We also got Brazil on Saturday morning, 8:30, playing Haiti. Also in Scotland's group, that Scotland really need to get something out of a Morocco game, because they're going to be playing Brazil in their last game of that group. And they've played Brazil a lot in World Cups, Scotland. And let's just say it hasn't ended prettily for the Scots when they played Brazil in the past. But Turkey v Paraguay on Saturday morning as well. So there's a lot of games coming up. And there's one good news story. In the run-up to the World Cup, I'd said it would be better once it starts, and it has been. But in the run-up to the World Cup, there's been a lot of controversy. Referees not being allowed in from Somalia, visa issues
1: going
0: for the
1: Canada.
0: Players, so on. Lots of, players banned from Canada and whatever, and having the training camps in Mexico. The cost of tickets, the cost of transport, the can we or can't we take water into the stadium, all this sort of thing. However, one good news story overnight. Cape Verde, who stunned Spain, giants of football, Spain, many people's eyes, the favourites to win the title, 0-0 against Cape Verde. Little Cape Verde, I mean, that tiny island or whatever, they hardly any people there.
1: Yeah.
0: And their goalkeeper is a 40-year-old called Vozinha, and it was his heroics that stopped Spain from winning that game. Unbelievable game, the 40-year-old play. But he was in tears at the end because his mother had not been able to come and watch him in the World Cup, which is the greatest moment of his life, because the cost of the US visa for his mother was too expensive. But overnight, get this, the US House Democratic leader, Hakeem Jeffries, has announced that the visa costs have been waived for her. She's on her way to America now, and they're going to play Uruguay in Miami on Sunday, and his mum should be at the game. So after all the shenanigans and all the bad news and the visa and this, that and the other, well done, the USA, for sorting that out and making sure that this, well, I was going to say lad, but he's 40 years old.
1: All the same.
0: This goalkeeper who is living his dream is going to have his mum there, which he dearly wanted at the next game against Uruguay. So that's a fantastic thing.
1: That really
0: is. And there's always these great stories in the World Cup. So many of them, aren't there? And it's always the backstories. As I say, the story behind the story is what makes these events
1: great.
0: Indeed
1: it does.
0: And it is the world coming together, and it's teams playing each other that we never normally see playing each other. You know, Uzbekistan against Colombia this morning. They can't have ever played each other, surely.
1: Well, that's what I'm
0: wondering.
1: It
0: was actually a cracking game. Yeah. It's what the World Cup's all about. So more of it. Be back next Friday to update you with all what's happened in the second week of the World Cup. And sorry, I'm not talking about any other sport today.
1: Well,
0: just
1: it is,
0: so
1: it
0: World
1: is the
0: Cup
1: thing right now, isn't
0: there.
1: It? Yeah.
0: I'll just say one thing. There is the, if you like chess, and it's a moot debate
1: this
0: whether
1: is
0: chess
1: a bit
0: is
1: of
0: actually a sport or a
1: spin.
0: Or a, I'm going to go a bit left field here. The Rapid and Blitz World Championships, Team World Championships, is taking place in Hong Kong this week at the QET Centre in Wan Chai down the road. Started yesterday. A lot of the world's greatest chess players, including Magnus Carlsen, the 5-time world champion, and the greatest chess player who's ever lived, is there as well. I was lucky enough to speak to Magnus the other day. Unfortunately, I haven't got an audio clip
1: for you.
0: I interviewed him for AFP.
1: Yeah, right.
0: Maybe we'll play this out next year. But I asked him all about football. It's a chess
1: what did he say?
0: Because he's a football fan.
1: He's, of course
0: he does fantasy Premier League. And he's Norwegian, and Norway are in the World Cup. He said, he predicted to me that Norway were going to hammer Iraq in their first game.
1: All right.
0: And they were going to get to the last 16, possibly the quarterfinal. Then who knows what happens. Well, the next morning, Norway hammered Iraq 4-1. Wow. He knows what he's talking about, this boy.
1: He's
0: got
1: he's
0: a very, very clever
1: Magnus.
0: Brain.
1: I mean, yeah.
0: But he's down there at a QET Centre in Wan Chai. Whether they're playing in a black rainstorm, I don't know, this afternoon. But that's on till Sunday, the World Rapid and Team Chess Championships, which is something new for Hong Kong.
1: Yeah.
0: All the world's greatest chess players, and quite a few of them are football fans. So, and he's also a golfer. He told me he was going to play up at Fan Ling yesterday.
1: Didn't talk about chess
0: well,
1: much,
0: so.
1: Basically.
0: No. He's telling me he was playing Fan Ling, so I was giving him some tips for the course because he's never been to Hong Kong before.
1: Nice one.
0: Bizarrely, though, his wife was born in Hong Kong, which is a different story. But, yeah, there's that going on in Hong Kong. If you like your chess, you like your board games, if you like your sport a little bit more cerebral, I'll be playing a bit of chess, baby, on my phone, but I'll be watching a lot of World Cup. We'll be back to update you all this time next week. Well, Friday next week we'll be back, won't we? Not Thursday.
1: Nice one. Danny, as always, brilliant.
0: See you then.
1: Thanks for fitting us in today. It's always well worth it, especially as this week is World Cup time. Anyway, just to update you on those warnings as we say goodbye to Danny. Hang on, let's say goodbye to Danny. There he goes. Right, we do have a black rainstorm warning, thunderstorm warning until 3:30. At least there's a landslip warning and a special announcement of flooding in the northern New Territories.

There you go. That is Trio, and tough to remember the title of this one. Right here on Radio 3, 2:10 for a Thursday pre-holes afternoon. Sharon Nelson, Down That Road. It's 1995. 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

is busted. And Mia on Radio 3. Well, it's time to say goodbye for a couple of days. James Ross brewing you tomorrow. All sorts of goodies for a holiday, as always he does. I'll be back with you on Monday. Big, big thank you to Danny. And, of course, to our friend Mark Rawson. Have a brilliant few days off. Take care.

0: RTHK, the news at 2 with Azam Khan. Hong Kong continues to be battered by heavy rain, with the observatory issuing the black rainstorm warning signal just before 1 p.m. Robert Kemp reports.
1: The observatory issued the black rainstorm warning at 12:55 p.m., meaning rain exceeding 70 millimeters in an hour was expected. The move followed a brief 45-minute red rainstorm warning and two amber signals in the morning. The hospital authority said accident and emergency services remain open, although services at specialist outpatient and other clinics will be suspended. The judiciary adjourned all court and tribunal hearings, and the Education Bureau said students of PM schools did not have to attend classes.
0: The Housing Authority has approved two schemes announced in the policy address. The first is a pilot scheme for people who want rent out their subsidized HOS flat with unpaid premium. They must have owned the flat for at least 10 years and pay a fee. Also, they can only sell to eligible white form applicants, non-homeowners who pass asset limit tests. Speaking to reporters, the authority's Stephen Chung says such a move would provide more rental options for low and middle income families.
2: In the past few years, we've seen cases being prosecuted and homeowners who rent out their flats illegally having to bear legal liability, such as paying a fine and even imprisonment. So our scheme is actually helping homeowners to legally rent out their apartments.
0: Meanwhile, the authority will also launch the Flat for Flat pilot scheme for elderly owners. Four local universities have been ranked among the top 50 in the latest QS World University Rankings. Carlos Escueda reports.
3: The University of Hong Kong is ranked the highest among the SAR's universities, coming in at 11th, the same as last year. Meanwhile, the Chinese University of Hong Kong made the top 20 for the first time, moving up an impressive 14 places to 18th from 32nd. The Hong Kong University of Science and Technology is ranked 33rd and the Hong Kong Polytechnic University 50th. The City University of Hong Kong just missed out on a top 50 spot, coming in at 52nd.
0: The Education Bureau welcomed the news. In a statement, it said it would continue to leverage the unique advantages of Hong Kong's post-secondary education sector and support institutions, including world-class universities. Meanwhile, the United States and Iran have signed a memorandum of understanding to end the Middle East war. Tehran undertakes to dilute its enriched uranium while being allowed to resume oil sales. Washington will waive some sanctions and release a $300 billion U.S. dollar reconstruction fund for Iran. And while the Strait of Hormuz will open toll-free to traffic for 60 days, Iran's chief negotiator says Tehran would impose a fee on ships after that. Simon Marks is our Washington correspondent.
4: For a period of 60 days, there will be negotiations.

0: Although what happens at the end of that 60-day period is very unclear.
1: A look at the weather: cloudy with heavy showers and squally thunderstorms. The showers will ease off later. The black rainstorm warning signal is in effect, as is the thunderstorm warning and landslip warning as well, and the special announcement on flooding in northern New Territories. Current temperature 25 degrees Celsius, relative humidity 93%. 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
2: Radio 3. 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Cookies just like the ones Grandma would have made if only she had 23 types of preservatives and 37 wholesome artificial flavors.

It's the love resurrection of Alison Moyet on Radio 3. Harry Wong joining us very soon. The red rainstorm warning is in effect. The red rainstorm warning with the thunderstorm warning through till 6. Landslip warning and the special announcement of flooding in the Northern New Territories. OK, I've just found something. You might have already heard this on Radio 3. I haven't. I'm going to hear this for the first time. Take a deep breath, everyone. This is a...

Another reworking. Max Graham sampling the original band, yes, into Owner of a Lonely Heart. Rabin Lenny a little while ago with Bicycle Race, daring to. There you go. Red rainstorm warning in effect, ladies and gentlemen. Thunderstorm warning through till 6. Landslip warning and flooding in the Northern New Territories. An announcement of flooding in the New Territory. In the world, I was given a drink a few weeks ago. Somebody was buying rounds and

somebody decided to do the shots, which I generally shy away from. Anyway, this was being highly recommended. I think the first shot, and it was served in twos. There were three of us, and we were given six glasses, so two each. One had, I think, vodka in it. I think. I can't remember anymore. But you had to quickly follow it with pickle juice. And I thought, well, that's the end of my evening. Anyway, I think it worked. So I was reading the... Pickles have come a long way from being a side dish besides sandwiches and a hamburger garnish. Today, their tangy flavour is showing up everywhere. I had a trendy drink from pickle-flavoured chips. That must be potato crisps. Popcorn, seasoning blends to pickle beer, smoothies and even bottled pickle juice. Yep, that's what I had some of. Food trend experts are saying that we're living through a pickle renaissance, with pickle becoming a signature summer flavour, much like pumpkin spice is in, you know, at the end of the year. Pickles have gone from sidekick to main character, to sequel to spin-off, in its own cinematic universe. Imagine explaining pickle smoothies to someone from 1995.

Meghan Trainor, and your lips are moving, so we're done. Michael Bublé, Hollywood is dead. A cautionary tale from Radio 3. In the world, oh Hollywood, Mike Myers has said the long-awaited fourth Austin Powers movie is happening. A beat with a single word. This comes from Variety. An absolutely zero elaboration other than the word yes. It was he was as a guest on Trevor Noah's World Cup watch party. Myers, who currently stars in Powers, in a new Verizon commercial, was asked by a fan, are we ever going to see an Austin Powers 4? Myers' swift, monosyllabic reply was a solitary yes, to which Noah responded, wow, that was a quick yes. What yes exactly means is unclear. But a fourth Austin Powers film, if it is indeed happening, would likely arrive 25 years after the last installment in the spoof spy trilogy, which became a sensation around, check this out, the turn of the century. Did you know that we were around for the turn of the century? Well, we were. Meantime, kids, Anya Taylor-Joy is joining the cast of The Lord of the Rings, The Hunt for Gollum. In the Andy Serkis-directed film, Taylor-Joy will play the role of Saren, a Cinder elf. A Cinder elf of the Woodland Realm, a trusted and lethal agent of King Thran-someone. Serkis will not only direct, but also return to play the role of Gollum. The Lord of the Rings, The Hunt for Gollum reunites beloved figures from across Middle-earth, including Ian McKellen, Elijah Wood, Lee Pace, and others. Now that is set for release in December 2027, according to Deadline.

0: 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Intermission.
1: Just who did you say you were?
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6: The Housing Authority has approved a scheme for people who want to rent out their subsidized home ownership flat without paying a premium to the government to convert it into a private flat. They must have owned the property for at least 10 years and need to pay the applicable fee. Chief Executive John Lee says the SAR will grasp opportunities brought by a tech revolution to contribute to the nation's development in building a modern industrial system and propel its car manufacturing industry. And the observatory has replaced the black rainstorm warning, which was in effect for more than 2 hours, with the red signal at 3:05 p.m. Still, rainfall exceeding 50 millimeters per hour is generally expected over parts of the SAR. More news at 4 o'clock.
7: The chief executive is leading the government to draft the first Hong Kong's five-year plan, which is closely related to you and me. In the next 5 years, Hong Kong should further improve its competitiveness, consolidate and enhance its strengths, seize opportunities from national development, and strive for faster economic growth and better livelihoods. The chief executive has instructed the Constitutional and Mainland Affairs Bureau to hold a public consultation. We welcome your views. Let's shape the blueprint for the next 5 years together.
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9: Etomidate gets you addicted, and you'll lose your mind. 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These are traps. Real friends won't get you hooked on drugs. Drug trafficking is a serious offense, and traffickers are liable to life imprisonment. Never act out of greed. Etomidate? Not once, not ever. Listen to me. Let's stand firm, knock drugs out.
0: End of intermission. Part two.
10: Now, hold on a second there, mister.
3: Steve James.
10: Don't touch the glasses.
11: Hello, Steve. Bonjour, Raf here. Let's look at the future of logistics in dense and waterway-rich cities. We have seen drones in the air and robots on the sidewalk. But we are now seeing the rise of the autonomous cargo skiff, small, electric, unmanned vessels designed specifically to reclaim our canals and rivers for local delivery. In cities like Amsterdam, Venice, or even parts of Southeast Asia, road traffic is a gridlocked nightmare. These skiffs use simple computer vision to navigate waterways, sliding under low bridges and docking at small neighborhood-level hubs. They're silent, emission-free, and they remove thousands of delivery trucks from our narrow streets every single day. The brilliance here is the return to the waterfront as the primary artery of the city. We spent 100 years turning our backs on our rivers, making them dumping grounds or tourist backdrops. These skiffs turned them back into the efficient, vibrant conduits of commerce that were here for centuries. It's a perfect marriage of ancient geography and modern robotics. It also makes the city feel smaller, more manageable, and significantly quieter, proving that the solution to a modern logistic crisis might just be to float our way out of it. And it reminds me of the way a song can change the entire mood of a journey, making the miles feel like minutes. Think of Fast Car by Tracy Chapman. It's a narrative masterpiece about the hope of escaping life or stagnation. And let me give you a little bit of history. The song was almost left off her debut album because her label didn't think it was radio-friendly enough. And she had to fight to include it. And it turned out to be the breakthrough that defined her career. And it also goes to show that you have to trust your instincts, especially when you are building a new path forward. Now that's an idea.

0: Tracy Chapman and Raphael as well with That's an Idea on RTHK Radio 3. Lots of people around considering it's a rainy day, to say the least, including Harry Wong.
1: Yeah. I just found the worst

0: day and the worst time to appear. Yeah, because it's a good idea.
1: But you know what? I quite like the atmosphere because you've just come from a nice get together, a nice lunch with your team.
0: I did, yeah.
1: And on a day like this, it's kind of
0: it's completely cozy. Sold. It's really interesting. Completely sold. You know what? It's yum cha, right?
1: What
0: yum cha?
1: What me?
0: Yeah. Do you know what is a yum cha?
1: I've only been in Hong Kong 48 years.
0: Okay, yeah.
1: So
0: you have no idea.
1: What's that, Harry?
0: Okay, yeah. Or having dim sum.
1: Oh, a little dim sum.
0: Yeah, it's a dim sum action we had.
1: You don't mean...
0: We call it yum cha.
1: Ah, you call it yum cha. Let's learn together.
0: We've got a yum cha.
1: It's the place where we discover Char Siew Bao.
0: And Siew Mai.
1: Did I tell you I popped into a place in Tsim Sha Tsui one day? I was between appointments and I couldn't really go anywhere and I was kind of hungry. So I jumped into one of these places, had a little look around, essentially ordering dim sum.
0: On your own having dim sum.
1: Yes, again.
0: That is a very unusual thing.
1: 48 years?
0: No, it's a very unusual thing.
1: The only item that came that was a surprise.
0: Yeah.
1: Come on, it's the first Chinese you learn in Hong Kong. We have to order. was the Char Siew Bao, which was one of these places where they serve one huge almighty Char Siew Bao.
0: Oh.
1: It wasn't like, you know, three or two.
0: Oh, you get a big bun.
1: Big one. And I was like, thank you, God. Yeah, it was all sort of like that.
0: Very nice.
1: Anyway, that was nice. Yes, so you went.
0: So you enjoyed it.
1: And you had a good
0: usually yum cha, for us, yum cha is a group activity.
1: Yeah.
0: Yeah, and I have not been going to yum cha for ages now. And all the colleagues said, it would be good that we get together and do a yum cha because there's a very nice restaurant down here, blah, blah, blah. And then we've been trying to get everyone for one whole month.
1: And it's difficult.
0: Get everyone together.
1: Yeah.
0: And then they go, okay, this particular Thursday would be great because Friday is a holiday. Yeah. What has it got to do with us anyways? None of us actually will be on a holiday.
1: Radio's not stopping.
0: But still, the energy level
1: is
0: good.
1: Right.
0: You
1: still carry the atmosphere.
0: So we go, okay, we'll do it. And we decided that everyone will be free. And then this morning, it's just the worst weather of this year, isn't it? At the beginning, it was like yellow rain, and then it turned into red, and then we had heaps of advertisement, a lot of announcement to saying that there are a lot of areas in Hong Kong which are all flooded already.
1: Yeah.
0: Then there's the black rain. The worst thing to do, the most ridiculous idea is to have yum cha, because we have to walk down, right, from here to Lok Fu. Yeah,
1: I guess waiting for the bus isn't going to work, is it?
0: Waiting for the bus is not going to work because you're not going to get a bus which has any empty seats, and there are 12 of us. So we go, okay, the next to the best idea is to get a taxi. Yeah,
1: we're back to amber again, by the way, ladies and gents.
0: Yeah,
1: amber rains this morning.
0: We're back to amber.
1: Yeah.
0: Yeah, what was it? Black?
1: Red. It was red.
0: Oh, red and amber. Okay, there you go. It's just going to rain. I don't care anymore. I'm soaking wet. I'm soaking wet. And so we go, all right, well, let's get a taxi. And it's ridiculous. It's so expensive.
1: They crank it up, right?
0: They crank it up to almost $100 from here going to Lok Fu.
1: Wow.
0: Isn't that ridiculous?
1: And I imagine this is using the app, isn't it?
0: It's using the app.
1: Yeah.
0: So we go, we all have umbrellas. Let's go down because we booked the table already. We walk down.
1: Do this.
0: Lucky enough, we got two taxis in one go. So all the girls got a taxi, yeah? I didn't know because I was the brave man, you know. I was walking at the front, so I missed the taxi. So I was completely...
1: Did you hear the sound of laughter as the taxis went by?
0: No, I didn't. Yeah, but it was great. It was very good. The yum cha was very nice. And by the time when we came out, it's fine. There was not a drop of rain.
1: Yeah.
0: Not a drop of rain.
1: Yeah.
0: Well, right now, I don't know. But anyways, it was great because at least we got it done. We got the yum cha thing done.
1: Hang on. How did you get so wet?
0: Huh? Well, when I was going down, I was wet.
1: So you've been...
0: So it was 2 hours ago,
1: so
0: I was wet,
1: enjoying...
0: and I still am wet.
1: Oh, that's awful. What? You were in the shopping mall, right?
0: No. Well, we went to a...
1: Oh, Lok Fu.
0: actually a little bit down after Lok Fu, beyond Lok Fu. There is a very nice, traditional Chinese restaurant that we all want to go.
1: The Walled City.
0: Yeah, close to the Walled City, close to the Kowloon City.
1: Why didn't you buy yourself a new shirt?
0: We couldn't find anywhere. And
1: you did try?
0: We couldn't find, yeah. Actually, one of the guys was very nice. He said, well, I'll go and check out and get you a pair of thongs and a new T-shirt or whatever. And then he came back. No, couldn't find anything.
1: Wow.
0: Never mind. I took off my shirt.
1: Right here
0: restaurant.
1: In Hong Kong. Could not stop and find something to wear. That's, never mind.
0: Never mind. It's okay. I love it. I like it.
1: It's only water.
0: Yeah, easy for you to say. You're nice and dry.
1: At the moment.
0: Yeah, and you are. Well, you'll be. It's fine.
1: Well, yeah, I've got a gig to go to tonight, and it's in a really awkward location.
0: Oh, don't worry. Don't think about it.
1: Yeah.
0: Yeah, maybe it's
1: It'll
0: going
1: be
0: to be fine.
1: Yeah.
0: Yeah. Think positive, Steve.
1: I am.
0: Yeah, leave it to nature.
1: Always.
0: That's what I have been doing.
1: Nature.
0: Yeah, for my whole, week.
1: Oh, a week.
0: Yeah, for my whole week. Because ever since I watched the Tony Leung movie, Silence with Trees. Yeah, it's all about him and all the trees.
1: No.
0: It's a wonderful movie.
1: Is it a tree hugger? A tree hugging movie?
0: I didn't see anyone hugging trees, but there are tons of trees in that movie. There are so many trees that at the end, when there is roller credits, there were three pages of trees and plants that appears in this movie. Three pages of it.
1: Wow.
0: I have so much respect for this wonderful Hungarian director who actually spotted Tony Leung. And I've never seen Tony Leung in a movie which is so appropriate for him. Tony Leung was almost like playing himself.
1: I've seen a picture up of Tony, but I didn't remember anything about trees.
0: He loved the movie so much that he actually keep appearing live in some of these like movie gatherings where you book the whole cinema and then you watch the movie together.
1: Yeah.
0: And then at the end of that, suddenly Tony Leung would come out and just share, you know, his thoughts and ideas and, you know, how things about the movie, which is beautiful.
1: Wow.
0: And it is a very powerful movie, Steve, because it was last Monday. Yeah. I went to the movie.
1: Yeah.
0: And
1: is it a drama? Or a documentary?
0: It's an art movie.
1: Ah, okay.
0: It talks about a ginkgo tree from the 19th century located in a very small town in Germany. And it talks about three different stories. Imagine from the 19th century, you know, the first one was black and white, talking about how a girl... it's located inside a university as well. Very appropriate. And it mentioned about the first story, which happens around that time. So it was depicted in black and white. Mm. And then later in the 70s, there's another story that happens around that tree. Then it comes to 2020.
1: Same tree. Nice.
0: Yeah. And then it goes to 2020. It has to be because halfway through the movie, you'll figure out, oh, it is the COVID. It was the COVID time because everyone has to put on a mask. Mm. And it was Tony Leung's turn playing the professor who care about humans' vibration, brain vibration, our connections with trees and nature.
1: Okay.
0: It's a very beautiful movie.
1: Wow.
0: And it really shows that little we know about trees. It has emotions, and we can communicate with trees.
1: Plants have they're suggesting that
0: they're beings. There is vibrations and all that. And as a result, I like it so much, and I have a lot of stories with trees, anyways. Then I thought, wow, suddenly. I was just going, I don't know why, I was just checking out trees. And then I realized, boom, it comes up. There is a park which is located in the northern part of Thailand, in a place called Chiang Mai.
1: Mm.
0: Yeah. And I've been to Chiang Mai with my family and friends, but I never went to Chiang Mai on my own. But I remember there is such a park that you can find 2,000 trees inside this park. And these trees are all collected within the last 50 years from around Thailand. Mm. And all these trees are together in one park, and a lot of these trees are like 100 years old, 200 years old.
1: Mm.
0: So it's a very powerful place. I end up thinking, yeah, this is a place that I really, truly want to be. And
1: it's because you're in the presence of nature that you know
0: yeah.
1: has been, they were there from a hundred or so years ago.
0: Then I checked, it was just for fun, I checked, and there is a package which is quite affordable for me to go there and stay for two nights and with the return tickets. So
1: a hammock between the trees.
0: No, it's a beautiful hotel. Oh. It turns out to be a really reasonable hotel, which is not too far away from the night market.
1: Can't go wrong.
0: Can't go wrong.
1: One extreme to the other.
0: Yeah, can't go wrong. So I picked up the deal and I ends up at this place and spent 3 hours in this park, just to be with trees. Can't you tell I'm a different person?
1: Yeah. I'm feeling the vibe. I can feel that there's something different about you.
0: So now, I'm ready for the aliens now.

0: Stevie Wonder.
1: Oh, wow.
0: So, in the 1960s...
1: So catchy.
0: In the 1960s, he was...
1: So catchy.
0: He was doing the, you know, he was little Stevie Wonder, pop star, Motown star, very, very young, 12, 13 years old, and singing, Baby, everything is all right. Oh.

0: all that business.
1: Yeah.
0: And then, 69-70, he got all the money that he'd earned, because it was protected, right?
1: Yes.
0: That he'd earned as a kid. So now he got the money. So now he goes into the studio and does...
1: He can go into the studio and do his own thing.
0: Not doing what the producers and...
1: No, he was told.
0: People, yeah.
1: He doesn't have to do things that he is told. He can do his own thing.
0: Sat in a studio with his keyboards and made that.
1: And there is so much love in his music.
0: See?
1: There is a lot of love in this music. A lot of, well, I've been seeing some scientific papers and saying
0: not
1: that...
0: scientific papers.
1: Scientific papers saying that actually there is so much more in music than language.
0: What?
1: Yeah, that is the true language.
0: Well, that's deep.
1: We can
0: that's
1: get
0: deep,
1: into the
0: fella.
1: Galaxy, yeah, and the universe.
0: Wow.
1: Yeah. It's the music that
0: So,
1: counts.
0: You were talking about trees... how many trees in Hong Kong? We were walking around.
1: I've never counted, Steve. How many trees in Hong Kong is a very difficult question.
0: You don't
1: question.
0: Know that?
1: No, I don't.
0: Okay. Because there are.
1: Sorry about that. I'm sure it's countable.
0: Okay.
1: Yeah. But don't call me accountable.
0: I won't, because that's very difficult on the radio. The amount of trees that you see, where you see all the roots going down the sides of the buildings and into the ground. Are they protected? They are, aren't they? Some of them are.
1: What
0: Most
1: is protected?
0: You
1: is the tree protected?
0: Yeah, you can't knock them down.
1: Good question. Good question. It depends where. It depends what kind of house. Yeah? But apparently, when the tree actually start growing into the house, the house will
0: into the house, yes.
1: Yeah, the house will eventually be pretty
0: ruined.
1: Well,
0: I'm thinking about in, what is it? Kennedy Town. You walk along there, and you've got the trees going up, but right down the sides of the wall, there's a whole street of these roots.
1: That's right.
0: Big, thick.
1: Yeah.
0: They're fantastic.
1: Yeah, they look incredible. But what is being protected, I'm not sure.
0: Oh, okay.
1: But I still see that it is still there. It doesn't look like anyone is affecting it.
0: No.
1: So the natural beauty is still there. And it's really wonderful to see that the building and the architecture and our nature is living side by side together in harmony.
0: Wow, you found Zen.
1: Wow. Yeah, yeah.
0: Now, unfortunately, the thing that we can't talk about yet is the movie that you went to see. Movie you went to see.
1: I have been talking about it.
0: Because I really want to see it.
1: Well, with people that have seen it.
0: I'm not ready yet.
1: Well, no, you're not. And I will keep my mouth shut until you enjoy the movie.
0: And then we can ruin it for everyone else another time.
1: Yeah, because there are so many people who are ruining it already.

0: RTHK, the news at 4 with Azam Khan. Chief Executive John Lee says the SAR will embrace rapid tech advancements to help boost the nation's car-making industry. Officiating at the 2026 International Automotive Supply Chain Expo, Lee noted that China is the world's largest car exporter, with the new energy vehicle industry achieving leapfrog development. He added that the SAR's first five-year plan will align with the nation's 15th five-year plan, which states that efforts should be made to develop and expand emerging industries.
1: Hong Kong is actively developing new quality productive forces, promoting new industrialization, and accelerating economic transformation. With five universities ranked among the world's top 100, Hong Kong brings together research experts from home and abroad, as well as innovation resources and robust capabilities in high-end manufacturing from the Greater Bay Area. This will provide strong support for the automotive industry and innovative enterprises to hit the ground running and lead the way in accelerating growth.
0: The Housing Authority has approved a scheme for people who want to rent out their subsidized HOS flat without paying a premium to the government to convert it into a private flat. They must have owned the HOS flat for at least 10 years and pay a fee. Also, they can only sell to eligible white form applicants, non-homeowners who pass asset limit tests. Speaking to reporters, the authority's Stephen Chung says such a move would provide more rental options for low and middle income families.
2: In the past few years, we've seen cases being prosecuted and homeowners who rent out their flats illegally having to bear legal liability, such as paying a fine and even imprisonment. So our scheme is actually helping homeowners to legally rent out their apartments.
0: Four local universities have been ranked among the top 50 in the latest QS World University Rankings, Carlos Escueta reports.
3: The University of Hong Kong is ranked the highest among the SAR's universities, coming in at 11th, the same as last year. Meanwhile, the Chinese University of Hong Kong made the top 20 for the first time, moving up an impressive 14 places to 18th from 32nd. The Hong Kong University of Science and Technology is ranked 33rd, and the Hong Kong Polytechnic University 50th. The City University of Hong Kong just missed out on a top 50 spot, coming in at 52nd.
0: The Education Bureau welcomed the news. In a statement, it said it would continue to leverage the unique advantages of Hong Kong's post-secondary education sector and support institutions in creating world-class universities. The Hong Kong Monetary Authority says it was leaving its base rate unchanged at 4% after an overnight decision by the U.S. Federal Reserve to keep its rate steady at 3.50 to 3.75%. Kevin Warsh, chairman of the U.S. Central Bank, vowed wide-ranging reforms, acknowledging that U.S. inflation has been well above the Fed's 2% target for years. The United States and Iran have signed a memorandum of understanding to end the Middle East war. Tehran has agreed to dilute its stock of enriched uranium in return for large-scale economic relief. Washington will waive some sanctions and release a $300 billion U.S. dollar reconstruction fund for Iran. And while the Strait of Hormuz will open toll-free for traffic for 60 days, Iran's chief negotiator said Tehran would impose a fee on ships transiting the waterway after that. Simon Marks is our Washington correspondent.
4: For a period of 60 days, there will be negotiations leading up to a final agreement. This is just the extension of the original ceasefire that dates back to April the 7th. The naval blockade of the Strait of Hormuz will end. Traffic through that strategic waterway will return to pre-war levels. The Iranians are agreeing for 60 days not to charge any tolls on shipping, although what happens at the end of that 60-day period is very unclear.
0: U.S. President Donald Trump, meanwhile, has defended the deal with Iran. He was speaking at a G7 summit in France.
5: So the one thing I didn't want to see is I didn't want to see economic catastrophe. If you kept this going, that could have happened. But all I know is every time we talked about the possibility of peace, the stock market shot up like a rocket ship. It never went down. They didn't like

0: Solo on Radio 3. I'll just repeat. You've heard it all before, but I'll just repeat. Amber rainstorm warning, thunderstorm warning through until 6, landslip warning and special announcement of flooding in the Northern New Territories. Harry Wong is with us.
1: Yeah.
0: The Harry Wong warning is up.
1: Yeah, I'm not so much of a danger. I can't get you wet or anything like that. Don't worry.
0: Let us not dwell.
1: I'm fine, and you are going to be okay
0: with
1: this kind of music.
0: I'm going to go...
1: There's nothing wrong with that music, Steve.
0: Nothing.
1: There's nothing wrong with that.
0: Nothing at all.
1: No one was even trying to do anything like, listen to me.
0: No.
1: Nothing like that. It's not that kind of music. It's not like... you're going to
0: chill.
1: Yeah, it's not like you're going to an orchestral concert, you know, or someone is doing a big solo.
0: Just tune in.
1: It's just there.
0: Tune in, chill out, or something like that.
1: It's just there. And this kind of music really is good for your health.
0: I have a challenge for you, musically then, seeing as you brought it up. Okay.
1: Okay.
0: You ready for this?
1: I'm ready.
0: So this was introduced to me by...
1: You don't mind if, when I'm closing my eyes, right?
0: It is a bit weird, but I've worked with you long enough, so no,
1: okay.
0: I'm fine with it.
1: Thank you.
0: I'm used to you not looking at me.
1: No, it's not that, it's not about you.
0: I want you...
1: Yeah. It's about the way you look.
0: Tonight. Perry Martin was in on Tuesday, and he came in with a fantastic collection of music.
1: Now, he's cool. He's the cool guy. He's like the walking encyclopedia of music.
0: I don't know if he sees himself that way.
1: Yeah. He's good.
0: He enjoys...
1: He's got a lot of knowledge and stuff.
0: He enjoys researching these various bits and bobs. And he found this. So you know the song Staying Alive?
1: Staying Alive? Yes, of course.
0: Okay. I
1: mean, everyone in Hong Kong knows the song.
0: How do you think it would sound, and we played this on Tuesday, how do you think it would sound if it was recorded, if the same song had been recorded in the 16th century?
1: Okay, I can tell you exactly.
0: Yeah.
1: First of all, it's not going to happen because no one is going to record anything in the 16th century. And I do know the sound of the 16th century because that is my favorite era, Baroque music. I would say if it's in the 16th century, you said, right? In the 17th, right? Okay, I would say, I would hear instrumentation first. I would hear lute or maybe harpsichord.
0: What if they're not using any instruments?
1: That would be a cappella then. That it would be all vocals then.
0: It would be then, Renaissance madrigal.
1: Then it would be madrigal, yes. Which means it is like what I say a cappella is actually it would be singing alone, but it would be a four-part harmony. So it

0: It would be like a baccarat kind of style.
1: Correct.
0: Wow. So we'll have bass, we'll have tenor, we'll have alto and soprano, and everything will resolve amazingly.
1: You ready for this?
0: No, but go for it.
1: Take a breath. Well.

0: You go.
1: Oh, meeting for the end. Usually they will have a very beautiful, like, an accidental at the end. Yeah, whether you were brought
0: that up. That was Tabia Boss, Jonas Wolf. arranged by Jonas Wolf.
1: One thing I know about Jonas Wolf.
0: Yes.
1: I'm sure this person has passed the Royal Associated Bot Theory Grade 5. Because that's what I had to do. You know why? Because you have to start doing this thing called baccarat.
0: Right.
1: Yeah. So you have a melody.
0: It's very, very precise time.
1: Yeah. La, la, la, la, la, la, la. You have to think of there are four parts, and you have to think of how the bass go, and then how the top part goes, and how the alto work with the soprano in a pair. Then it leaves the tenor right in the middle. That's why I hate to, you know, I hate to sing tenor parts. Because if you're just singing the tenor parts alone, if you could take that whole thing apart,
0: It's the most boring part. It's
1: because you don't get
0: bit.
1: You don't get the melody and you don't get the bass, right?
0: Yeah.
1: So, but in the middle, you have to fill in all the things. So you go, something like that, right?
0: It's beautiful.
1: It's just nothing to do with the song. And But when you put the four parts together,
0: beautiful.
1: It's alive. So it has been alive since that time.
0: Yeah.
1: So beautiful.
0: we had some fun on Tuesday with that. There was lots of other weird and wonderful things. Just looking through my notes. Yeah. Anything else musical going on in the world of Harry Wong? Wait a minute. You were away last week. Did you have a gig or were you just holidaying? Was it the trees?
1: I told you about China, did I? I went to China. I worked with a big symphony orchestra.
0: Yes, yes.
1: And then I came back and, it was just yesterday. I was working with all the talented musicians of Radio 5.
0: Oh, yes.
1: Yeah, we were doing song and dance and just outside the Sha Tin the train station.
0: Yeah, I saw the picture of you.
1: I got my recorders out. I don't know if they took any pictures.
0: Who was playing? What was being played?
1: Oh, very surprised. I didn't even know that we have so many talents. The girl, who doesn't speak
0: your girl.
1: English, but she thinks she's brilliant,
0: and she practices her English whenever she sees me in the corridor, no matter who she's with.
1: That's right.
0: And
1: she doesn't care.
0: The people around her are going, what are you doing?
1: Yeah, you're not even speaking Steve's language, so just chill out, won't you? But she's.
0: What did she do? She sing?
1: She really is. Ever since she started talking to you, she thinks her English has already improved a lot.
0: Brilliant. Good.
1: Yeah.
0: I'm giving her confidence.
1: Yeah, just because you are giving her a lot of confidence, and everything she says, hi, Steve. Yeah.
0: Basically.
1: Yeah, that's all. Yeah.
0: Well,
1: but she can play the cajon very well.
0: The what?
1: The cajon.
0: I bet she can.
1: Do you know what is a cajon?
0: Quite a talent.
1: Okay.
0: So young.
1: Steve?
0: Yes?
1: It's a box.
0: Yes.
1: Oh, it's getting worse.
0: The rhythm.
1: Yeah, that's right. It's called cajon.
0: She got a sense of rhythm.
1: She's good. She actually is a drummer.
0: Oh, I didn't know that.
1: She is a drummer in a rock band.
0: Is that true?
1: Yes, not a very good one, though.
0: completely changed my image of her.
1: Oh, yeah, she played the drums, and so she was on the cajon. And then the other guy who was a running around boy, and his name is Perry.
0: He's a singer.
1: Yeah, he is not only a singer, but he plays the keyboard pretty well.
0: Okay.
1: And there's another guy, Afai. He's a guitar player.
0: You didn't know this about your team at all?
1: I didn't know. I have no idea. And then they said, Harry, would you like to come in on Tuesday and we'll do a rehearsal of all the songs that we're going to sing on Wednesday? Yeah, sure. Rehearsal.
0: Yeah.
1: All right. Okay.
0: Yeah.
1: And
0: you guys can play something.
1: Yeah. And okay, I'll come along. You know, I thought maybe we'll have some, you know, music MMO, music minus one,
0: right,
1: music
0: right,
1: background.
0: Right, right, right.
1: That would be it, right? No, it was like real music and everything. Then they said, "Here you go. Go on. Did you bring your recorder?" Yes, I did. All right, then. I was playing the recorder and everything, and it was pretty good.
0: Very good.
1: It was really good. We got almost like 200 people gathering around, and I was like the Piper of Hamelin, right? You know,
0: Oh, yeah.
1: getting all the mouse coming.
0: I was going to say, That's not good.
1: Getting all the mouse coming along. Yeah, it was really nice. Musically speaking, yeah.
0: But it was for your listeners. It was for the regular listeners of your program.
1: For all the regular listeners who come along, and we are celebrating, we pre-celebrate the Father's Day. Because Father's Day is this Sunday. A lot of people just totally ignore it. We just talk about tomorrow being the Dragon Boat race. So I'm not shocked at all that we have this rain, because it's almost like, of course, I mean, every time when we have Dragon Boat Race Day, there is terrible rain.
0: Yeah.
1: And strangely enough, no matter how heavy it gets in the middle of the day, it'll be fine later on in the day. You see tomorrow. You wait and see. Yeah, it will rain, but still the sun will come out. Very strange.
0: Father's Day.
1: What are you doing on Father's Day, Steve?
2: You won't know. Because they are doing the planning.
0: What they?
2: They are going to give you a surprise.
0: Who's this they of which you speak?
1: Yeah, that's true. Well,
0: no.
1: Apart from you kind of people.
0: No, I'll think of something.
1: Oh.
0: But I will. There is a picture I want to post. It's not a special picture, but I was going through. I needed a bag.
1: Uh-huh.
0: I needed a big bag last Thursday, Friday. To take a couple of packages from my mum.
1: Fair enough.
0: They
1: good.
0: Arrived here.
1: Good boy.
0: Got to get them home.
1: Good boy.
0: Right?
1: Yeah.
0: But I needed a big bag. And I thought, oh, there's nothing around the office. And I found this thing that's sitting behind my desk. And
1: yeah.
0: Might do the job. But I had to empty it first.
1: Okay.
0: So it's one of the many bags around my desk.
1: Okay.
0: Which contains lots of old tapes.
1: Cassette tapes. I was going to wait. It's got to be cassette
0: and
1: tapes.
0: And CDs and mini discs.
1: Oh.
0: I didn't realize.

0: realize how many CDs over these years
1: you have from collected.
0: Home,
1: yeah.
0: From home that I've been bringing up because I wanted to use them.
1: Yeah.
0: So actually, I realized, oh my God, half my CD collection's here.
1: So you keep moving them up and then you never take them back. Right, okay.
0: So my desk has finally disappeared.
1: because of the mountains of CDs.
0: Amongst the dusty, dusty cassettes. And I've been keeping a lot of them because I know I'm going to do the trick that I did before that I've mentioned on the air before. Before I throw them away, I just want to see them before they go in the bin.
1: Okay.
0: Because there might be something there.
1: You never know.
0: Exactly. And because it's worked before.
1: You never know.
0: Anyway, I found all these pre-recorded cassettes.
1: The thing is, if you don't find anything, it's okay. But if you found it, it has to be, it would be golden.
0: Exactly.
1: It
0: would be gold. So what they are is basically, I've just taken a picture of them. That's four of them. They're the tapes that, nursery rhyme tapes I used to play daughter. So you got stories, nursery rhymes, used to play them on the cassette next to her, and
1: really?
0: Yeah. So I've taken a picture, I'll post those, I'll post that.
1: Oh my God.
0: Like I said, it's not a special picture, I'll just see if she notices.
1: Well, I am going to ask you for a favour now.
0: Okay.
1: Because you know I'm a grandfather now, and yes.
0: Have we talked about that on air? Yes, we have.
1: Do we?
0: Yes, I think we did.
1: Yeah, we must have, right?
0: Yeah. There was a time when we couldn't talk about it. And
1: yeah,
0: then
1: that's
0: so
1: true.
0: And then we crossed the line.
1: Oh,
0: yeah.
1: Wow. Well, my granddaughter is 1 month old now.
0: A smiley little baby.
1: 1 month old now. And she is the most beautiful thing.
0: Oh.
1: And yesterday I went to see her. She was sleeping. And I had a wonderful conversation with my daughter, you know, and most beautiful thing was what they were playing in the background while she was sleeping.
0: Oh, yeah.
1: It was Debussy.
0: Okay, that
1: was such really nice Debussy, very nice. And it's music written for children.
0: Oh, okay.
1: It's the Children's Corner.
0: Well, there was lots of those CDs coming out. I remember classical music for kids. Yeah.
1: And it worked. She was just... She had a big smile. So I'm going to ask you...
0: Nursery
1: rhymes, please. from Granddad Steve. Yeah. I want to see her reaction.
0: Well, here's a strange
1: link. I really want to see her reaction.
0: Here's a strange link and loop. All connected, believe it or not.
1: Okay.
0: Sort of.
1: We'll see how it connects.
0: Yeah. So over the last couple of weeks, a friend asked me, and I still haven't done them, asked me to transfer some cassettes for her.
1: Yeah.
0: Right. And as it turns out, I've had a few issues with the machine upstairs, but it's all right. We'll sort it out. So there's that, right?
1: Yes.
0: So, okay. Yeah, no problem. I will do that for you.
1: Good man.
0: Still hasn't done it.
1: No, you always do it.
0: In the meantime, another friend has wanted to make a mixed tape, a cassette mixed tape for his friend.
1: Okay.
0: Now that friend.
1: What kind of friend you're referring to?
0: A good friend.
1: Well, it has to be extremely good.
0: Very good friend.
1: Otherwise, I won't be making a
0: mixtape
1: for him. Him.
0: Could be any kinds of music. Anyway, but that required. And also the point being, this person that they're making it for has never owned or used a cassette machine.
1: Wow.
0: So
1: very young people. Very young human being.
0: So, well, when you think about it, you don't have to be that young anymore, you know.
1: I know.
0: Quite a long time.
1: Yeah, come on, just, okay.
0: So,
1: I know I make a mistake there.
0: So,
1: just keep going.
0: So I've been assisting him in trying to work that out, and that included buying a cassette machine, a Walkman. So he's been up to Sham Show Pirate and all that. Now, cassettes, and I found these cassettes.
1: Very thoughtful.
0: I found these kids' cassettes, right?
1: Yes.
0: So a lot of cassettage going on in my life at the moment.
1: Tons.
0: And then yesterday at Club 7-Eleven.
1: Club 7-Eleven, yes.
0: You know, they've always got toys up for I never understand what their
1: thing
0: that they're promoting, whatever it is.
1: Yeah.
0: But I guess you collect together a number of coupons, something like that.
1: They do, and then you get some goodies.
0: Yeah, and yesterday, actually, I took a picture. Yesterday, I saw one of the things they've got on, one of the prizes.
1: Promoting.
0: Is a Walkman.
1: It's actually a Walkman.
0: Not a Sony job.
1: It's a doable, it's a workable Walkman.
0: Apparently so.
1: Oh.
0: I took a picture. Hang on, I'll show you on the radio.
1: Yeah, everything old

0: It's new again, Steve.
1: And so, yeah, cassettes are...
0: Kiss loves it.
1: There it is. Yeah, look at that. Hang on.
0: No, well...
1: Look at that.
0: A Walkman?
1: Look at that.
0: Okay, that's good enough. Okay, that is good enough.
1: Yeah.
0: Wow.
1: So, I don't know. What are you supposed to play on it?
0: How did you get one of those then?
1: I didn't get one of those. That is sitting in the shop. That's the ad.
0: Oh, is the ad?
1: That's the demo.
0: I see.
1: And it's affixed.
0: May I have a look?
1: It's affixed. There you go.
0: Okay. You have to buy a lot of stuff.
1: Yeah.
0: And then you get a lot of coupons.
1: Yeah.
0: And then you add a bit more money.
1: Yeah.
0: Then you can get this. This is a Walkman, Steve.
1: Well, I mean, it's a Walkman-esque. You know, it's not a Sony.
0: It's not a Sony.
1: Yeah.
0: But it does the job.
1: And I'm going, what a coincidence.
0: Oh, it comes with the radio too, FM and AM.
1: Oh, there you go.
0: On the side. Yeah.
1: Oh, there you go.
0: Look at that.
1: I didn't see that. Oh, yeah, so it does.
0: Oh, wow. That's really annoying.
1: So
0: annoyingly good.
1: So I'm wondering what tapes they're supposed to play on it. Now I know they're saying tapes have made some sort of comeback, cassettes have. But for a 7-Eleven crowd, where are they getting a tape to just straightforward play on a thing that they're giving or not giving away, that you win? What are they playing on it? So there we go.
0: Okay.
1: I'll leave that open.
0: I am studying
1: my picture.
0: I am reading the small print here.
1: Okay. Actually available.
0: What you get is a DIY sticker plus a cassette tape. So the sticker is for the cassette tape.
1: Tapes.
0: So you actually put that sticker on the cassette. Well, of course, the cassette itself is just plastic, right?
1: Yeah.
0: And you have a sticker to put on it.
1: Oh,
0: and
1: I saw the sticker. Yeah, yeah, yeah.
0: You can do some DIY stuff with it. Then
1: that's your mixtape. In other words, it's just occurred to me, my mate who was desperately looking for a Walkman of some sort.
0: It is a Walkman.
1: But 7-Eleven was the last place on earth that we would go.
0: This is crazy. I mean, I have to check out if... Yeah, I'm really skeptical.
1: I'll tell you there afterwards.
0: I'm really skeptical. Okay, and yeah, it is a Walkman. And it comes with earplugs as well.
1: What about the tape? Is it for you?
0: Good point.
1: I've got him. So I'll take another picture for you. I'll send it to you later.

0: combination of Madonna and Sabrina Carpenter on Radio 3.
1: What if you don't have a drummer in the Dragon Boat?
0: You don't
1: play
0: have
1: this track. Play this track.
0: This will work really good.
1: Yeah. Gum, gum, gum.
0: That's a good idea.
1: Yeah.
0: Little soundtrack music for Dragon Boat.
1: You might lose, but at least everyone will paddle in style, you know? Nice.
0: Make for some nice video.
1: I think so.
0: Yeah. I've suggested that years ago, to be a DJ at the end instead of beating the drum. Harry Wong, thanks for dropping by. We'll see you later.
1: Yes, you'll see me later, later.
0: All right.
1: But have a great weekend.
0: And yourself.
1: Eat some rice dumplings, would you?
0: Oh, baby.
2: I got something I want to talk about. RTHK
0: Radio 3. 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
3: The Housing Authority has approved a scheme for people who want to rent out their subsidized home ownership flat without paying a premium to the government to convert it into a private flat. They must have owned the property for at least 10 years and need to pay the applicable fee. Chief Executive John Lee says the SAR will grasp opportunities brought by a tech revolution to contribute to the nation's development in building a modern industrial system and propel its car manufacturing industry. And the Hong Kong Monetary Authority says it is leaving its base rate unchanged at 4% after an overnight decision by the U.S. Federal Reserve to keep its rates steady at 3.50 to 3.75%. More news at 5 o'clock.

Nick Kershaw, Human Racing Genesis. Behind the Lines, first time round for that tune. Phil Collins covered it again on one of his solo albums. Jazzed it up a bit. I was going to use another expression then, and I realised that's not going to work on the radio. It involved the word funky. Something that I should have done this with Harry. Shared this with that because he was getting all naturey earlier on. Hanging with the trees, very much at peace. Beautiful. He's showing me the video of the place that he went to in Chiang Mai. Wow, very nice. So I had this. I got this during the week. And was just fine. Originally, I was going to share it with Perry. Forgot. Then I was going to share it with Harry. Forgot. So I'm going to share it with you. It's compiled from, and there's 100 of these, but we've just highlighted some. Compiled from a top 100 list created by Robert Francis. Robert Francis is author of Bird History. History of Birds. And it's the best bird names of all time. There's 100 of them, but I've just got a few. So you've got birds like, I wonder if you know any of these. Are you a bird enthusiast? Are you an ornithologist? Strange Weaver. That's quite nice. Name of a bird, the Strange Weaver. How about the Snoring Rail? The Snoring Rail. Sounds like my uncle when he's in cattle class on the place. The Snoring Rail. Super Tramp Fantail. That's a good one. As a bird name. These would make great horse racing names as well, wouldn't they? Here's my favourite. Arguably. The Transvolcanic Jay. Transvolcanic. This one has no business sounding that much cooler than the others. How do you pronounce this one? Wow. Boy, it's such a... There's only two letters in it. And I'm struggling. Pippipi. The Pippipi. The Pippipi. Is a bird name. Pippipi. P-I-P-I-P-I. Okay. This is real, by the way. Hang on. Right. I am going to copy, and because I didn't double-check this one, I'm going to copy this one and put it into Googly. Paste. Enter. Let's see what we get back. Yep, there it is. Wow. You can Google this and see what I'm seeing. The barefaced go-away bird is a real thing. The barefaced go-away bird. Now, this one is called Morpork, which I thought was odd. And then I'm thinking, hang on, that sounds very Terry Pratchett to me. So I think that's where they got that from. Morpork. I bet there's a Terry Pratchett fan amongst this lot putting this stuff together. You're listening to RTHK Radio 3, and the presenter is reading out bird names. There's the Leaf Love, which sounds like an indie rock band. Leaf Love. The last two

I'm hesitant to say on the radio, but they are real. This, the first word of this bird is H-O-A-R-Y. H-O-A-R-Y. The hoary puff leg. Said it on the radio. The hoary puff leg is a bird. It also sounds like a Victorian era insult. Which leads us finally to the horned screamer. Yes, it's the middle of my DJ name. Ornithologists clearly had days when they were serious about their gig and days when they definitely were not.

0: isn't bad. Tell me one thing mankind's ever done that's any better.
1: I like him. He's silly.
2: Thank you. And now,
3: government announcement time.
2: Boom.
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8: 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And 1 for...
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1: At 9 minutes away from five on RTHK Radio 3. I'm looking for, when did you realise that you're dating an idiot? When did you realise you're dating an idiot? When they agreed to date me, says Stevie D. From Wayne. Let me see now. Which idiot comes out on top? Let's thought that through. From Mel. When did you realise you were dating an idiot? At the top of Ben Nevis, with the sat-nav still on. Thank you. She preheated the microwave. They referred to it as the specific ocean. And we were dating in specific place. My ex asked me, where does the sun go at night? My wife would bring home... Wow, they stayed married. That's... What? I don't know how to read that. My wife would bring stuff home that said refrigerate after opening. She would then open it and put it in the fridge.

0: quitting time!
1: Oh my, it's time to go home.
2: RTHK The News at 5 with Sachin Karpi. Chief Executive John Lee says the SAR will embrace rapid tech advancements to help boost the nation's car manufacturing industry. Officiating at the 2026 International Automotive Supply Chain Expo, Lee noted China is the world's largest car exporter, with the new energy vehicle industry achieving leapfrog development. He added that the SAR's first five-year plan will align with the nation's 15th five-year plan, which states that efforts should be made to develop and expand emerging industries.
3: Hong Kong is actively developing new quality productive forces, promoting new industrialization, and accelerating economic transformation. With five universities ranked among the world's top 100, Hong Kong brings together research experts from home and abroad, as well as innovation resources and robust capabilities in high-end manufacturing from the Greater Bay Area. This will provide strong support for the automotive industry and innovative enterprises to hit the ground running and lead the way in accelerating growth.
2: The Housing Authority has approved a scheme for people who want to rent out their subsidized HOS flat without paying a premium to the government to convert it into a private flat. They must have owned the HOS flat for at least 10 years and pay a fee. Speaking to reporters, the authority's Stephen Chung says such a move would provide more rental options for low and middle income families.
4: In the past few years, we've seen cases being prosecuted and homeowners who rent out their flats illegally having to bear legal liability, such as paying a fine and even imprisonment. So our scheme is actually helping homeowners to legally rent out their apartments.
2: Four local universities have been ranked among the top 50 in the latest QS World University Rankings. Carlos Escueta reports.
5: The University of Hong Kong is ranked the highest among the SAR's universities, coming in at 11th, the same as last year. Meanwhile, the Chinese University of Hong Kong made the top 20 for the first time, moving up an impressive 14 places to 18th from 32nd. The Hong Kong University of Science and Technology is ranked 33rd, and the Hong Kong Polytechnic University 50th. The City University of Hong Kong just missed out on a top 50 spot, coming in at 52nd.
2: A human resources consulting firm says Hong Kong employers are taking a more conservative approach to filling vacancies in the next quarter, despite the city's healthy economy. Manpower Group surveyed more than 40,000 employers from 42 countries and regions, including over 500 from Hong Kong, on the employment outlook for July to September. Lancy Chiu, senior vice president of the company, spoke to RTHK.
6: Hong Kong's economic fundamentals remain solid, supported by steady GDP growth and a low unemployment rate of 3.7%. Most companies are restructuring their teams to boost efficiency, and overall economic growth provides backing for the labor market. However, global geographical tensions and unstable international trade policy create market uncertainty, and economic growth does not benefit every industry equally, leading many firms to pause their recruitment.
2: The United States and Iran have signed a memorandum of understanding to end the Middle East war. Tehran has agreed to dilute its stock of enriched uranium in return for large-scale economic relief. Washington will waive some sanctions and release a $300 billion US dollar reconstruction fund for Iran. And while the Strait of Hormuz will open to toll-free traffic for 60 days, Iran's chief negotiator said Tehran would impose a fee on ships transiting the waterway after that. Simon Marks is our Washington correspondent.
7: For a period of 60 days, there will be negotiations leading up to a final agreement. This is just the extension of the original ceasefire that dates back to April the

0: 7th, the naval blockade of the Strait of Hormuz will end. Traffic through that strategic waterway will return to pre-war levels. The Iranians are agreeing for 60 days not to charge any tolls on shipping, although what happens at the end of that 60-day period is very unclear.
1: And the weather forecast for tonight and tomorrow. Mainly cloudy with occasional showers. Showers will be heavy at times with a few squally thunderstorms. Temperatures will range between 26 and 21 degrees tomorrow. Moderate to fresh southerly winds. Right now at the observatory it is 26 degrees and the humidity is 96%. Please be reminded that the amber rainstorm and thunderstorm warning are in force with the landslip warning. The news from RTHK. RTHK.
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0: to close on RTHK Radio 3 with Jeff Cheng and Anthony Aldis this Thursday afternoon. Well, oil prices falling sharply today after the U.S. and Iran signed a deal to end the Middle East war, raising expectations that supply will rebound. Brent dropped nearly 2.3%. That's currently at $77.77. West Texas dropping 2.67% at $74.74. The International Energy Agency says a lasting resolution could trigger a major supply overhang next year, with global output projected to climb back above 110 million barrels a day. The pullback came even as U.S. President Trump warned of resumed strikes if Iran fails to meet its commitments. Well, locally, the Hang Seng Index, that's down 2.12% today at 23,799. The CSI 300 up 0.21% at 4,941. Shanghai down 0.43% at 4,090. But Shenzhen, that's up 0.53% at 2,853. The Taiwan Stock Exchange moving up 1.28% at 46,465. Meanwhile, over in Japan, the Nikkei 225 closing above the 71,000 mark for the first time in its history today. That's up 1.65% to close at 71,053. The broader topics, that's up 1.37% at 4,068. The South Korean Kospi, another record breaker today. That's hit 9,000 for its first time in its history. That's up 2.25%, closing at 9,063. The small cap Kosdaq down 3% at 1,000.95. Down under, the Aussie ASX 200, that's down 0.62% at 8,911. And a still open Nifty 50 in Mumbai, India, last seen trading just marginally higher, 1 point at 24,087.
1: Before we move on to our markets discussion, here are some of the headlines dominating the front pages today.
2: As you saw a few moments ago, the committee decided to maintain the target range for the Fed funds rate at 3.5% to 3.75% in support of the Fed's dual mandate. The committee also reaffirmed its policy of maintaining ample reserves in the banking system. Economic activity is expanding at a solid pace, despite elevated uncertainty that owes in part to the conflict in the Middle East. Productivity growth and capital investment both strong. Job gains have kept pace with the workforce, and the unemployment rate has changed little. We recognize that inflation has been running well ahead of the Fed's long-stated inflation goal of 2%. That's been going on for more than 5 years.
1: That's newly appointed Federal Reserve Chairman Kevin Warsh speaking to reporters after the central bank published their domestic monetary policy decision yesterday. His statement removed any guidance about future rates move altogether, with a revised format that simply stated that rate decision and reaffirmed the central bank's intent to keep ample reserves in the banking system. The press conference quickly turned into a discussion of why the Fed is changing its approach to communicating with the public, including changes to the so-called dot plot of economic projections by Fed officials.
2: I reviewed the dot plots, and when I saw the submissions, I noted that all the submissions were coming in with pencils, you know, those kind with the big erasers. That's to say that I think my colleagues around the table, when they submitted their dots, understand the world is changing quite quickly.
1: Warsh appeared not to have submitted an interest rate path projection as part of the central bank's quarterly forecasts, a break from past practices by Fed chiefs. New quarterly projections showed 9 Fed officials now anticipate a rate hike by the end of the year, and an updated policy statement removed language that had been used to flag the likelihood of further reductions to borrowing costs in 2026. Meanwhile, US President Donald Trump has signed an interim agreement with Iran aimed at ending the conflict and reopening the vital Strait of Hormuz.

0: But the deal is already facing sharp criticism from some from the president's own Republican allies, who say it hands the victory to Taiwan, to Tehran. A US official confirms the so-called Memorandum of Understanding is now in effect. However, it remains unclear whether Iran has actually begun taking steps to fully reopen the strait. President Trump told reporters that he signed the document at the Palace of Versailles, near Paris, following dinner with French President Emmanuel Macron. The agreement was initially signed digitally on Sunday by Vice President J.D. Vance and Iran's Parliament Speaker, Mohammad Bagar Ghalibaf. President Trump and Iran's President Masoud Pezeshkian added their signatures on Wednesday. A draft of the deal includes immediate sanction waivers on Iranian oil, with talks of nuclear issues and possible further financial gains for Iran to follow. The Strait of Hormuz is also due to be reopened as soon as possible. However, the deal does not address Iran's ballistic missile program, which remains a key concern for Israel and the United States. President Trump says the issue will be discussed in later talks. Apple CEO Tim Cook says the company is planning to raise prices to offset rising costs for memory and storage chips due to massive surge in demand for artificial intelligence technology. Speaking to the Wall Street Journal, Cook says price increases are unavoidable, adding that the company has been trying to shield customers from increasingly unsustainable hikes to memory prices. The company is particularly concerned about the DRAM memory market. Cook noted that more supply is being diverted to high bandwidth memory used in AI servers. However, there was no mention of when prices would go up, how much they would rise, or when products would be affected. Industry groups representing automakers, retailers, and electronics firms are warning that the trend could lead to dramatic price hikes on US consumer goods and disrupt supply chains. Cook is set to hand over the CEO role to John Termus this September. And that's it for the headlines today.
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0: For our markets discussion today, I'm joined by Andrew Sullivan, founder of Asian Market Sense. Good afternoon, Andrew.
2: Good afternoon, Nissen. I hope you're keeping safe and dry.
0: Yeah, just trying to. It's been horrendous the last week weather-wise, so yeah, it's not been fun. Hope you're well too.
2: Very well, thank you.
0: Good, good. We're also joined by Neil Newman, Head of Strategy, Astris Advisory. Good afternoon, Neil.
3: Good afternoon, Nitin. How are you doing?
0: I'm good. How are you doing?
3: Not so bad. It's going to be a day of difficult surnames, isn't it?
0: It is, isn't it? It's tough. trying hard, man.
3: Stick with it.
0: Yeah, try. Rather than go into starting with the difficult surnames, let's start with one that's quite easy. Kevin Warsh had his first Fed meeting yesterday. Andrew, what's your thoughts? He's struck a hawkish tone, but I'm not sure that's going to continue, or will it?
2: Oh, I think it will, yes. I think, you know, he made it clear that the communication from the Fed is going to change, and that, you know, that they're going to, he's going to try, I think, to get the members of the FOMC to be slightly less set in their ways going forward. And we wait to see what that actually results in.
0: And do you think that's a good thing, or you know, it's going to provide some uncertainty to the markets?
2: Well, I think yes. Less communication generally leads to more uncertainty, but maybe that's kind of what he wants going forwards. He's going to let obviously Trump set policy. Maybe, I don't know.
0: What about you, Neil? You think? Trump's going to take over and we're going to have rate cuts going forward as Trump wants, or do you think he's going to stick to this?
3: To be honest, it's very early to try and speculate on whether it be a rate cut or a rate hike at the moment. But I mean, what was clear is that, you know, the Fed under Kevin Warsh is going to be some changes, going to be shaking up. Now, if I was to actually put any money on it right now, I actually don't see rates going up. If we return to some kind of normality over the next few months with respect to oil, you know, it's not just the price of oil that's the issue. It's a knock-on through all the chemical industries and plastics and everything else that's adding to inflation everywhere. If that kind of

0: comes under some sort of control in the next three or four months, and then we get into the latter part of the year. I think the likelihood of the Fed basically raising rates is going to drop. So I know the commentary today was very much along those lines. I think it's very difficult to make a call on that at the moment. I think we really have to just see how things pan out the Fed under the new chair, and then to take a view on this, you know, really once we get through the summer. So we come back to work properly in September, and I think then we can start to consider the path that they're going to take.
1: So, Andrew, Neil's pointed out about the oil market obviously having a knock-on effect. We're now getting oils back into, say, the $70 range, which is substantially lower than, you know, what we had at 110, 100, even close to 120. While that might be passed on to, say, the auto industry in terms of gas prices and things like that, will that also affect the commodities? I mean, or are these companies just going to try and say, these are the prices now, we'll keep them flat and we'll just lock in the profit?
2: I don't think it's going to be quite that straightforward. I think, once the shipping starts moving, then obviously that has probably been already reflected in the current prices. But we have to remember that a lot of the tankers that used to serve to carry product through the Straits of Hormuz have been reallocated elsewhere worldwide. So it's going to take time to get back to a normality of shipping levels anyway. And of course, we don't know quite how quickly the Straits are really going to open. And equally, we don't know whether after the 60 days a toll is going to be introduced. So I think there's still a lot of uncertainty about where the final price will end up. I think the market has moved quickly to reflect, you know, the upside in the short term.
1: And then, Neil, as we look at things, where do you see things ending up? I mean, we're talking about the fact that the Straits will open up on Friday. The Republicans are not so happy. They feel that the US have lost out. Does that now affect sentiment going forward in terms of how things are run? Or is it just a, look, we'll accept the defeat, but we're not really going to talk about it. Let's move on. How do you feel about that?
0: That again is a very difficult call. I mean, I totally agree with Andrew. There's so many variables at the moment that we really don't know which way things are going to turn. I mean, respect to the spot oil price, which we watch, obviously, what actually impacts industry and economies is really the longer term contract prices. So I know there's definitely obviously trade in the short term delivery of oil. It's a longer term thing that is really what matters. And, you know, said all along that, you know, again, if we come back to some sort of sensible normality, then the impact is going to be less. But trying to speculate on the politics behind this at the moment with such few real details, I mean, we've all read the 14 points in the, two-page document, whatever it is, but it's very, very scant. And we really need to see over the next couple of months, you know, how this pans out to really take a view on it. But, you know, as we sit here now, definitely, and again, I agree with Andrew, the markets have run ahead with a very positive sentiment. And we did say really from the beginning of this year that it was going to be a very fast market this year, and you will see sentiment running ahead of fundamentals. And this is exactly what's happening here as well at the moment. So we're heading into the summer with certainly very high equity prices. I think we've got to be extremely cautious as we tread through the next couple of months.
1: Andrew, do you agree on the caution on equities? And as we go forward on that, you know, with inflation, Apple going to raise prices of goods. So there's going to be a knock-on effect across a lot of consumer goods on this. So therefore, is that, Neil right in terms of let's be cautious, let's see how things play out, and maybe it's time to take some money out of the equity markets?
2: I think personally I've been quite cautious on equities for a couple of months recently because we are, again, trading at all-time highs, and we're seeing that, but it's largely driven by a very small part of the market, and I think that's always a cause for concern. Obviously, a lot of it has recently been about AI and tech, and there still seems to be good demand there, and as you say, as Apple increases their prices, that's a reflection of the increase of their costs of components. I think we're going to see that come through in a lot of things. But we also have to bear in mind that, you know, we're seeing, you know, prices being cut certainly out of China on their export-driven model for things like autos and solar and other things. So I think I think Neil's right to be cautious. I think there are certain sectors that one needs to be more cautious of than others, though.

0: One market that hasn't performed well, Neil, has been Hong Kong. But it's just hit one-year lows. It seems to be struggling against the wind. There is obviously the China consumer angle, which is, you know, pretty weak at the moment. Although exports have been strong, EV market strong. Is this a reflection of the China consumer? Is it a reflection over on the war? What's been holding it back, and why is it underperforming compared to a lot of the other places?
1: Well, certainly, when you look at Hong Kong these days, you know, it's not the manufacturing powerhouse it was 20, 30 years ago, right? So you've got very limited sectors that actually are in play and that generate revenues for Hong Kong. I mean, effectively, you've got shipping, obviously, you've got property, there's banking, finance. The big component is definitely consumption and tourism. It's a service industry, right? This is matured. And so, I mean, we've all saw the headlines about the consumer credit in China and how, you know, this is very concerning. And certainly with respect to Chinese consumers sort of retreating somewhat, I think that really is overshadowing Hong Kong at the moment. But having said that, I mean, Hong Kong has an ability to reinvent itself very rapidly and is always very transient. So I wouldn't necessarily write it off at the moment, but certainly, you know, there is ahead somewhat a challenging market for the moment in Hong Kong. One of the things that might come out and certainly help sentiment locally is obviously IPOs. And we were talking earlier in the year about a lot of tech IPOs coming through Hong Kong. And if we see that flow coming through later in the year, that might help a lot, certainly as far as the stock market sentiment is concerned.
0: Andrew, your thoughts on China and Hong Kong?
2: I think the other thing to bear in mind with Hong Kong, I mean, historically, Neil's right. I mean, it has been very good at reinventing itself. I just feel now with more Chinese pressure and more Chinese control, it's got less ability to do that. You know, the government is now looking at trying to be more of a command economy rather than the laissez-faire history that Hong Kong has thrived under. But I would certainly agree with Neil that, you know, consumer sentiment in China is very weak, and I think that's still a throwback to the unresolved property crisis that is ongoing there and the net effect that that has on people's confidence and the wealth effect. I also think that Hong Kong, you know, it closed for far too long during COVID, and people realised it wasn't quite as relevant as it had historically been. And through modern technology, people didn't need to go there to do business. And I think that's something that it's still coping with and still carrying the cross of, to be honest.
0: The flip side of that, Neil, is Japan, yeah. Your favourite place. And that's going gangbusters. I mean, I talked to you a couple of days ago on Money Talk on that, but continues to go up. Revising your target even further high?
1: Well, I think, I've for the past, 10 days or so, I've been sort of fairly cautious. And when speaking to our clients, I've been saying that, you know, you really have to be, if you're going to stay in equities during the summer with the markets boiling like they are, you're going to have to be very selective and very careful on your stock selection. And I've been suggesting that, you know, you look for stocks that have not performed that well, but are connected to the sectors that are interesting, connected to, you know, some sort of resumption of consumption or a boost to the economy, and start to scale back in the very hot, particularly the semiconductors and AI space, where, you know, I think there's about four stocks that dominate the Nikkei 225 at the moment, and three of them AI related. But interesting today, with the move in the market today, we saw topics almost performing the same as Nikkei, which indicates really that domestic investors are more involved. And actually, when I was in exchange first thing this morning to talk to one of the TV companies, and at that point, the services index within topics actually was the best performing one. It later changed, and we saw the semiconductors come up again. But when we're talking about service industries, you know, you are actually talking about domestic consumption again. And this was just quite an interesting early start to the day. So I am cautious. The market is very high. You're getting, you know, you're starting to hear people talking about, you know, stocks in the taxi, stocks in the bar. You know, I'll go get my hair cut. I'm sure I'm going to get some tips. So when that happens, it is very, very hot. And at that point, certainly when retail starts coming in decent size, you've got to be very cautious. And I'm still thinking for the summer, scale back in equities, look at bonds, maybe precious metals, and also, you know, defend your cash position. And, yeah, just be very careful at this point.
0: Feel the same, Andrew?
2: Yeah, I think Neil's right. I mean, it's always worrying when markets are at peaks. I think one of the problems, though, a lot of investors have is if they take their money out, where do they put it? As Neil says, you rotate into maybe stocks that haven't performed quite so strongly. But this is a concern for a lot of investors as to, you know, where else do I put my money? And I think that's going to be a growing concern.
0: And Neil, one of the nice stories has got nothing to do necessarily with the finance, but certainly does to our ears, might help hearing aid companies. Scotland, Scotland's noise at the World Cup. Those fans hit record levels, and what was it? If you're exposed to it for like 3 minutes, you'd go deaf.
1: Well, that was the you could get the damage to to your hearing if you're exposed to that level of sound for any long period. I mean, I know these days, you know, we're very sort of cautious when it comes to like sounding concerts and things like that. And I remember years ago, a guitar player, Ted Nugent, was louder than Concord. And, you know, that kind of thing gets scaled back because it does have an impact on people. But, yeah, it just sort of reflects, you know, the enthusiasm that has gone out there for the World Cup. And it's frankly, it's in an odd place in the States. I mean, they're not big on, you know, football, right? Not in our terms. And so to see you know, them host a very, very good tournament, it's kind of unfortunate that, you know, there are such huge distances to travel between games and that. And I know there's been some complaints about that. But, yeah, they've embraced it and it's fantastic. And, you know, Scotland is very excited. You know, England did well today. Even Japan the other day, drawing with Holland, has got all the locals very excited. So, yeah, it's going to be – it's a very good tournament and it's going to stay noisy, I bet.
0: Andrew, I know you're not a football lover, but has it sucked you in yet, or are you still staying away?
2: Not greatly, no. I did notice that, again, as Neil says, they're not real soccer supporters, and that I think one of the Scotland matches, they actually managed to drain most of the pubs of beer. So hopefully that's a good indication for some of the brewers in the US as an opportunity short term.
0: So not bad. We can take out of that. Let's look at some breweries. Let's look at some hearing aid companies and a couple of investment opportunities there.
1: Budweiser, Rolling Rock. I'm not sure.
0: All right. Unfortunately, as fun as that is, all good things do have to come to an end. So I'd like to thank both Andrew Sullivan, founder of Asian Market Sense, and Neil Newman, head of strategy at Estrus Advisory, coming on. Thanks, guys. Enjoyable discussion.
1: A pleasure.
0: Thanks.
1: Have a great holiday tomorrow.
0: Yeah, thanks. You have a good weekend.
3: Past 5 is the current time. The close on RTHK Radio 3 with myself, Jeff Chung, and Nathan Diadis this rainy afternoon. Before we move on, a quick look at markets that are still open at the moment. The Nifty 50 in Mumbai, India, currently up 11 points or 0.05% at 24,096. European markets opening mostly in the red today. The Stock 600 currently down 0.5% at 636.09. The German DAX in Frankfurt down 0.11% at 24,908. The CAC 40 in Paris, that's up 0.03% at 8,433. That's up 2.7 points. The FTSE 100 in London, last seen trading down nearly 1% or 102 points in the red at 10,405. 9:30 p.m. is when Wall Street opens tonight. Everything in the futures markets looking somewhat green. The S&P 500 futures up 0.83% at 7,554. The NASDAQ futures 1.45% in the green, 434 points up at 30,433. The Dow Jones Industrial Futures up 0.5% at 52,206. The Russell 2K, that is up 1.06% or 31 points at 2,974. Before we move on, a quick look at the weather forecast for this afternoon and for tonight and tomorrow. Mainly cloudy with a few showers. Showers will be heavy at times with a few squally thunderstorms at first. And showers will ease off with sunny periods tomorrow afternoon. Temperatures will range between 26 and 31 Celsius tomorrow with moderate to fresh southerly winds, occasionally strong offshore and on high ground. The outlook, mainly fine apart from one or two showers over the weekend. Very hot during the day early next week. Right now, the observatory, 26 Celsius, the relative humidity humidity 96%. The amber rainstorm warning is enforced. The thunderstorm warning also enforced. The landslip warning enforced as well. And there is a special announcement on flooding in the northern New Territories. RTHK Radio 3. 31 minutes past 5 is the current time. This is the close on RTHK Radio 3. I am Jeff Chung, live from Broadcasting House this afternoon, sat alongside Nitin Diatis, of course. Now, the IMD Business School has published their latest world competitive ranking for 2026, and Hong Kong has moved up to second place, just short of Singapore, taking in the gold medal. Well, joining us to take a closer look at their findings is Arturo Briss. He is professor in geopolitics and business, in finance, and director of the IMD World Competitive Center. Arturo, it is good to have you on the program today.
4: Hey, hello, how are you?
3: I am doing fine on this rainy afternoon. I appreciate your time joining us on the program here in RTHK. We had a look at the rankings. Very happy just to see that Hong Kong has moved up from third place to second place this year. Let's take a look into what Hong Kong can do better to secure that first spot in just a little bit. Before we do that, I want to look into the nitty-gritty of the report that argues that competitiveness in 2026 is no longer about cost or scale, but about institutional credibility. So a two-parter for you here. Question number one is why? And question number two is what does that shift mean in practice for governments and businesses?
4: You know, the world used to be divided between East and West, or developing developed economies, or open and closed economies. And I think what we see in the recent years is that stability, rule of law, regulation seems to be the driving forces. The reason is that at the end of the day, you know, capital attraction, entrepreneurship, innovation requires stability and requires rules. And what money want to see and what people want to see is that they can actually invest and make decisions with the certainty that rules will be upheld, and also that, you know, they will be safe. And I think if you look at the top economies in the ranking this year, including Hong Kong, but also Singapore, Switzerland, the United Arab Emirates, they actually show that stability, institutional credibility, rule of law makes them successful.
0: Hi, Arturo. It's Nitin here. How are you doing?
4: Hi.
0: Looking at the report, before we talk about, you know, what Hong Kong needs to be done, is what I noticed is there seems to be a big move up on Asian economies, and quite a few of the European economies started to move down. What is that a reflection of? Is that the fact that Asian economies are, you know, are doing things right? Is it just the fact that there's been political instability in Europe? What's actually reflecting all this?
4: Yes, let me make two short points. One point is that obviously we are providing a ranking. So we don't have an absolute metric of competitiveness or prosperity in the last year. And I think that for all countries, we have seen a decline because of the recent geopolitical events. The second point to make is that our ranking tracks data primarily from 2025, because we need to look at GDP growth and income per capita that is not available of 2026. It means that we're not capturing yet the full extent of the Iran war. Having said that, relatively speaking, the Asian economies, you know, Indonesia being an exception in our case, but Malaysia, Thailand, Singapore, Taiwan, Hong Kong, they perform much better than the rest of the world, particularly when you compare, as you say, to European countries or Latin American economies that have had a lot of political instability. So it is true even now that the economies in Asia have been more resilient to the current crisis because they are more diversified, and also going back to the beginning because they have better institutions.
0: And then, as Jeff alluded to earlier, Singapore's back to number one with a sharp rise in business efficiency. Hong Kong moved to number two, continuing a multi-year rise. What have both done differently this year, and what would it take for Hong Kong to overtake Singapore and become number one?
4: This is always the key question for every country. How do I become number one? Well, I think Hong Kong and Singapore share something that has been quite interesting in the last year, is that massive capital attraction. In a world that is de-dollarizing because of the instability in the U.S., capital is looking for good targets, and certainly Hong Kong and Singapore have attracted a lot of capital. If you look at the number of IPOs and the strength of the stock market in Hong Kong is a very, very clear evidence of that. Obviously, think Singapore has a very clear vision for the future. And I think what our survey responded

0: observing the case of Hong Kong is that because the quality of the institution, because at the same time, the dependence on mainland China, you know, compared to Singapore, Singapore has the advantage of having a very clear and independent vision for the future, and then it can place its own strength. Now, having said that, the differences between the two economies are, I would say, insignificant. Any of those could have been number one this year.
1: Well, while we're in the region, Arturo, China rising to 12th place this year with improvements in business efficiency, but weaker trade performance. I think we've seen that domestically with retail sales, but also the export numbers going up. So how should we interpret this mixed picture of going up one place, going down the other place?
0: Yes, I mean we have been saying that China will climb to the top 10 in the next years, definitely, and it has been doing so gradually and permanently for the last decade. So China, the problem that it has is it's a huge economy. And since what we try to measure is prosperity has to be shared. And sharing prosperity among 1 billion people is much more difficult than sharing it with a country like 8 million. So that's the big problem. And China, because of its size and because of the trade war between the US and China, it has suffered more, relatively speaking, than other smaller economies. Looking forward, I think that the development that we see in China, primarily at the institutional level, made me certainly predict that it will not take long for China to climb to the top 10.
1: Speaking of the top 10, the US back in the top 10. This year for financial markets, we've seen a lot more sentiment-driven trading rather than fundamental trading or analysis into the behavior of investments. That's a growing theme for financial markets this year too. But they're re-entering into the top 10, I think also driven by sentiment a lot. Is that sustainable for the U.S. to have re-entered the top 10, having been built on confidence?
0: Well, I mean, let me wear my finance professor hat here. I would not say that the stock market performance in the U.S. has driven primarily or only by sentiment. In fact, if you look at earnings performance of technology companies, you know, it has been really amazing. So there is certainly a massive growth expectation for these companies, but they are also delivering on their promise already. So it is certainly one of the drivers of the competitiveness in the U.S. But the second one, which I think is also relevant in these days, is protectionism. That is, 25 years ago, our model of competitiveness was much more based on globalization and free trade. Today, what we see is that when countries protect their own interests better through, you know, in this case, tariffs, or, you know, by constraining trading flows, then actually they improve the domestic economy. And that's what we see both in China and in the United States, because in both countries, the ranking has improved.
2: Continue. Sorry, I didn't mean to interrupt.
0: No, no, I was going to say that this would have been something that if I had said 20 years ago, economists would have thrown tomatoes to me. But now it is something that we see very visibly. I think globalization, openness doesn't contribute to a country's success.
2: So I was going to delve into that a bit more, because when you say protectionism and then they're adding tariffs, doesn't that mean that other countries don't necessarily want to trade with you and therefore you're not as competitive? Or am I missing a point over here?
0: So notice that competitiveness is not the same as competition. Okay, so Vietnam, that joins our ranking this year, is a country that competes extremely well internationally, but is not competitive yet, or at least is not as competitive as the United States. Competitiveness at the national level is prosperity. So you don't need global trade to be a prosperous nation. Okay? The U.S., incidentally, has been a net importer for most years of its history, so you don't need to appeal to the external sector to be prosperous. And that's what we have seen. China is another good example. You know, China built its competitiveness model until, you know, incorporation into WTO by being extremely protectionist. And I think it tends to be also a very important caveat to make, that competitiveness is much more about collaboration, but

0: collaboration doesn't need to be through trade. It has to be institutional, it has to be through talent and availability of capital and openness to capital, but not so much availability to trade of goods and services.
1: So are there any longer-term competitiveness concerns for some of these economies stemming from the geopolitical shifts that we've seen during the second Trump term?
0: Yes, I think that there are two trends that to me are important. Number one is that overall you see that the average or total prosperity level of the world has been declining. I mean, once again, our ranking doesn't report that. But overall, and because of the energy crisis, current wars that we have in the world, the level of prosperity of all countries is declining. The second one that is also more worrisome is that any democracy index shows a deterioration of democratic rights across the globe. Okay, if you look at statistical countries that have democratized more versus countries that have lost democracy, actually the second one dominates. So we see a retreat of democracy. And once again, you know, we tend to think that democracy was a guarantee for prosperity, but definitely it's not. When you take the cases of Saudi Arabia, the United Arab Emirates, even Singapore, are not necessarily democratic systems, but actually they do extremely well when it comes to prosperity. The worry is for, you know, Europe, where I am now, or for the United States, that we have always defended our democracies, they don't seem to be clear guarantee for prosperity.
2: Okay, so we've got a couple of minutes left of this part of the program, Arturo. Let's take a look at the outlook for what's to come. Two questions for you. One, maybe a bit of a tall order, but if you had to summarize this year's ranking into one sentence for global CEOs, how would you phrase that sentence?
0: Collaboration with government is a key to be successful these days. That is, I stop. No, I want to say that, you know, it's interesting to see that 30 years ago, any competitiveness model put the government on the side as an environmental variable. And the key to the success of a country was to have good companies. Today, that's not possible. You need to have good companies, but these companies have been supported by a strong government.
2: And final question then. It's a little harsh, but I was going to ask you if there was a single indicator in the rankings that could best predict whether a country would rise or fall in the next 5 years, what would it be? I figure that's a little harsh. I'll let you choose two indicators instead of just the one.
0: So I'm glad I have an answer for that, because we did a study some time ago when we saw that the image of a country abroad is the best predictor of future success. And usually perceptions seem to align with reality, but when the reputation of a country improves, then you see that in the longer term, then that country becomes more competitive. Singapore, for example, is a good example.
2: Well, that is all the time we have for this part of the program. Arturo, we really appreciate your time joining us in the program today. I know that the time difference makes everything a little more hectic, but appreciate your time nonetheless. Yes. Arturo Bruce, he is professor in geopolitics and business, also a professor in finance, and the director of the IMD Business School's World Competitive Center. Professor, thank you very much for your time today.
0: Thank you, Professor.
1: It's 5:44, coming up to 5:45 is the time, and this is the close on RTHK Radio 3. I'm Nitin Yaldis. Prediction markets have caught the headlines more and more recently, and as its name suggests, it's a place where you can hedge bets on predicting world events. From central bank policy to other geopolitical developments, but what else is there to it? Carolyn Wright has more.
3: Prediction markets have been hitting the headlines a lot recently. So today we're going to take a look at what they are, why they're suddenly getting talked about so much, and what you need to know about them. I am joined by Hen Arad, who is co-founder and chief experience officer at Solidus Labs. It's lovely to have you on the program again.
4: It's wonderful to be back. Always great to connect with the Hong Kong community.
3: So I think this is a really big topic, but in case anybody doesn't know what prediction markets are, maybe you can just give us a little bit of an explainer.
4: Absolutely. And you're absolutely right. It's a fascinating topic that's driving so much interest and questions, challenges and opportunities globally. But probably the simplest way to put it is essentially creating markets where people can trade on potential outcomes. You know, there are two very different kinds of prediction markets that do the same thing. A big part of it is in the on-chain world, build on blockchains. And in those worlds, largely unregulated.

0: and uses other blockchain-based mechanisms like smart contracts, etc. But there's also a very large industry that's fully regulated, that's developed specifically in the United States under commodities laws. Essentially, in those cases, instruments like binary contracts, which historically have been used, for example, by farmers to hedge against potentially bad weather and use cases like that, are now essentially used by platforms like Kalshi, which is probably the biggest name in the space, to allow people to create markets around anything. It could be who's going to win the election. It could be who's going to win a game. It could be when is a potential war going to start. Essentially, anything can become a market where essentially people can trade and invest in a similar way to they do in capital markets.
1: And what are you seeing in terms of interest for them? You mentioned how they differ slightly in Asia to and the US. So how much are they growing here? How much are they growing in the US? And what are the sort of big differences there?
0: So in the US is really the only place in the world today where there's relatively clear regulation for prediction markets. Again, my personal analysis that it has to do to some degree with the fact that the US is one of the only places in the world where there's a separate regulator for commodities and a separate one for securities. And the commodities law, the way it's written here, does allow the Commodities Futures Trading Commission here to regulate those markets as a designated contract market. It's been growing very, very fast. I think the estimates that in 2025, as much as $40 billion were traded on some of these markets. You can see large percentages of events where historically betting used to take place in gaming or gambling platforms, like the Super Bowl or March Madness, some of that volume is actually moving to prediction markets. And you can also see a lot of, as I mentioned, markets that are more around political events or other issues. And really, the big name in that space is Kalshi, which I'm sure many, many folks have heard by now. They really sort of, through really interesting regulatory innovation, were able to become regulated and licensed as such. And, there's massive, massive interest in it. Dozens, I believe, of applications of other platforms. You're seeing a lot of gaming platforms that are trying to also begin to offer a model that is more like trading, et cetera. Globally, there's definitely a lot of activity happening on prediction markets globally. Most of it happens on-chain prediction markets. The big name there is a name that I'm sure many of the listeners have heard, Polymarket. And there are places in the world, and I believe, for example, Singapore, where they were generally banned or blocked for the moment out of concern that they might fall under gambling law. In Hong Kong, actually, it's very interesting to my understanding. Last month, there were a couple of interesting instances. The SFC, I believe, warned that they are not investment products. Although, from my understanding, just reading news and talking to local folks, the police also said it's not exactly clear whether they're considered gambling. So I suspect we'll see all over the world really interesting regulatory developments around it. It is important to mention that because of the fact that they can create a market on almost anything, they're creating a lot of really unique new challenges. It's, of course, very exciting. The general idea is that they're creating a market where people can bet on information and essentially create truth. They're already perhaps one of the most interesting examples is the fact that prediction markets like Polymarket and Kalshi were closer at predicting the general elections in the US in 2024. And today, CNN, for example, has an agreement with Kalshi where they use their data in addition to presenting survey data. So it's a really, really interesting concept, but of course, also people who have strong opinions on things, like to share them and like to stake some money on them. So it's really, really interesting just how much attention they're getting. There are predictions, excuse me, no pun intended, that by 2030 it's going to be over a $1 trillion market. So lots of growth, lots of interest, lots of regulatory questions, and really, really interesting new financial innovation.
1: Now, you mentioned already how these markets can be used for sports and how they are taking some of the volume from the traditional places where people might place a bet on the Super Bowl. So how do they compare in terms of safety for people and understanding what they're getting themselves into?
0: So when it comes to sports, needless to say, sports-related, trading, gambling, et cetera, is something that gets a lot of attention from government. It's often something that's very carefully sanctioned by government. And there's no question that there's a lot of demand for access to prediction markets. You can definitely see it in the US and globally in terms of the growth. There are some really interesting factors that it changes when it comes to, if you compare it to traditional gambling. For example, in a prediction market, you don't bet against the house, right? You trade against other people. And the saying, the house always wins, there's a reason why it exists. And in that sense, there are many who believe that they provide a more fair offering. Another interesting piece of innovation, it's a market, right? It's not a bookie that sets the odds in a non-transparent way. The prices and therefore the odds

0: change dynamically based on how much people buy of each potential outcome. That's, of course, part of why it's considered potentially very effective in kind of demonstrating public opinion. But it also means that, unlike when you place a bet, if you decide that whatever's happening is too rich for your blood, you can sell your position before the outcome happens. So just a few things that are really interesting for, I think a lot of folks feel that could be more fair. Needless to say, I mean, nothing I'm saying today is either, investment advice, but any market, it's important to say, has risks, and people should obviously keep that in mind. But that's definitely, it puts a new twist and brings innovation to a market that's quite old and that operated in a similar way for many, many years.
1: Now, we have heard a lot of stories about what's going on with these prediction markets. And a lot of cases, these have been talking about potential for manipulation. And there are a couple of things you reference, say, you know, might we have a war soon? Will these stocks move significantly today? So are there concerns about how easily these prediction markets can be manipulated?
0: Absolutely. So first of all, it's important to say any market could potentially be manipulated, and that's financial markets are heavily regulated. And, our business at Solidus is to provide tools that help prevent market manipulation. So it's something that, you know, is an issue with any market. Unfortunately, some manipulation still happens even in securities markets. Generally, more novel, technologically different, less regulated markets are, you know, often attract manipulators more. But without a question, prediction markets increase the risk surface for manipulation. It's something that, for example, here in the US was pointed out a number of times by the CFTC, the commodities regulator. On March 12, I believe they put out a staff advisory that pointed out a heightened risk of manipulation.
1: We have run out of time for today, but this is such an interesting conversation. We have to get around to understanding what the issues are around manipulation. So I'm going to get Henarad back to speak more on this. He's the co-founder and chief experience officer at Solidus Labs. Thanks for joining us today.
2: 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Yeah,

0: Plus, we'll have Toto, Shack Attack, Badly Drawn Boys, Squeeze, Aztec Camera, Duran Duran, and our mystery TV theme tune is this. It's based on an original Japanese show. But what is it? We will reveal all this Sunday lunchtime from 12 noon right here on Radio 3.
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9: We are just coming up to 5 minutes to six. This is the close on RTHK Radio 3 with Jeff Chang and Nitin Diadis this Thursday afternoon. Before we move on, a quick look at the weather once again. For tonight and tomorrow, it'll be mainly cloudy with occasional showers, and showers will be heavy at times with a few squally thunderstorms at first tomorrow. Showers will ease off with sunny periods tomorrow afternoon, and temperatures will range between 26 and 31 Celsius tomorrow. There will be moderate to fresh to southerly winds, occasionally strong offshore and on high ground. The outlook, mainly fine apart from one or two showers over the weekend. Very hot during the day, early next week. At the observatory, 26 Celsius, the relative humidity, 95%. The amber rainstorm warning signal is in force. The thunderstorm warning signal also in force. The landslip warning in force. And there is a special announcement on flooding and in the northern New Territories. Well, a quick look at how markets have fared today. Locally, the Hang Seng Index down 1.59% to 23,924. The CSI 300, that's up 0.21% at 4,941. Shanghai down 0.43% at 4,090, and Shenzhen up 0.53% at 2,853. The Japanese Nikkei 225 closing above the 71,000 mark for the first time in its history today. That's up 1.65% to close at 71,053. The broader topics up.

0: 1.37% at 4,068. The South Korean Kospi, another record breaker today. That's hit 9,000 for the first time in its history, up 2.25% to close at 9,063. The small cap Kosdaq, though, down 3% at 1,000 flat. Down under, the Aussie ASX 200 down 0.62% at 8,911. And the still open Nifty 50 in Mumbai, India, moving up now. That's up 0.38% or up 90 points at 24,178. European markets still mostly down. The Stoxx 600 down 0.47% at 636.33. The German DAX in Frankfurt flat at 24,937. The CAC 40 in Paris flat as well at 8,430. The FTSE 100 in London last seen trading down 0.9% at 10,413. Well, Brent crude, that's currently at $77.96 a barrel. That's down 2%. West Texas at $74.78 a barrel. That's down 2.62%. Copper at $6.39 a pound. Gold at $4,288 an ounce. Silver at $68.48 an ounce. Well, the U.S. 10-year Treasury bond yield 4.455%. The U.S. dollar index at 100.6, strengthening a little bit now. Japanese yen at 160.76 against the greenback. That's weakened again. 9:30 p.m. is when Wall Street opens later tonight, Hong Kong time. The S&P 500 future is currently up 0.9% at 7,560. The Nasdaq futures up 1.58% at 30,472, up 473 points. The Dow Jones Industrial futures up 0.58% at 52,247. That's up 303 points. The Russell 2K, that is up 1.2% at 2,972. That's up 35 points. Well, there is no show tomorrow. Tomorrow is Dragon Boat Festival, but please join us for Money Talk tomorrow morning from 10 past 8 to 9. I'll be speaking to and taking a deep dive into the IMD Business School's recently published Future Readiness Indicator with their LEGO Professor of Management and Innovation at the IMD Business School and the head of their Center for Future Readiness, Howard Yu. And on Monday, of course, Carolyn Wright, she'll be back here for the close with David Roach, President and Global Strategist for Quantum Strategy, and Richard Harris, he is CEO of Port Shelter Investment Management. Monday also means another look at our Startup Spotlight series with Jenny Ortiz-Bolivar. That's it from us today and this week from the team behind Money Talk and The Close. Enjoy the long weekend, have a pleasant evening, stay dry. Coming up next from the RTHK Newsroom is News Wrap. This has been The Close. This has been Jeff Chung. Have a good evening.
1: The 2026 population census is underway. 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

0: It's Thursday, June the 18th. 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
1: And I'm Aaron Tam. In tonight's program, there are over 50 reports of flooding in Hong Kong as the black rainstorm warning takes effect in the afternoon.
0: The government declares its poverty alleviation campaign a success.
1: Two schemes are launched to help residents move up the housing ladder.
0: And in sports, Portugal are held to a draw by the Democratic Republic of the Congo at the World Cup, while England beat Croatia after a halftime pep talk from their coach.
2: Yeah, he gave a great speech, to be honest, especially the way we conceded that second goal just before the half. He just told us to let the shackles off, calm down, what are we scared of? Let's just go. Yeah.
1: And that's all coming up next on News Wrap.

0: Black rainstorm warning signal was in effect for a little over 2 hours today, as heavy downpours led to flooding in various areas of Hong Kong. The Fire Services Department said it responded to 57 reports of flooding, most of which were in Sheung Shui and Yuen Long. Natalie Cheng reports.
1: The New Territories was hardest hit by this afternoon's downpours. Videos circulating online show people treading in knee-high waters in Sheung Shui. And in Shui Wai, roads turned into rivers. Serious flooding in Tuen Mun forced the driver to abandon her vehicle. The black rainstorm warning signal was issued at 12:55 p.m. and was downgraded to a red signal at 3:05 p.m. The observatory said areas of intense thundery showers associated with an active southerly airstream have been affecting the region. It's expecting the rain to ease off tonight and tomorrow.
2: The government has hailed its targeted poverty alleviation strategy a success, saying its three flagship initiatives have met or exceeded all performance indicators. Wendy Wong with more details.
3: An impact report on the targeted poverty alleviation strategy showed major improvements in household incomes and living conditions for the most vulnerable groups. Introduced in 2022, the strategy currently focuses resources on three vulnerable groups: single parents, elderly households, and those living in subdivided flats. Looking ahead, the administration is planning to shift its approach, with a government source saying officials intend to add a fourth targeted group to the scheme. No details were given on who would be included. There are no plans to reintroduce a formal poverty line, with authorities saying that setting a single income threshold is not the most effective way to design policy measures to fight poverty. Officials will also stop defining what poverty is to avoid labeling those in need. And the government is set to launch a digital matching platform designed to better align business sector resources with community welfare projects this year. Here's Secretary for Labour and Welfare Chris Sun speaking to the media after the report's release.
4: When we talk about targeted alleviation of poverty, it's based on a very comprehensive basic services provided in the field of social service, medical, education, and also public housing. So all these four areas, you can imagine they provide a very comprehensive basic support for a wide spectrum of people in Hong Kong. They are in need of different forms of government support for them.
3: A research team at the Polytechnic University commissioned by the administration conducted a study and found that the three main initiatives under the targeted poverty alleviation strategy have yielded major benefits. Under the school-based after-school care scheme, 70% of parents felt their caregiving pressures had eased, while the support allowed more homemakers to return to work, boosting average monthly household incomes for those participating in the scheme by about $3,500. The pilot program on community living room, which provides shared kitchens as well as study and living spaces for subdivided unit residents, also scored highly, with 95% of users saying the initiative improved their living conditions and social connections. Meanwhile, the Strive and Rise program, which pairs underprivileged secondary school students with voluntary mentors, saw over 90% of students report gains in at least one of eight key areas such as self-esteem, financial planning and goal setting. On the ground, district services and community care teams made contact with around 110,000 households in need. Their outreach led to more than 13,000 service referrals, including over 3,500 emergency alarm installations. Care teams also visited nearly 35,000 high-risk households, transferring more than 2,400 vulnerable cases to social welfare units.
0: The Housing Authority has approved two schemes aimed at enriching the housing ladder, as stated in the Chief Executive's 2025 policy address. Charlie Chen with the details.
5: A pilot scheme will be introduced to allow those who have owned a subsidized cell flat for 10 years or more to lease their units with unpaid premium to eligible white form applicants after paying relevant fees. White form applicants are non-homeowners who pass asset limit tests. Eligible owners and potential tenants can apply for a $400 certificate, then identify suitable matches through an information sharing platform or via property agents. Tenants must then apply for another $400 nomination certificate from the Housing Authority or the Housing Society before entering into a tenancy agreement. Owners will have to pay a letting permit fee on a quarterly basis. The quota has been set at 3,000 and the authority will monitor the implementation of the program and review its effectiveness. The authority will also launch the

0: Kate Chang said the fees are aimed at recouping the cost of the government subsidy and will instead help to prevent and curb illegal rental situations.
1: In the past few years, we've seen cases being prosecuted and homeowners who rent out their flats illegally having to bear legal liability, such as paying a fine and even imprisonment. So our scheme is actually helping homeowners to legally rent out their apartments.
0: Both schemes will be open for applications in September.
2: Four local universities have been ranked among the top 50 institutions in a global university ranking. In the QS World University Rankings 2027, the University of Hong Kong is the highest among SAR institutions, securing 11th place, the same as a year ago. Wendy Wong reports.
3: HKU President Zhang Xiang said the university's vision is to be a world-leading institution. He said HKU's success is built on a solid foundation, attracting premier global talent, fostering an environment where scholars can thrive, and driving original research with real-world impact. The Chinese university rose to 18th from 32nd, breaking into the top 20 for the first time. Its head Dennis Low hailed it as an important milestone. The Hong Kong University of Science and Technology was ranked 33rd, while Polytechnic University came in at 50th. Another local institution, City University, was placed 52nd. The Education Bureau said the achievements fully recognize the efforts of Hong Kong's post-secondary education sector to strive for excellence and also proves the significant progress made by the government in developing the city into an international post-secondary education hub. A spokesman said the achievements fully affirm the effectiveness of the government's investment in education and its full support through the University Grounds Committee, the UGC, for institutions to continuously innovate, optimize, expand capacity and enhance quality. He said a significant year-on-year rise in the overall rankings of Hong Kong institutions further validates the city's strong appeal as a premier hub for international high-end talent. The spokesman added that the stellar performance of UGC-funded universities in the international rankings is by no means accidental. The Bureau said it will continue to leverage the advantages of the SAR's post-education sector and support institutions in building world-class universities and disciplines.
2: The Massachusetts Institute of Technology continued to top the global list, with Imperial College London and Stanford University tied for second.
4: Chief Executive John Lee says the city will grasp opportunities brought by a tech revolution to contribute to the nation's development in building a modern industrial system and propel its car-making industry. Charlie Chen reports.
0: Officiating at the 2026 International Automotive Supply Chain Expo, John Lee noted that China is the world's largest car exporter, with new energy vehicles achieving leapfrog development. He said the SAR's first five-year blueprint will match accordingly with the nation's 15th five-year plan, which calls for efforts to develop and expand emerging industries to accelerate the development of such sectors.
5: Hong Kong is actively developing new quality productive forces, promoting new industrialization and accelerating economic transformation. With five universities ranked among the world's top 100, Hong Kong brings together research experts from home and abroad, as well as innovation resources and robust capabilities in high-end manufacturing from the Greater Bay Area. This will provide strong support for the automotive industry and innovative enterprises to hit the ground running and lead the way in accelerating growth.
0: The chief executive noted that more than 120 firms have set up shop in the SAR since the Office for Attracting Strategic Enterprises was established in 2022. The companies include those in the fields of new energy, autonomous driving, and AI. Lee said this will help advance the rapidly growing automotive sector and create synergies. He added that the SAR government looks forward to working with the industry to encourage global automotive companies to choose Hong Kong as their base of operations and to jointly build a major global hub for the industry's innovation.
2: One man has been arrested after customs officers at the airport seized about 80 kilograms of suspected cannabis buds with an estimated market value of about $14.5 million. Inspector Teresa Chan said the drugs were found in the luggage of a passenger who was returning from Thailand.
6: We find some of the clothes that have some lumpy feel, so we open examination immediately and do a detailed inspection, and then we find out that suspected cannabis bus inside that clothes.
4: Hong Kong's major commercial banks are keeping their prime lending rates unchanged. This came as the Hong

0: Hong Kong Monetary Authority maintained its base rate at 4% after the U.S. Federal Reserve held its target rate steady. HSBC and Bank of China Hong Kong said their prime lending rates will remain at 5%, while Standard Chartered is keeping its rate at 5.25%. Chloe Fong has details.
1: The Hong Kong Monetary Authority said in a statement that the decision by the U.S. Fed is in line with market expectations. The city's de facto central bank noted that Fed policymakers are watchful over the inflation outlook, noting that price increases in the United States remained elevated. The Monetary Authority said U.S. interest rate adjustments will depend on developments in inflation, the labor market, and other economic data, and may influence the interest rate environment in Hong Kong. It urged the public to carefully manage interest rate risks when making decisions about property purchases, investments, or borrowing. The authority reiterated that the city's monetary and financial markets have continued to operate in an orderly manner, and that it will continue to monitor market developments. Under the linked exchange rate system, Hong Kong dollar interbank rates generally track their U.S. dollar counterparts. But the authority said shorter tenor interbank rates could also be affected by the supply and demand of Hong Kong dollar denominated funding activities in the local market. Earlier, the U.S. Fed maintained its target rate range at 3.5% to 3.75%, following the fourth meeting of its policy setting Federal Open Market Committee this year, with votes being unanimous for the first time in 1 year. The policy meeting was the first chaired by Kevin Warsh, who has vowed wide-ranging reforms at the U.S. Central Bank. While the committee held rates steady this time, it projected a hike by year-end to counter surging inflation.
2: Hong Kong has risen to second in global competitiveness. It's the third time in as many years that the city has climbed up the rankings, reaching its highest position since 2019, according to the World Competitiveness Yearbook. A government spokesman said the ranking reaffirmed Hong Kong's position as one of the world's most competitive economies. He said the administration will continue to work to strengthen the city's role as a super connector and super value adder. The aim is to better serve national development and open new opportunities for global investors and enterprises.
0: Oil prices have continued their decline, falling 2.5% after the United States and Iran signed an initial agreement to end their conflict and reopen the Strait of Hormuz. Brent fetched nearly $78 a barrel, and America crude was at $75. Equities were mixed. The market in Seoul jumped above 9,000 points for the first time. The KOSPI rose 2.2% to 9,063 on the back of an AI boom. Japan's Nikkei also hit a record, gaining 1.7% to surge past 71,000 points. Hong Kong retreated amid concerns of an interest rate hike as the U.S. comes under inflationary pressure. The Hang Seng Index lost more than 1.5% to 23,924 points. The Hong Kong market is closed tomorrow for the Tuning Festival or Dragon Boat Festival. Shanghai was nearly half a percentage point lower, while Shenzhen was up 1%.
2: Beijing says it welcomes the news that Iran and the United States have signed a deal to end the Middle East war. Foreign Ministry spokesman Lin Jian urged both sides to continue their cooperation in the second round of negotiations. The comments come after the two countries signed a memorandum of understanding to end the war started by the U.S. and Israel more than 3 months ago. Pakistan, which acted as mediator, said the agreement took immediate effect. Azam Khan reports.
3: U.S. President Donald Trump signed the interim agreement in France at the end of a G7 summit, while Tehran said Iranian President Masoud Pezeshkian had signed the document. The accord calls for the reopening of the Strait of Hormuz and the lifting of a U.S. blockade of Iranian ports. It also declared an end to hostilities on all fronts, including Lebanon. Iran reaffirmed its pledge not to have nuclear weapons, while discussions on its nuclear program will be held over the next 60 days. Trump vowed to hit Iran hard if it violates the agreement, but appeared to soften his stance on Iran's ballistic missiles.
4: If other countries have them, it's a little bit unfair for them not to have some. A ballistic missile is not the same thing as what we're talking about when we talk nuclear. But if Saudi Arabia and Qatar, and they all have some, I would say in Russia.

0: relative proportion, I think it's okay.
1: Under the interim accord, Washington and its regional allies will draw up a $300 billion U.S. dollar plan for Iranian reconstruction while working to lift sanctions against Tehran and releasing frozen assets. The war has killed over 7,000 people in Iran and Lebanon, where Israel launched a parallel offensive against Hezbollah. It has also taken a heavy economic toll as oil prices rose with the closure of the Strait of Hormuz.
0: So the one thing I didn't want to see is I didn't want to see economic catastrophe. If you kept this going, that could have happened. But all I know is every time we talked about the possibility of peace, the stock market shot up like a rocket ship. It never went down.
1: Iran and the United States now have 60 days to negotiate a final deal.
2: At a news conference on the sidelines of the G7 summit, Donald Trump reserved a few words for the presidents of China and Russia, Xi Jinping and Vladimir Putin, for their stance in the Middle East conflict.
0: I want to thank China, President Xi. I was with him, and he stayed neutral, totally neutral, and I appreciate it. And I want to thank Vladimir Putin. He was very neutral. They could have made it much more difficult for us.
3: U.S. Defense Secretary Pete Hegseth said some NATO members have failed to meet their defense spending commitments and should do more to keep their pledges. Speaking ahead of a meeting with defense ministers in Brussels, he said the Western alliance should return to its roots.
4: NATO 3.0 is post-Cold War recognition that it needs to go back to a real hardline military alliance that has real military capabilities capable of deterring right here on the continent and taking the lead for the conventional defense of Europe.
2: Palestinians in the occupied West Bank city of Hebron are living in renewed fear of ethnic cleansing. This comes after Israel approved the expansion of a Jewish school for settlers in the center of the city. 1,000 settlers who are protected by Israeli forces live in the enclave among tens of thousands of Palestinians. According to Palestinian residents, expanding the Jewish school violates a decades-old agreement and will deprive them of basic services. Isa Amro is a Palestinian activist.
5: This decision will make our life much harder. We will not feel safe. It means more violence from settlers and aggression and restrictions from the Israeli military. It means that the services now, electricity and water, water and planning, it's in the hands of the settlers. And the settlers, they want to make our life harder to force us to leave. It means ethnic cleansing of Palestinian families from their homes and more displacement and more theft of our a dream to have a state and to have freedom and to have justice and to have stability and to live without violence, without fear, with peace and with justice.
3: Outgoing Apple chief executive Tim Cook has warned that demand for memory chips from the AI boom will force it to increase prices. Natalie Ching reports.
6: Tim Cook had told the Wall Street Journal that price increases are unavoidable and describes this eventual change as unfortunate. Cook said his company has been trying to shield customers from the increases, but that it had become unsustainable. He didn't specify the timing of the increases, how much or which devices would be impacted, but the journal report cited an estimate from research firm Tech Insights, which said Apple would need to increase the price of its iPhone Pro model by $270 to maintain its current profit margin. Apple's next major launch is expected in September for the iPhone 18 lineup. The rapid build-out of AI data centers has sent the cost of memory chips and RAM skyrocketing as the components are found in nearly all electronic devices, with the chips undergoing quarterly price increases of at least 50% since late 2025. Cook, who has worked in electronic supply chains throughout his career, said he has never experienced such a spike in prices, calling it a 100-year flood.
3: Meanwhile, U.S. President Donald Trump has announced on social media that Apple has agreed to work with chipmaker Intel to design and manufacture its chips in the United States.
2: Lawmaker Priscilla Lang says China is placing great emphasis on the northern metropolis, people's livelihood, and innovation and technology. The Election Committee legislator said this was confirmed by the recent visit by Xiao Baolong, director of the Hong Kong and Macau Affairs Office. Lang gave her views on RTHK's Backchat program.
7: I think there are three emphases that on innovation and technology, people's livelihood, as well as his great concern and attention on, of course, the Northern Metropolitan development, which is in line with the National 55-year plan and also paid a lot of attention to Hong Kong First 5-year plan. So
8: right.
7: I think his site visits, like Hong Shui Kiu and He Chao, Hui Chong Container Terminal,
8: yep,
7: all reflect the first focus of China to emphasize on the role of Hong Kong as a special administrative region to assert our strengths in this direction.
8: So actually, I just wanted to ask you as well, right, because you already mentioned this, Xia's visit, on his second day, he did visit the terminals, right, the Hong Kong port and also the terminal in Kwai Chung. Why do you think that for him it's important to visit?
7: Yeah, I think it's very unique this time. That means China really see Hong Kong very important role as an international shipping and trading center. It's true, the status of our international shipping and trading center has been under challenge in the recent years. So I think we have to look for more solutions in terms of maybe high-tech, whether our terminal is under high-tech driven measures, etc., as well as whether there are enough customers. I have heard a lot of opinions from the sector, and I am so pleased that Director Xia is paying a visit. Usually that means they are really, really supporting that, and they will offer more measures which will support Hong Kong to strengthen our international role in that.
3: Right. The Chinese Manufacturers Association says it's hopeful that people will spend more at its annual shopping festival as the local economy improves and retail sentiment picks up. The Hong Kong Brands and Products Shopping Festival will be held from June the 26th to the 29th at the Asia World Expo. Association President Winko Lo expects total revenue to reach $60 million, similar to last year. He spoke to Swara Campbell about some of the key features in this year's event.
9: First, there are over 260 booths across 9 theme zones. Visitors can enjoy a wide range of products with like a big discount, and including items at just $1 or up to 90% off. Secondly, we add a brand new trend zone, a trendy sports zone with popular sports and outdoor gear. And we will host a celebrity pickleball match and open the courts to the public for free. And the third one, we add a new Southeast Asia food zone alongside the popular Yummy food zone and Chillax zone. It offers special foods from Thailand, Vietnam, Indonesia and Malaysia to give a visitor more choices.
10: So how do you expect the current economic climate in Hong Kong to impact visitor foot traffic and average consumer spending at the festival?
9: Currently, the economic of Hong Kong is getting better. You can see by the property pricing and also the stock markets is continue to grow, and also the visitor to Hong Kong is also continue to rise. So we expect that the retail market will getting better in the coming months. And for the export, we expect that since we put many measures on this expo to attract more shoppers coming to this expo, we expect people will stay longer so that they can spend more at this expo.
2: The time is now 25 past 6. Sports is next.
3: We start with football. England have opened their World Cup campaign on a winning note, beating Croatia 4-2 in a thrilling back-and-forth group contest in Dallas. But it was a different story for tournament favourites Portugal, whose bid for a first-ever title is off to a shaky start after being held to a stunning 1-1 draw by the Democratic Republic of the Congo. Nasri Karim with more.
11: Nearly a week since the start of the tournament, all eyes were on England as they kicked off their bid for their first title in 6 decades. And they could not have asked for a better start, with England skipper Harry Kane having twice given his side the lead in the first half. But Croatia fought back on both occasions and equalised a second time just before half-time, before Jude Bellingham and Marcus Rashford ensured the three lions emerged with a dominant 4-2 win. Meanwhile, Cristiano Ronaldo and Portugal are off to a shaky start in their bid for a maiden World Cup title. Not even the 41-year-old Ronaldo, who is playing in a record equal in six World Cup, was able to get going.

0: against the resolute Congolese defense in Houston. João Neves opened the scoring for the Portuguese 6 minutes into the Group K contest before Yuane Wissa drew the match level with a headed goal in first half injury time. The 1-1 draw earned the Congolese their first ever point in the World Cup. Portugal now regrouped to face Uzbekistan in the next group fixture next Wednesday morning, Hong Kong time.
1: Other fixtures saw Ghana score a late 1-0 win over Panama, while Colombia beat Uzbekistan 3-1 in their opening group match.
2: Speaking after England's win over Croatia, team captain Harry Kane revealed that a motivating pep talk from head coach Thomas Tuchel at halftime helped inspire the squad's dominant second-half surge.
3: Yeah, he gave a great speech, to be honest, especially the way we conceded that second goal just before the half. He just told us to let the shackles off, calm down. What are we scared of? Let's just go. Yeah, the way we conceded that second goal is not the team we want to be, dropping deep, waiting and then conceding anyway. So he kind of just said, what's the worst that can happen? We lose a match, first group game, we get on with it, we move on. Let's just go and show kind of the world who we can be. And I think we've done exactly that second half. The performance, both with and without the ball, is at the highest level.
1: Meanwhile, Portugal head coach Roberto Martinez says his side remain unfazed despite stumbling to a 1-1 draw in their World Cup opener. He had high praise for their opponent's performance on the pitch.
4: From our point of view, we started the game really well. The goal changed things. Instead of going and killing the game, we almost felt the fear of not losing the game, and we start keeping the ball without a lot of direction and give Congo the opportunity to set the biggest strength, which is the counter-attack, and that gave them an opportunity of a dead ball situation, scoring from it. It complicated a lot the game, so it happens. We congratulate Congo. We knew that Congo could do that. It wasn't a surprise.
2: Looking ahead, the Netherlands are seeking to bounce back from a shaky start to the World Cup when they take on Sweden in their upcoming Group F contest this weekend. Dutch forward Cody Gakpo dismissed talk of added pressure on the squad, acknowledging his side have learned from their tournament opener when they drew 2-2 with Japan.
5: We are just focused now on the Dutch team and how to face Sweden and how to beat them. And on the other hand, about the tight spaces, Japan was very disciplined in how they defended. So yeah, I think it could be the same, but maybe Sweden's setup is a little bit different. I think we will analyze that tomorrow. And then we have to make a game plan for that as well, and how we can try to create a lot of chances.
1: In tennis, Australia's Alex de Minaur has powered into the quarterfinals of the Queen's Club Championships. The top seed recorded a 6-4, 6-1 win over Canada's Denis Shapovalov, needing just 63 minutes to advance into the last 16 of the Wimbledon warm-up event in West London. And that's your look at sport.
2: And the weather forecast for tonight and tomorrow, mainly cloudy with occasional showers. Showers will be heavy with squally thunderstorms at first. Showers will ease off with sunny periods tomorrow afternoon. Temperatures ranging between 26 and 31 degrees tomorrow. Looking ahead, mainly fine apart from one or two showers over the weekend. Right now, 27 degrees Celsius. The relative humidity is standing at 94%. The red rainstorm, thunderstorm and landslide warnings are all in effect.

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2: This is Sunset Sounds with Simon Wilson.

Blues Brothers movie debut in this day, 1980. That, of course, Jake and Elwood, the Blues Brothers, and She Caught the Katie. Kicking off this Thursday evening, Sunset Sounds. Welcome along to the show. I'm Simon Wilson. I'll be keeping you company through till nine on what begins a long weekend here in Hong Kong. Tomorrow, hey, is Dragon Boat Day and a public holiday. Hey, between now and nine, let's talk more tunes, extended versions wherever possible. Looking for your help in filling the time between now and 8:30. Because, well, we'll do the general knowledge quiz questions in about 10 minutes. And 55 minutes from now, I'll have a couple of solid gold soul sounds for sunset for you. But other than that, the playlist is really in your hands. So if you like to call them in, then I'll do my best to dig out an extended version wherever possible and give it a play for you. Right now, though, let's have a look, see what is going on. Tomorrow, as I say, is Dragon Boat Day and a public holiday here in Hong Kong. 3 days from now, it is Father's Day in the UK. Ah, get some socks and a hanky. Oh, it's 11 days till Wimbledon. Hey, 65 days till the Premier League kicks off again. 190 sleeps until Santa comes a-calling. Making it 197 days till we kiss 2026 goodbye. What is going on around the world today? It is International Picnic Day. Ah, sounds great, other than the weather, doesn't it, really? Oh, it's Sustainable Gastronomy Day as well. International Sushi Day. Do you think that's linked? Sounds like it could be. In the US, it's Trouser Day. Oh, National Cherry Tart Day. Yes, please. Egypt celebrates Independence Day. British Virgin Islands, it's Organic Act Day. Seychelles have Constitution Day. In Uruguay, it's Arguitus Day. It's apparently the Festival of Invisible Pornography. It's also St. Gregory Barbagio's Day and St. Elena's Day, the patron against eye disease and toothaches. 23 and a half minutes away from seven on a wet Thursday evening. Request lines are now open if there's something you'd like to hear. 233-88-266 is the number.

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You don't have to play it, but I hope you'll do your best. 88. I've been listening to your show on the radio. 266. And you seem like a friend to me. Call now.

Genesis, Land of Confusion here on Sunset Sounds. From confusion to clarity of answers, that's where we're going now. It's time to put on our thinking caps, have a few swigs of our sundowners, because tomorrow's a public holiday. Grab your pen and paper, let's do the general knowledge quiz questions. On which Greek island would you find the ruins of Knossos? Which 18th century French writer was born François-Marie Arouet? How many dots are there on 8 dice? Once again, our Thursday evening general knowledge quiz questions. On which Greek island would you find the ruins of Knossos? Which 18th century French writer was born François-Marie Arouet? And how many dots are there on 8 dice? Back shortly with the answers to that terrible trio. In the meantime, keep those requests a-coming. 233-88-266 is the number.

Elderly people are at higher risk of severe pneumonia and life-threatening diseases when they are infected with pneumococcus bacteria. If drug-resistant bacteria cause an infection, treatment is more difficult. To prevent pneumococcal infection, one should get vaccinated. Elderly people aged 65 years old or above can get pneumococcal vaccination for free at public clinics or with a subsidy at private clinics. Call 2125-2125 to know more.

Guess Who and American Woman here on Sunset Sounds. Let's do the answers to our general knowledge quiz questions. On which Greek island do you find the ruins of Knossos? That would be the Isle of Crete. Which 18th century French writer was born François-Marie Arouet? That would be Voltaire. And how many dots are there on a dice? That, of course, is 21. Taking us to the news is 21 Pilots.

0: RTHK, the news at 7 with Sachin Kartwi. The observatory has issued the second black rainstorm warning of the day at 6:35 p.m. The black signal was in effect for just over 2 hours earlier in the afternoon. Heavy rain has fallen or is expected to fall generally over Hong Kong, surpassing 70 millimeters in an hour, and is likely to continue. The government has hailed its targeted poverty alleviation strategy a success, saying its three flagship initiatives have met or exceeded all performance indicators. An impact report showed major improvements in household incomes and living conditions for the most vulnerable groups. Here's Secretary of Labour and Welfare, Chris Sun.
1: When we talk about targeted alleviation of poverty, it's based on a very comprehensive basic services provided in the field of social service, medical, education, and also public housing. So all these four areas, you can imagine they provide a very comprehensive basic support for a wide spectrum of people in Hong Kong. They are in need of different forms of government support for them.

0: Chief Secretary Eric Chan says officials intend to add a 4 targeted group to the scheme in addition to single parents, elderly household and residents of subdivided flats. But it's not clear who will be included. Chan also revealed that the government does not plan to reintroduce a formal poverty line, saying that setting a single income threshold is not the most effective way to fight poverty. Chief Executive John Lee says the SAR will embrace rapid tech advancements to help boost the nation's car manufacturing industry. Officiating at the 2026 International Automotive Supply Chain Expo, Lee noted China is the world's largest car exporter, with the new energy vehicle industry achieving leapfrog development. He added that the SAR's first five-year plan will align with the nation's 15th five-year plan, which states that efforts should be made to develop and expand emerging industries.
1: Hong Kong is actively developing new quality productive forces, promoting new industrialization, and accelerating economic transformation. With five universities ranked among the world's top 100, Hong Kong brings together research experts from home and abroad, as well as innovation resources and robust capabilities in high-end manufacturing from the Greater Bay Area. This will provide strong support for the automotive industry and innovative enterprises to hit the ground running and lead the way in accelerating growth.
0: Four local universities have been ranked among the top 50 in the latest QS World University rankings. Carlos Escueta reports.
2: The University of Hong Kong is ranked the highest among the SAR's universities, coming in at 11th, the same as last year. Meanwhile, the Chinese University of Hong Kong made the top 20 for the first time, moving up an impressive 14 places to 18th from 32nd. The Hong Kong University of Science and Technology is ranked 33rd and the Hong Kong Polytechnic University 50th. The City University of Hong Kong just missed out on a top 50 spot, coming in at 52nd.
0: A human resources consulting firm says Hong Kong employers are taking a more conservative approach to filling vacancies in the next quarter, despite the city's healthy economy. Manpower Group surveyed more than 40,000 employers from 42 countries and regions, including over 500 from Hong Kong, on the employment outlook for July to September. Lancy Chiu, senior vice president of the company, spoke to RTHK.
3: Hong Kong's economic fundamentals remain solid, supported by steady GDP growth and a low unemployment rate of 3.7%. Most companies are restructuring their teams to boost efficiency, and overall economic growth provides backing for the labor market. However, global geographical tensions and unstable international trade policy create market uncertainty, and economic growth does not benefit every industry equally, leading many firms to pause their recruitment.
0: And the weather forecast for tonight and tomorrow. Mainly cloudy with occasional showers. Showers will be heavy at times with a few squally thunderstorms. The rain will ease off and there will be sunny intervals tomorrow afternoon. Temperatures will range between 26 and 31 degrees tomorrow. Moderate to fresh southerly winds. Right now at the observatory, it is 28 degrees and the relative humidity is standing at 91%. Please be reminded that the black rainstorm signal, the thunderstorm warning and the landslip warning are in effect. There is also a special announcement on flooding in the northern New Territories. The news from RTHK.

Birthday boy Dizzy Reed playing the keyboards for Guns N' Roses. Sweet Child of Mine. That kicks off this second hour of this Thursday evening Sunset Sounds. Tomorrow's a public holiday for Dragon Boat Day, so we're doing it like a Friday. The beginning of a long weekend here on Sunset Sounds. Let's talk more tunes up in about 18 minutes or so. We've got a couple of solid gold soul sounds for Sunset. Between now and 8:30, looking for your help in filling the time. 233-88266 is the number if there's an artist or a particular song you'd like to hear. Be more than happy to try and dig out the extended version and play that for you too. After 8:30, no more requests. We'll be doing the birthday file and seeing what happened this day in history. Well, I think we all know what's been going on today. Oh, weather-wise, oh, we haven't seen a day like this in a long time. Two black storm warnings, one earlier today, one now. And, of course, thunderstorm, landslip warnings, it's all happening. We'll have a look at the weather in about 18 minutes. Right now, the sound of Aka Daka with their weather forecast. What's going to be happening, lads?

from 1990, the sound of AC/DC. Thunderstruck. And it sounds like Muy War and Lantau, that whole area is certainly getting lightning strikes at the moment. Stay safe out there. Keep the requests coming. 233-88-266 is the number.

The Youth Employment and Training Program of the Labor Department is holding the Youth Recruitment Day at McPherson Stadium, Mong Kok, on June 24th, offering young people aged 15 to 29 with educational attainment at sub-degree level or below various on-the-job training vacancies. The event features career talks, course introductions, and sharing sessions by content creators Ms. Tang Lai Ying and Mr. Chu Pak Hei, and high jumper Ms. Yung Man Wai. Please visit yes.labor.gov.hk for details.

Simple Minds, all the things she said here on Sunset Sounds. 24 minutes past seven. Keep those requests a coming. 233-88-266 is the number. Taking us to the weather, then a couple of solid gold soul sounds for Sunset. Def Leppard, Love Bites.

0: 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Love Bites.
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0: A look at the weather forecast for tonight and tomorrow. Mainly cloudy with occasional showers. And showers will be heavy with some squally thunderstorms at first. Showers will ease off and sunny periods later in the afternoon. Temperatures will range between 26 and 31 degrees. Winds will be moderate to fresh southerlies, occasionally strong offshore and on high ground. The outlook, mainly fine apart from one or two showers over the weekend. Very hot during the day early next week. Currently, the air quality health index is low with readings of two at both stations. Temperatures 27 degrees Celsius. Relative humidity stands at 91%. The black rainstorm, thunderstorm and landslip warnings are in effect. And a special announcement of flooding in the northern New Territories remains in effect.
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It could only be Wilson Pickett. Time is on my side. And before that, we heard from Sam and Dave with You Got Me Humming. There you a couple of solid gold soul sounds for this Thursday evening. Brings the time round to 23 and a half minutes away from 8. Keep those requests a-coming. 233-88-266 is the number. Going to fire off a couple from the birthday file right away. Oh, my goodness. Alison Moyet celebrates her birthday today. In addition to having a very big solo career, she was, of course, part of Yazoo.

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Birthday Boy Nathan Morris, and of course Boys to Men, End of the Road. We're still an hour and 11 minutes away from the end of our road for this Thursday evening. Keep the requests a coming. 233-88-266 is the number. Johnny Nash now.

I don't know if Johnny Nash has got that right, although I think it's going to be showers early in the morning, heavy isolated, squally thunderstorms, all the rest of that. But there is the promise of some bright periods in the afternoon. So I guess you might be right that it is going to be a bright, sunny day tomorrow. Fingers crossed, eh? I guess we'll be finding out about the weather during the news at 8. Taking us to the top of the hour. I've been promising to dig this and play it for ages. It's the Sasha remix of London Grammar's Hey Now. Enjoy. See you after the news.

0: RTHK, the news at 8 with Sachin Kartwe. The government has hailed its targeted poverty alleviation strategy a success, saying its three flagship initiatives have met or exceeded all performance indicators. An impact report showed major improvements in household incomes and living conditions for the most vulnerable groups. Here's Secretary for Labour and Welfare, Chris Sun.
1: When we talk about targeted alleviation of poverty, it's based on a very comprehensive basic services provided in the field of social service, medical, education, and also public housing. So all these four areas, you can imagine they provide a very comprehensive basic support for a wide spectrum of people in Hong Kong. They are in need of different forms of government support for them.
0: Chief Secretary Eric Chan says officials intend to add a fourth targeted group to the scheme in addition to single parents, elderly households and residents of subdivided flats. But it's not clear who will be included. Chan also revealed that the government does not plan to reintroduce a formal poverty line, saying that setting a single income threshold is not the most effective way to fight poverty. Chief Executive John Lee says the SAR will embrace rapid tech advancements to help boost the nation's car manufacturing industry. Officiating at the 2026 International Automotive Supply Chain Expo, Lee noted China is the world's largest car exporter, with the new energy vehicle industry achieving leapfrog development. He added that the SAR's first five-year plan will align with the nation's 15th five-year plan, which states that efforts should be made to develop and expand emerging industries.
2: Hong Kong is actively developing new quality productive forces, promoting new industrialization and accelerating economic transformation. With five universities ranked among the world's top 100, Hong Kong brings together research experts from home and abroad, as well as innovation resources and robust capabilities in high-end manufacturing from the Greater Bay Area. This will provide strong support for the automotive industry and innovative enterprises to hit the ground running and lead the way in accelerating growth.

0: The Housing Authority has approved a pilot scheme to allow owners of subsidized flats for 10 years or more to lease their units with unpaid premium to eligible tenants after paying relevant fees. Speaking to reporters, the authority's Stephen Cheung said such a move would provide more rental options for low and middle income families.
1: In the past few years, we've seen cases being prosecuted and homeowners who rent out their flats illegally having to bear legal liability, such as paying a fine and even imprisonment. So our scheme is actually helping homeowners to legally rent out their apartments.
0: The SAR has clinched second place in a worldwide ranking for competitiveness. The merit was conferred by the International Institute for Management Development. Hong Kong scaled up the ladder for the third consecutive year, marking its best performance since 2019. In a statement, a government spokesman said the rankings reaffirmed Hong Kong's position as one of the most competitive economies in the world. A human resources consulting firm says Hong Kong employers are taking a more conservative approach to filling vacancies in the next quarter, despite the city's healthy economy. Manpower Group surveyed more than 40,000 employers from 42 countries and regions, including over 500 from Hong Kong, on the employment outlook for July to September. Lancy Chiu, senior vice president of the company, spoke to RTHK.
2: Hong Kong's economic fundamentals remain solid, supported by steady GDP growth and a low unemployment rate of 3.7%. Most companies are restructuring their teams to boost efficiency, and overall economic growth provides backing for the labor market. However, global geographical tensions and unstable international trade policy create market uncertainty, and economic growth does not benefit every industry equally, leading many firms to pause their recruitment.
0: And the weather forecast for tonight and tomorrow. Mainly cloudy with occasional showers. Showers will be heavy at times with a few squally thunderstorms. The rain will ease off and there will be sunny intervals tomorrow afternoon. Temperatures will range between 26 and 31 degrees. Right now at the observatory, it is 26 degrees and the relative humidity is standing at 90%. Please be reminded that the black rainstorm warning, the thunderstorm warning and the landslip warning are in force. There is also a special announcement on flooding in the Northern New Territories. The news from RTHK.

Post Malone will be pouring a drink for Blake Shelton today because it's Blake's birthday. And that, of course, pour me a drink. Kicking off this third and final hour of Sunset Sounds for this Thursday evening. Simon Wilson with you for another 51 minutes or so. In that time, well, in 20 minutes, we'll have a look at the weather, then we open up the birthday file, seeing what happened this day in history, and after the news at 9, welcoming Alice Now and the Common Room team into the studio. We're doing it like a long weekend. Well, it is a long weekend. Let's talk more tunes, extended versions wherever possible. Still got time to quickly squeeze in a request if you get it in. 233-88266 is the...

The Time Lords topping the charts this day, 1988. Critics hated it. Ah, people loved it, though. They, of course, went on to become the Justified and Ancient Moo-Moos, didn't they? I think so, yeah. KLF. That kicks off our third and final hour. No, it doesn't. That was the second song. God, I'm getting lost where I've been. We're going to 1980 now with the Whispers. And the beat goes on.

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0: rich. You know, so we ain't really never had no old money. 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
1: Hey, young Metro, I don't trust you. 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
0: Hey! Ranger.

Birthday Boy, Takeoff, and Migos, of course, Bad and Bougie. 26 minutes past eight, that's it for the request section of today's show. Up shortly, we'll have a look at the weather, then we open up the birthday file, see what happened this day in history, up to the news at nine we'll go, and Alice now and the Common Room team will be along to take care of you. Taking us to the weather and all the birthday action is Simply Red. Money's too tight to mention.

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1: A look at the weather forecast for tonight and tomorrow. Mainly cloudy with occasional showers, and those showers will be heavy with squally thunderstorms at first. Then the showers are going to ease off with the promise of sunny periods tomorrow afternoon. Temperatures will range between 26 and 31 degrees. Winds will be moderate to fresh southerly and occasionally strong offshore and on high ground. The outlook, mainly fine apart from one or two showers over the weekend, becoming very hot during the day early next week. Currently, the air quality health index remains low with readings of 2 at both stations. Air temperature 27 degrees Celsius, relative humidity 92%. The red rainstorm, thunderstorm and landslip warnings are in effect, and a special announcement of flooding in the northern Noon territories also is in effect.

The sound of Reef and Place Your Hands brings the time round to 25 and a half minutes away from nine. Time to open up the birthday file if it's your birthday. Many happy returns. Let's see who shares your special day. Born this day, 1941, Delia Smith, English cooking legend and Norwich City director, celebrating 85 years young today. Born this day, 1942, Thabo Mbeki, ex-president of South Africa. He left his post after two terms a couple of years ago amid some confusion. Celebrates 84 today. Born this day, 1952, Isabella Rossellini, Italian actress who was a model as well. She was married to director Martin Scorsese and lived with director David Lynch, star of Blue Velvet, White Knight, Death Becomes Her, and many, many others, celebrating 74 today. Born this day, 1957, Ralph Brown, British actor, played Danny the drug dealer in With Nail and I, celebrating 69 today. Born this day, 1961, Alison Moyet. Bluesy English pop singer, once of Yazoo, that hotbed of the blues, Basildon. She's also a pal of Dawn French and celebrates 65 today. Born this day, 1963, Dizzy Reed, also known as Darren Arthur Reed, US keyboard player for Guns N' Roses, turned 63. Born this day, 1971, Nathan Morris, American singer with Boys to Men of End of the Road fame, celebrating 55 today. Born this day, 1973, Gary Stringer. We just heard from him, singer with indie band Reef, played Place Your Hands. He celebrates 53 today. Born this day, 76, Blake Shelton, American country music singer and television personality. He's charted over 20 country singles, including 11 number ones, and celebrates 50 today. Born this day, 1986, Richard Madden, Scottish actor from Game of Thrones and played the role of bodyguard in the BBC TV series, celebrating 40 today. Born this day, 1988, Josh Dunn, American drummer with musical duo 21 Pilots, celebrates 38 today. Born this day, 1990, Monica Barbaro, American actress, starred in Top Gun Maverick and played Joan Baez in the Bob Dylan biopic A Complete Unknown, celebrating 36 today. Born this day, 1997, Max Records, American actor, played the role of Max in the 2009 film Where the Wild Things Are, celebrates 29 today. Born this day, 2005, Kane Parsons, American director, directed Backrooms at the age of 20, which was based on a short film he made for YouTube, today celebrating the ripe old age of 21. For the special mention on the birthday file, we go to the 19th of June, 1942. A British musician, singer, songwriter. Apparently, he's quite good. And I got to say, he wrote one of the best Bond themes of all time. Sir Paul McCartney celebrates his 84th birthday today. When you were

0: Travelers heading for the mainland during the holidays are reminded to avoid crossing boundary control points at peak hours and plan their journeys in advance. Use rail services as far as possible. Those using other public transport like shuttle buses, cross-boundary coaches or local public transport calling at the Heng Yuen Wai Boundary Control Point, the Hong Kong Zhuhai Macau Bridge Hong Kong Port, the Lok Ma Chau Spur Line or the Shenzhen Bay Port should also avoid travelling at peak hours. RTHK
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0: Birthday girl, Alison Moyet. I think that one from the album Alf All Cried Out here on Sunset Sounds. Bringing the time round to 14 minutes away from the news at 9. Coming up after the news at 9, Alison Howe and the Common Room team. They're with you through till 10. Then it's Michael Lance on this stormy Thursday evening. He'll be keeping you company through till 1 in the morning with After Hours. Then throughout the night, through till the dawn of a brand new day, it's night music here on RTHK Radio 3. That is your lineup for this Thursday evening into Dragon Boat Day, no less, and a public holiday here in Hong Kong. But right now,
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0: Let's dust off those history books and find out what happened on the 19th of June in history. 1178, five Canterbury monks reported seeing an explosion on the moon, which boffins believe formed one of its most famous craters. 1429, French forces under the leadership of Jean of Arc defeated the main English army under Sir John Fastolf at the Battle of Patay. This turned the tide for the Hundred Years' War. 1583, Richard Martin of London took out the first life insurance policy on William Gibbons. 1621, the first duel in America reportedly took place in the Plymouth Colony in Massachusetts. 1767, Samuel Wallace, an English sea captain, sighted Tahiti and is now considered the first European to reach the La Island. 1815, the Battle of Waterloo took place. Napoleon lost to forces including an Allied army led by the Duke of Wellington. 1817, Waterloo Bridge in London opened. Oh, it would do, wouldn't it? Yes. 1873, US woman Susan B. Anthony was fined $100 for attempting to vote in the 1872 presidential election. 1898, the first ever steel pier was opened.

Happened in the United States. 1928, aviator Amelia Earhart became the first woman to fly in an aircraft across the Atlantic, but she was a passenger. 1940, wartime Prime Minister Winston Churchill made his finest hour speech prior to the Battle of Britain. 1948, Columbia Records unveiled its new long-playing phonographic record. The new disc turned at 33 and a third revolutions per minute, offering sound quality that was superior to 78 RPM records. 1953, the Republic of Egypt was declared and the monarchy was abolished. 1963, Henry Cooper knocked down Cassius Clay in the heavyweight fight at Wembley with a left hook known as Henry's Hammer. Sadly, he later lost the fight on cuts. 1967, Jimi Hendrix burned his guitar on stage at the Monterey Pop Festival in America. 1974, Peter Horlbeck, the drummer with the US band Rare Earth, was arrested after a concert for throwing his drumsticks into the crowd. 1977, Talking Head Chris Frantz married Tina Weymouth, bass player with the band. 1977, Johnny Rotten and Paul Cook of the Sex Pistols were stabbed and beaten in a car park outside a London pub. 1980, the Blues Brothers movie with Dan Aykroyd and John Belushi went on general release. 1983, Sally Ride became the first US woman in space aboard a space shuttle. 1999, police and protesters clashed at a demonstration against capitalism in the centre of London's financial district. 2002, the Oxford English Dictionary officially recognised the word bonkbuster for books which have plenty of sex in them. 2006, the first Kazakh space satellite, KazSat, was launched. 2010, research showed wives spend 7,920 minutes, that's almost 6 days a year, nagging their husbands about household chores, their drinking and their health. 2016, British astronaut Tim Peake returned to Earth from the International Space Station, where he spent 6 months living and working. Peake became the first UK astronaut in space for over 20 years as part of the NASA expedition. 2019, two 14-year-old boys became the youngest in Irish history to be convicted of murder when found guilty of the murder and sexual assault of a 14-year-old girl in Dublin. 2019, English cricket captain Ian Morgan smashed a one-day international world record with 17 sixes against Afghanistan with his side 150-run World Cup victory at Old Trafford. For the special mention on this day in history, we go to 1977. Fleetwood Mac scored their only number one hit on the Billboard Hot 100 with the track we're about to play. The song, which appeared on the band's 11th studio album, Rumours, would re-enter global charts 43 years later, thanks to its use in a viral video. But it was this day, the 18th of June 1977, that Fleetwood Mac scored their only Billboard Hot 100 single. And that's a wrap for this edition of Sunset Sounds. I'll be back with you on Saturday afternoon between the hours of 4 and 6 for Simon's Roll Gold. And again, next Monday through Friday, 6:30 through 9 for Sunset Sounds here on RTHK Radio 3. From me, Simon Wilson, have yourselves a great Dragon Boat Festival. Bye now.

0: RTHK, the news at 9 with Sachin Katwe. The observatory has replaced the black rainstorm warning with the red signal at 8:30, but it warned that heavy showers and squally thunderstorms will continue. The government has hailed its targeted poverty alleviation strategy a success, saying its three flagship initiatives have met or exceeded all performance indicators. An impact report showed major improvements in household incomes and living conditions for the most vulnerable groups. Here's Secretary for Labour and Welfare, Chris Sun.
1: When we talk about targeted alleviation of poverty, it's based on a very comprehensive basic services provided in the field of social service, medical, education, and also public housing. So all these four areas, you can imagine they provide a very comprehensive basic support for a wide spectrum of people in Hong Kong. They are in need of different forms of government support for them.
0: Chief Secretary Eric Chan says officials intend to add a fourth targeted group to the scheme in addition to single parents, elderly household and residents of subdivided flats. But it's not yet clear who will be included. Chan also revealed that the government does not plan to reintroduce a formal poverty line, saying that setting a single income threshold is not the most effective way to fight poverty. Chief Executive John Lee says the SAR will embrace rapid tech advancements to help boost the nation's car manufacturing industry. Officiating at the 2026 International Automotive Supply Chain Expo, Lee noted China is the world's largest car exporter, with the new energy vehicle industry achieving leapfrog development. He added that the SAR's first five-year plan will align with the nation's 15th five-year plan, which states that efforts should be made to develop and expand emerging industries.
2: Hong Kong is actively developing new quality productive forces, promoting new industrialization and accelerating economic transformation. With five universities ranked among the world's top 100, Hong Kong brings together research experts from home and abroad, as well as innovation resources and robust capabilities in high-end manufacturing from the Greater Bay Area. This will provide strong support for the automotive industry and innovative enterprises to hit the ground running and lead the way in accelerating growth.
0: Four local universities have been ranked among the top 50 in the latest QS World University Rankings. Carlos Escueta reports.
3: The University of Hong Kong is ranked the highest among the SAR's universities, coming in at 11th, the same as last year. Meanwhile, the Chinese University of Hong Kong made the top 20 for the first time, moving up an impressive 14 places to 18th from 32nd. The Hong Kong University of Science and Technology is ranked 33rd, and the Hong Kong Polytechnic University

0: University 50th. The City University of Hong Kong just missed out on a top 50 spot, coming in at 52nd.
1: The SERH has clinched second place in a worldwide ranking for competitiveness. The merit was conferred by the International Institute for Management Development. Hong Kong scaled up the ladder for the third consecutive year, marking its best performance since 2019. In a statement, a government spokesman said the rankings reaffirmed Hong Kong's position as one of the most competitive economies in the world. The Housing Authority has approved a pilot scheme to allow owners of subsidized flats for 10 years or more to lease their units with unpaid premium to eligible tenants after paying relevant fees. Speaking to reporters, the authority's Stephen Cheung said such a move would provide more rental options for low- and middle-income families.
2: In the past few years, we've seen cases being prosecuted and homeowners who rent out their flats illegally having to bear legal liability, such as paying a fine and even imprisonment. So our scheme is actually helping homeowners to legally rent out their apartments.
1: Another pilot scheme would allow elderly homeowners to buy a smaller unit with premium unpaid after selling their flats in the secondary market. And the weather forecast for tonight and tomorrow. Mainly cloudy with occasional showers. Showers will be heavy at times with a few squally thunderstorms. Temperatures will range between 26 and 31 degrees. Moderate to fresh southerly winds, occasionally strong offshore and on high ground. Right now at the observatory, it is 27 degrees and the humidity is 92%. Please be reminded that the red rainstorm warning, the thunderstorm warning and landslip warning are in force, and there's a special announcement on flooding in the Northern New Territories. 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

0: Come on into the common room. This is your safe place. This is Open Space.
1: To Open Space this evening. I'm Cruzy and I'm joined by four fantastic students from SKH Fung K Millennium Primary School. Can everyone say hello?
2: Hello.
3: Hello.
1: Hello. It's so wonderful to have you here and to meet you this evening. Can you let us know who you are?
4: I'm Denver and I'm 11 years old.
5: I'm Jasper and I'm also 11 years old.
6: I'm Riff and I'm 12 years old.
7: I'm Fendi and I'm 11 years old.
1: Brilliant. It's so great to meet you guys. Tell us about the special day on the calendar that you were chatting to us about this evening.
6: Father's Day.
1: Father's Day. A very special day indeed. Do you guys acknowledge and celebrate Father's Day in some form?
2: Yes.
1: Yeah, wonderful. Do all of you have fathers?
2: Yes.
1: Oh, that's very lucky, isn't it? Tell us a little bit about Father's Day. Who's going to get started? Riff, you look like you're ready.
6: Sure, I will. Okay, as Father's Day approaches in June, let's take a moment to celebrate the quiet heroes in our lives. Our fathers and father figures, they work hard, often without complaint, guiding us with patience, strength, and unconditional love. Whether through a simple hug, wise advice, or just being there, they shape who we are. Today, let's say thank you to every dad who shows up, day after day. Happy Father's Day. Your love means the world to us.
1: Oh, what a lovely, lovely sentiment to share. And I'm sure that if your father is listening, he'll be super touched by those lovely words, Riff. That's so sweet. What are some of your favorite things to do with your dads, you guys?
6: It's usually just simple things like watching TV together and like even like if it's like studying together, that's also like very a good thing to do with my father.
1: That's wonderful. Absolutely. Just part of everyday life, hey? Beautiful. What would you like to share, Fendi?
7: I think many people know Father's Day.

0: but I don't understand why Mother's Day seems bigger than Father's Day. Maybe it's just a culture or people like their mother more. Anyway, this year I am going to celebrate that big day. In the morning, I'm going to wake up early and make jam and bread for my father. Then I'll give him a Father's Day card with my lovely drawing. In the afternoon, we'll go to the cinema to watch comedies. That would be awesome. We may also eat out too. I think that would be a wonderful Father's Day for my father and me.
1: That sounds like a really, really wonderful Father's Day, Fendi. Tell me, what do you have in common with your father?
0: I think he is helpful and he always helps with my homework, and when I am afraid, he always encourages me to do something.
1: That's really wonderful to hear. That's fantastic. And are those things that you hope that you grow up to have the same feeling as well?
0: Yes.
1: Yeah, that's really special. Thank you so much. Jesper, please tell us a little bit about your plans for Father's Day and what it means to you and your family.
2: In my mind, Mother's Day and Father's Day is also important because Mom and Dad are great. This year, I am going to give my dad a surprise. I knew that he likes donuts very much, so that I will bake some donuts on Tuesday and I will make a card for him. I hope that it will become successful, and I hope he will like the donuts and handmade card very much.
1: I can't imagine he wouldn't. What a delightful surprise! Donuts and a handmade card? That's really special, Jesper. Does your dad like donuts?
2: Yeah, he likes very much.
1: His favourites, are they?
2: Yeah.
1: What do you have in common with your dad? In what ways are you like your dad, Jesper?
2: He is amazing. I think he is the greatest dad in the world. He'll always study new things with me.
1: That's really cool. What do you guys like to do together on the weekend?
2: We like to also watch some movies and also some videos.
1: Nice one. And Fendi said she likes to go watch some comedies with her dad at the movies. Yes. Do you like watching comedies as well, or different kinds of movies?
2: Yeah, I watch a lot of Hong Kong movie with him.
1: Funny ones, or scary ones, or action ones?
2: Of course, funny ones.
1: That's so fun to hear. And we haven't forgotten about you. Would you like to tell us about your dad?
3: Every Sunday morning, my dad and I play football. My dad is a great goalkeeper, and it's hard to score on him. This coming Father's Day, the third Sunday of June, I will be surprised him with a super goal he will not be able to stop. I've been practicing very much. When I score, we will both laugh and he will give me a big proud hug.
1: That sounds really, really beautiful and super fun. What have you learned from your dad about football?
3: I learned him to be brave and strong.
1: And what about when you don't make a goal and you don't win a game?
3: He encourages me and tells me to be better next time.
1: That's good, isn't it? And do you, any of you have brothers or sisters?
4: I have a little brother.
1: You have a little brother? Any of you have siblings?
5: No? Yeah, I have three cousins.
1: You have three cousins. Okay, that's really cool too, isn't it? And so do you like to spend, when you spend time with your dad, what is the most important thing to you when you do that? Is it if he buys you really nice things?
4: No, it's like just like enjoying the moment with him. Like, that's already enough, and I'm grateful for it.
1: That's really cool. What are some of your favorite memories of spending time with your dad?
4: So my dad's a music teacher, and like every time there's like a music exam coming up, I will like ask him for like tips on singing and playing the flute. And he teaches me patiently, and I think that's very good of him. That's very sweet.
1: That's super sweet. Do you guys ever play music together?
4: Although like my dad plays guitar and I only know how to play the flute, we try to make some music together, and that's fun.
1: Yeah, it sounds really fun and creative to have like a family band. That's super cool. Fendi, what's one of your favorite memories with your dad?
0: My favorite

0: memory is watching comedies with my dad because the comedies are funny and we'll laugh happily together.
1: Does he have a really big laugh?
0: Yes.
1: Yeah, does he? Is it like a little hee-hee-hee-hee laugh or is it really big ha-ha-ha-ha laugh?
0: Really big ha-ha.
1: Oh, that's really cool. I love that. Jesper, tell me about one of your favourite memories with your dad.
2: I remembered last time I played Street Fighter with him and I win him and we hug each other.
1: Fun. And it was a good memory?
2: Yeah.
1: Yeah, a fun memory. Would you rather hang out with your friends or your dad?
2: I'd rather hang out with my dad because my dad works lately and he went back to home and he was asleep.
1: Oh, sure. So you want, it's like, it's precious time, right? Because
2: yeah.
1: If your dad's working a lot, you've just got to make the most of the time that you have together. That's a really, really good way of looking at it. What's one of your favourite memories with your dad?
3: My favourite memories are when we play football. He always teaches me new things every time. I learned a lot from him.
1: Nice. And do you walk to the football pitch together from your home?
3: Yes.
1: Tell me about it. What's the whole routine? Do you have like a special place you go on the way? Do you stop off for something yummy to eat afterwards?
3: On the way, we eat something delicious like ice cream and stuff.
1: Mmm, that sounds like a really special memory. Do you guys have anywhere special you go with your dads to eat anything? Favorite foods?
4: It's probably like just like a simple breakfast together. And yeah, that's precious time together.
1: That is really precious time together. I'm so happy to hear you guys have a lovely time with your dads. And I'm sure if your dads are listening this evening, they will be super grateful that they have four such lovely, lovely children who value their relationship with them so much. You're absolutely right. And I think so too. I think Mother's Day is very important. Mothers do a lot, but so do dads. And I think thank you for reminding us to acknowledge Father's Day and be grateful for the fathers if we have them. Before we go, I would love you guys to share the open space mantra with me, if that's okay.
5: We share our worries. We support each other. Remember to have fun.
1: Woo, well done. Have you guys had fun today?
5: Yes.
1: Does it make you even more excited for Father's Day?
5: Yes.
1: Oh, brilliant. Join me in saying bye-bye.
5: Bye. Bye.

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1: Tonight's Spotlight. Taylor Swift. We're talking about Tay Tay again because she was spotted at New York's legendary Electric Lady Studios twice this week, fueling speculation about new music. She spent nearly 9 hours overnight just recording after attending Broadway's Oh Mary with her fiancé, Travis Kelce. The Electric Lady has been her creative hub for albums like Lover, Folklore, Midnights, and of course, her Taylor's Version re-records. Let's talk about her arrival. She arrived at 8 p.m. on the 15th and left at about 6 in the morning after a full 9-hour overnight session at this legendary recording house founded by Jimi Hendrix in 1970. Fans believe that she might be working on her 13th studio album, a number that Tay Tay considers lucky and symbolic. But that's the thing, she's been quite busy in New York City the entire week already. She attended the New York Knicks NBA Finals Game 4, celebrated like nobody else could. She was inducted into the Songwriters Hall of Fame as the youngest woman ever. Plus, like I said, she was attending the Broadway theater show as well. And when she was going in and out of the studio with all the paparazzis taking photos, she knew exactly what she's doing. She's got the look, she's got that chic stare, she's ready to tell Swifties everywhere to be prepared. So before her 13th album comes out, let's enjoy her latest single, I Knew It, I Knew You, made for Toy Story 5.

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1: Mega events, Mega Hong Kong. Got a clear vision of what you want to do in life? Or still confused and feeling left behind? Every week, we bring you an out-of-the-ordinary Hong Kong story to inspire you as you embark on your own journey. It's time to go off-campus. Joining me, Alison Howe, this week is...
2: Hi, everyone. My name is Thomas Wu. I'm the president of City Super Limited.
1: Hi, Thomas. How are ya?
2: Hi, Alison. Thanks for having me.
1: Thank you so much. Now, you've taken us around your shops, and it's time for us to take you back on campus to find out what kind of a student were you when you were back in high school.
2: Ah, okay. Actually, when I was in high school, I came from a very strict family.
1: Oh, okay.
2: My curfew, which is 40-some years ago... was 6:30
1: no.
2: in the evening.
1: What?
2: Yeah. I wasn't allowed to go out at night throughout my high school year.
1: Okay.
2: So I was a little bit bored guy. I would say I was sleepy. when I was 15. And my real life actually started when I was 18 years old.
1: When you were in the States.
2: When I left Hong Kong and got to America.
1: Mm.
2: And I would define that's the beginning of my life.
1: Thinking back, though, at such a young age, as a teenager, do you think you already had traits that made you good at what you do now back then?
2: No, I had no clue.
1: Really?
2: I think in retrospect, I would think that there's only one thing that might have some relationship to what I'm doing now in my teenage is just one word, curiosity.
1: Okay.
2: I was just curious of everything.
1: Yeah.
2: And... not necessarily food, but I'm just basically curious of everything. So that one thing leads to another.
1: Mm.
2: And that's where I am now.
1: Wow. Yeah. Tell us about what kind of steps you had to take to get to where you are today.
2: Well, that's a long story. I don't think you have a program long enough to listen to that. But to make it short, I think it's a series of happens to be also.
1: Okay.
2: It's not all planned. I would define it most of maybe 99% of what I'm doing or what have been around. It's all happens to be.
1: Okay.
2: It's not planned. But whatever I'm doing, I did my best.
1: Mm.
2: I always do my best. And I always be curious of different things. So, but then what life leads you can't really control. It's just the life will lead you naturally.
1: Yeah.
2: And you no need to go against it. Mm. You need to follow your heart. But the importance is you listen to your heart.
1: Yeah.
2: And I think then everything will be taken care of.
1: Finally, if you could speak to 15-year-old Thomas, what would you like to say to him?
2: I'd say go for it.
1: Okay.
2: Listen to your hearts.
1: Excellent. We're going to have you back tomorrow for one last time, and we've been really enjoying the music that you've been choosing for us. So what song are we playing tonight?
2: Tonight, I'd like to, again, select a very, very special song to me is Tears in Heaven. From Eric Clapton. Why this song is because this song is the favorite song of my very dear mentor, who was also my boss, and he actually tragically passed away. He was the founder of the company, City Super. And he passed away only 5 years after we started the business. And in memory of him, this was his favorite song. So I always would listen to this song from time to time.

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2: International Panic Day. It happens today and it was created as a lighthearted awareness day in the 2000s, encouraging people to acknowledge stress instead of ignoring it. The idea is to give yourself permission to panic, but also reflect on coping strategies and mental health. The theme this year is Pause the Panic, focusing on turning overwhelming moments into opportunities for mindfulness, resilience, and self-care. This day has inspired mental health campaigns, school workshops, and stress relief activities everywhere. It is often used to spotlight issues like anxiety awareness, burnout prevention, and emotional well-being. Did you know that the word panic comes from the Greek god Pan, who was said to cause sudden fear in forests? Scientifically proven ways to reduce panic attacks would be laughter, music, and exercise. So International Panic Day is your reminder that stress is real, but it doesn't have to control you. What is your favorite stress hack?

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2: 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You're strong. You're beautiful. You're the greatest of all time.
3: Let me tell you something. In this life, you're either a winner or you're a loser. Y'all want to work in a steel mill like me for the rest of your days?
4: No, sir.
3: Yeah, because I sure as hell don't. Y'all willing to fight for it?
4: Yes, sir.
3: I need to hear you a little louder. Y'all willing to fight for it?
4: Yes, sir.
5: Ready whenever you are, Michael.
6: You know what I'm after?
7: You want to be the biggest star in the world?
3: We need to capitalize on Michael's success. Because the Jackson family is the brand. That's our Coca-Cola. And we need to start selling. So,
8: I'm planning an international tour. This is just the beginning.
6: I need to think.
3: I told you what to think.
6: I love my family. I just want to do my own thing. Just have all these ideas in my head. Just got to get them out.
9: And do it, Michael. Not a little boy anymore.
10: People always told me, be careful what to do.
11: Michael, I knew you were different the moment you were born.
12: You have a very special mind.
10: And mother always told me, be careful who you love.
11: I believe music can change the world. Spread love, joy, and peace. That is what I want the world to feel. Magic.
13: Good morning, everybody. Welcome to day one. Michael Jackson.
14: I never saw my dad perform live. For me, this is the closest I will ever get to seeing my father and my family in tour.
15: It was amazing to have some of Michael's original band members come to watch Jafar. And for them to say, this is like giving me chills, like I feel like I'm in a time machine. I knew we were on something special.
16: Jonathan Moffat, Michael's drummer, showed up and he had tears in his eyes. And he said, I can't believe what I'm watching.
17: It's like being in a time capsule. We get to reflect on our life and our careers. We see how they're recreating his story. And we being a part of the creation of his story that we live with him. Pretty remarkable experience.
18: This is pretty emotional to come here and to see everything that's going on. Because when I got invited, I didn't really know what to expect.

0: the walking in here just really brought me back to those moments.
1: It's such a gas. It's giving me flashbacks and gave me a lump in my throat. I was sitting with Vince Patterson and he was wiping the tears away because the music is so powerful.
2: Marlon watching himself up on the stage, you know, was very, very moving too.
3: This would just bring back so many memories from when we did the Victory Tour. Jafar is unbelievable. You know, I'm so proud to be his uncle.
4: Just to see Michael's nephew, he did the exact same thing that Michael would do.
2: Little tiny movements that he's doing with his hands were so Michael.
5: I worked with Michael back in the day and shot all the concerts.
6: And looking through the lens at Jafar, he looks and acts, his mannerisms, he's Michael Jackson.
7: Jafar is otherworldly. It's in the DNA. I can't imagine a better suited person to play this role.
2: Speaking to Prince a little while ago about it, he's so excited that it's all about the family's involvement.
8: I've had a few people who were either on tour with my dad or they worked with him, and they came here and they said, when you saw Michael Jackson perform on stage, it gave you a feeling. And they get that same feeling with Jafar.

So much more to find out about this movie, the making of, the creation, and how they choose the best moment from this King of Pop's life to highlight in the movie. We'll continue to go backstage with Michael throughout this week and next to come back for more. To close the show, Noah from Ime will be taking us to 10 o'clock. Have a fantastic start of your long weekend.

0: Initiative is leading the government to draft the first Hong Kong's five-year plan, which is closely related to you and me. In the next 5 years, Hong Kong should further improve its competitiveness, consolidate and enhance its strengths, seize opportunities from national development, and strive for faster economic growth and better livelihoods. The Chief Executive has instructed the Constitutional and Mainland Affairs Bureau to hold a public consultation. We welcome your views. Let's shape the blueprint for the next 5 years together.
1: Red light, don't walk. Red flag, don't swim.
2: Red flags will be hoisted at public bathing beaches during inclement weather to alert the public of the dangers to engage in water sports activities. Under the Bathing Beaches Regulation, it is an offense to engage in water sports activities at temporarily closed public bathing beaches. Offenders are liable to a maximum fine of $2,000 and 14 days imprisonment upon conviction.
1: Protect yourself and others. No water sports during inclement weather.
3: RTHK, the news at 10 with Sachin Katwi. The government has hailed its targeted poverty alleviation strategy a success, saying its three flagship initiatives have met or exceeded all performance indicators. An impact report showed major improvements in household incomes and living conditions for the most vulnerable groups. Here's Secretary for Labour and Welfare, Chris Sun.
4: When we talk about targeted alleviation of poverty, it's based on a very comprehensive basic services provided in the field of social service, medical, education, and also public housing. So all these four areas, you can imagine they provide a very comprehensive basic support for a wide spectrum of people in Hong Kong. They are in need of different forms of government support for them.
3: Chief Secretary Eric Chan says officials intend to add a fourth targeted group to the scheme in addition to single parents, elderly household and residents of subdivided flats. But it is not yet clear who will be included. Chan also revealed that the government does not plan to reintroduce a formal poverty line, saying that setting a single income threshold is not the most effective way to fight poverty. Chief Executive John Lee says the SAR will embrace rapid tech advancements to help boost the nation's car manufacturing industry. Officiating at the 2026 International Automotive Supply Chain Expo, Lee noted China is the world's largest car exporter, with the new energy vehicle industry achieving leapfrog development. He added that the SAR's first five-year plan will align with the nation's 15th five-year plan, which states that efforts should be made to develop and expand emerging industries.
5: Hong Kong is actively developing new quality productive forces, promoting new industrialization, and accelerating economic transformation. With five universities ranked among the world's top 100, Hong Kong brings together research experts from home and abroad, as well as innovation resources and robust capabilities in high-end manufacturing from the Greater Bay Area. This will provide strong support for the automotive industry and innovative enterprises to hit the ground running and lead the way in accelerating growth.
3: The Housing Authority has approved a pilot scheme to allow owners of subsidized flats for 10 years or more to lease their units with underpaid premium to eligible tenants after paying relevant fees. Speaking to reporters, the authority's Stephen Cheung said such a move would provide more rental options for low and middle income families.
6: In the past few years, we've seen cases being prosecuted and homeowners who rent out their flats illegally having to bear legal liability, such as paying a fine and even imprisonment. So our scheme is actually helping homeowners to legally rent out their apartments.
3: Another pilot scheme would allow elderly homeowners to buy a smaller unit with premium unpaid after selling their flats in the secondary market. The SAR has clinched second place in a worldwide ranking for competitiveness. The merit was conferred by the International Institute for Management Development. Hong Kong scaled up the ladder for the third consecutive year, marking its best performance since 2019. In a statement, a government spokesman said the rankings reaffirmed Hong Kong's position as one of the most competitive economies in the world. A human resources consulting firm says Hong Kong employers are taking a more conservative approach to filling vacancies in the next quarter, despite the city's healthy economy. Manpower Group surveyed more than 40,000 employers from 42 countries and regions, including over 500 from Hong Kong, on the employment outlook for July to September.

0: Lancy Chiu, a senior vice president of the company, spoke to RTHK.
1: Hong Kong's economic fundamentals remain solid, supported by steady GDP growth and a low unemployment rate of 3.7%. Most companies are restructuring their teams to boost efficiency, and overall economic growth provides backing for the labor market. However, global geographical tensions and unstable international trade policy create market uncertainty, and economic growth does not benefit every industry equally, leading many firms to pause their recruitment.
0: And the weather forecast for tonight and tomorrow. Mainly cloudy with occasional showers. Showers will be heavy at times with a few squally thunderstorms. Temperatures will range between 26 and 31 degrees. Moderate to fresh southerly winds, occasionally strong offshore and on high ground. Right now at the observatory, it is 28 degrees. Humidity is 91%. Please be reminded that the amber rainstorm warning, the thunderstorm warning and the landslip warning are in force. There is a special announcement on flooding in the new territories. The news from RTHK.
2: It is Thirsty Thursday. And welcome. It is After Hours with Michael Lance. Hope you haven't been getting too wet out there. But have no fear. Monday and Tuesday, we have a heat advisory. So all is well in HK. It is Thursday, so we're getting into some extended mixes and remixes and covers and all kinds of goodness. Plus, I have a special guest with me today. I have a very special guest. You want to say hi?
3: Hi.
2: What's your name?
3: Vay.
2: Vay, who are you? Who are you?
3: Vay.
2: Are you my daughter? Yeah? Are we going to talk today? Are we going to tell stories?
3: Yes.
2: All right. Well, we're going to get a little chat later with the lovely Miss Vay. You could have been anywhere else doing anything else. I appreciate you hanging out with me this evening. Grab some sustenance and aperitif or two. Sit back and relax or get up and dance. It makes no difference to me as long as we're all hanging out together. Let's get serious right here on Radio 3. It's After Hours with Michael Lance.

0: Stick around. We're just getting started. Special guest, the little one. That's right. Vay. This is the Vay. Is in the building. No, we're not starting yet. She ready to go. She got the headphones on and ready to jam. This is After Hours with Michael Lance.
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3: Look, if you had one shot, or one opportunity, sees everything you ever wanted in one moment. Did you capture it?

Just having fun on this Thursday. Let's go back to the 80s, baby. Ha ha ha ha. Take on me. Sing along.

0: Whitney, how will I know?
1: Whitney, how will I know? On THK. Radio
0: Sweet. That's right. Hey, kiddo, what's up?
1: Good.
0: How are you?
1: Good.
0: It's been a long time, hasn't it?
1: Yeah.
0: Yeah? What's been going on lately? What have you been up to? Hey, don't do it. What have you been up to lately? School?
1: No.
0: No? Weren't you just in school today?
1: No, I didn't.
0: You did too. You had morning school. Anyway, what's going on? We got big projects coming up, don't we?
1: Yeah.
0: Yeah? What have we been doing? What have we been recording?
1: Shine bright like a diamond.
0: Yeah, that's right.
1: We got diamonds.
0: Diamonds in the sky? Who sang the Diamonds in the Sky?
1: Me.
0: Well, originally, who sang it?
1: Perfect.
0: Huh?
1: Perfect.
0: Peppa Pig. And we're doing our own production of it, right?
1: Yes.
0: Yes. And who's all singing? Well, by the way, it's a group of girls, right? A group of your friends?
1: Yes.
0: That you chose?
1: Yes.
0: And what's the name of the group of girls?
1: LHK Pop Girls.
0: The LHK Pop Girls, that's right. And who are the LHK Pop Girls? Can we name them all? First, there's you. Okay.
1: Amelia.
0: Amelia.
1: Scarlett.
0: Scarlett.
1: Dorothy.
0: Dorothy.
1: Ariel.
0: Haley.
1: Haley Chang. Haley. Anya.
0: Anya. Venus.
1: Venus.
0: And Dorothy?
1: No. Veronica.
0: Veronica, that's right. We got all 10 of them, I think. Yes. And that's the LHK Pop Girls?
1: Yes.
0: And who's also, is everybody singing in the LHK Pop Girls?
1: Yeah.
0: Yeah? Everyone got their own part?
1: Yes.
0: Awesome.
1: My pop is, we and I, you and I, you and I, like diamonds in the sky.
0: That's your part, right?
1: Yeah.
0: Yeah, you still remember it, huh?
1: Yeah.
0: Very good. What else is going, sorry, say again?
1: I've been practicing.
0: You've been practicing? Yes, you have. And what else is going on? You got a choir concert coming up this weekend, don't you?
1: Yeah.
0: Is there anything special going on that concert?
1: No.
0: No? Is Daddy coming to sing with you?
1: Yes.
0: What's Daddy singing with you?
1: Sam, ling lo yi say tut, ling ling. Sam, ling lo yi say tut.
0: Oh, yeah. Daddy. Hopefully they let Daddy use his phone or some pinion or something. I don't know if I can remember all that. Yeah. And what else? What are we doing this summer? Are we staying here in Hong Kong for the most part?
1: Yeah.
0: Are we going to do some
1: beaching
0: and some swimming? Maybe we go to Chim Long? Go to the water park?
1: No, not too big.
0: Yeah. Are we going to go to maybe Ocean Park?
1: Yeah.
0: Yeah, sounds fun. What are you looking forward to? Because you're almost out of a K2. What are you looking forward to most after K2?
1: We can get our own school bags.
0: Oh, you can get your own school bags? That sounds good. That's something to look forward to. And would you like to say hi to anyone?
1: Hi.
0: Hi to who?
1: Hi to you guys.
0: Who's you guys?
1: LHK Pop Girls.
0: The LHK Pop Girls. Well, awesome. Is there anything else you'd like to share with the people?
1: No.
0: No, is that it?
1: Yeah.
0: All right. Well, thanks for coming to hang out with Daddy at work today.
1: Thank you.
0: Thank you. No, thank you.
1: Thank you.
0: Can you sign off? Can you tell them what we're doing here? Who is it?
1: Ray and Michael Ed.
0: Right here on
1: Radio Sweet.
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0: voice is that? Our voice?
1: No, this is the original. This is Rihanna.
0: Huh?
1: This is Rihanna, the original.

Thanks again to the Tater, Vay. And thanks everyone out there listening, all the LHK pop girls, moms and dads, and thank you for all your support. Appreciate it. Be debuting the song right here on Radio 3 soon. Here's Heart, 1985, These Dreams. This is After Hours with Michael Lance.

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1: And just like that, 1 hour is down. Two more to go. Gonna get you right into Friday. That means Steven and the Fan Club coming up tomorrow. Dedications and requests coming your way. But right now it's Thirsty Thursday, the penultimate. Get out there, have some fun. You only got one more day of work. Here's Tuesday's Gone Skinnered. This is After Hours with Michael Lance. News coming up next. Thanks for hanging out.

0: RTHK, the news at 11 with Todd Harding. Tonight's headlines. The government declares its poverty alleviation campaign a success. Town Gas says its basic tariff will go up from August. And Hong Kong rises to second place in a global competitiveness ranking. The government has hailed its targeted poverty alleviation strategy as a success, saying its three flagship initiatives have met or exceeded all performance indicators. An impact report showed major improvements in household incomes and living conditions for the most vulnerable groups. Here's Secretary for Labour and Welfare Chris Sun.
1: When we talk about targeted alleviation of poverty, it's based on a very comprehensive basic services provided in the field of social service, medical, education, and also public housing. So all these four areas, you can imagine they provide a very comprehensive basic support for a wide spectrum of people in Hong Kong. They are in need of different forms of government support for them.
0: Chief Secretary Eric Chan says officials intend to add a fourth targeted group to the scheme, in addition to single parents, elderly households and residents of subdivided flats. But it's not yet clear who will be included. Chan also revealed that the government does not plan to reintroduce a formal poverty line, saying that setting a single income threshold is not the most effective way to fight poverty. Town Gas says it will raise basic tariffs by 4.4% from August. Hong Kong's sole gas provider has been under pressure to raise charges due to high energy costs as a result of the conflict in the Middle East. Janice Lowe reports.
2: In addition to an increase in basic tariff, Town Gas also announced raising its fixed monthly maintenance charge by $1 to $11. The firm said about 65% of its residential customers will pay less than $10 extra per month, while half of its commercial and industrial users will pay an additional amount of less than $320 each month. Town Gas also said both the basic tariff and maintenance charge will stay unchanged for the next 2 years. The company said it has always been exceedingly prudent in tariff adjustments, and the decision came after considering the customers' affordability.
0: The SAR has clinched second place in a worldwide ranking for competitiveness. The merit was conferred by the International Institute for Management Development. Hong Kong climbed the ladder for the third consecutive year, marking its best performance since 2019. In a statement, a government spokesman said the rankings reaffirmed Hong Kong's position as one of the most competitive economies in the world. He added that the administration will work together with all sectors of society to strengthen the city's role and function as a super connector and super value adder. Four local universities have been ranked among the top 50 in the latest QS World University Rankings. Carlos Escueta reports.
3: The University of Hong Kong is ranked the highest among the SAR's universities, coming in at 11th, the same as last year. Meanwhile, the Chinese University of Hong Kong made the top 20 for the first time, moving up an impressive 14 places to 18th from 32nd. The Hong Kong University of Science and Technology is ranked 33rd and the Hong Kong Polytechnic University 50th. The City University of Hong Kong just missed out on a top 50 spot, coming in at 52nd.
0: The Housing Authority has approved a pilot scheme to allow those who have owned a subsidised sale flat for 10 years or more to let their units with unpaid premium to eligible white form applicants, non-homeowners who pass asset limit tests after paying the relevant fees. Speaking to reporters, the authority's Stephen Jeung said such a move would provide more rental options for low and middle income families.
4: In the past few years, we've seen cases being prosecuted and homeowners who rent out their flats illegally having to bear legal liability, such as paying a fine and even imprisonment. So our scheme is actually helping homeowners to legally rent out their apartments.
0: Another pilot scheme would allow elderly homeowners to buy a smaller unit with premium unpaid after selling their flats in the secondary market. And the weather forecast. The black rainstorm warning was enforced twice today as heavy rain lashed the city. Dozens of flooding cases were reported.

0: forwards, it will be mainly cloudy with occasional showers that will be heavy with squally thunderstorms at first. The showers will ease off with sunny periods tomorrow afternoon. Temperatures in the region of 26 to 31 degrees with moderate to fresh southerly winds. Mainly fine apart from one or two showers over the weekend. It'll be very hot during the day early next week. Currently at the observatory, 28 degrees, humidity 91%. The thunderstorm, landslip and special announcement flooding warnings are all in force. You're listening to RTHK. The time is just after 5 minutes past 11. Chief Executive John Lee says the city will grasp opportunities brought by a tech revolution to contribute to the nation's development in building a modern industrial system and propel its car-making industry. Charlie Chun reports.
1: Officiating at the 2026 International Automotive Supply Chain Expo, John Lee noted that China is the world's largest car exporter, with new energy vehicles achieving leapfrog development. He said the SAR's first five-year blueprint will match accordingly with the nation's 15th five-year plan, which calls for efforts to develop and expand emerging industries to accelerate the development of such sectors.
2: Hong Kong is actively developing new quality productive forces, promoting new industrialization and accelerating economic transformation. With five universities ranked among the world's top 100, Hong Kong brings together research experts from home and abroad, as well as innovation resources and robust capabilities in high-end manufacturing from the Greater Bay Area. This will provide strong support for the automotive industry and innovative enterprises to hit the ground running and lead the way in accelerating growth.
1: The chief executive noted that more than 120 firms have set up shop in the SAR since the Office for Attracting Strategic Enterprises was established in 2022. The companies include those in the fields of new energy, autonomous driving, and AI. Lee said this will help advance the rapidly growing automotive sector and create synergies. He added that the SAR government looks forward to working with the industry to encourage global automotive companies to choose Hong Kong as their base of operations and to jointly build a major global hub for the industry's innovation.
0: Hong Kong's major commercial banks are keeping their prime lending rates unchanged. This came as the Hong Kong Monetary Authority maintained its base rate at 4% after the US Federal Reserve held its target rate steady. HSBC and Bank of China said their prime lending rate will remain at 5%, while Standard Chartered is keeping its rate at 5.25%. Chloe Fong has more details.
3: The Hong Kong Monetary Authority said in a statement that the decision by the U.S. Fed is in line with market expectations. The city's de facto central bank noted that Fed policymakers are watchful over the inflation outlook, noting that price increases in the United States remained elevated. The Monetary Authority said U.S. interest rate adjustments will depend on developments in inflation, the labor market, and other economic data, and may influence the interest rate environment in Hong Kong. It urged the public to carefully manage interest rate risks when making decisions about property purchases, investments, or borrowing. The authority reiterated that the city's monetary and financial markets have continued to operate in an orderly manner, and that it will continue to monitor market developments. Under the linked exchange rate system, Hong Kong dollar interbank rates generally track their U.S. dollar counterparts. But the authority said shorter tenor interbank rates could also be affected by the supply and demand of Hong Kong dollar-denominated funding activities in the local market. Earlier, the U.S. Fed maintained its target rate range at 3.5% to 3.75%, following the fourth meeting of its policy-setting Federal Open Market Committee this year, with votes being unanimous for the first time in 1 year. The policy meeting was the first chaired by Kevin Warsh, who has vowed wide-ranging reforms at the U.S. Central Bank. While the committee held rates steady this time, it projected a hike by year-end to counter surging inflation.
0: Lawmaker Priscilla Leung says China is placing great emphasis on the northern metropolis, people's livelihoods, and innovation and technology. The Election Committee legislator said this was confirmed by the recent visit by Xia Baolong, the director of the Hong Kong and Macau Affairs Office. Leung gave her views on RTHK's Backchat program.
4: I think there are three emphases that on innovation and technology, people's livelihood, as well as his great concern and attention

0: also the terminal in Kwaichung. Why do you think that for him it's important to visit?
1: Yeah, I think it's very unique this time. That means China really see Hong Kong very important role as an international shipping and trading center. It's true, the status of our international shipping and trading center has been under challenge in the recent years. So I think we have to look for more solutions in terms of maybe high-tech, whether our terminal is under high-tech-driven measures, etc., as well as whether there are enough customers. I have heard a lot of opinions from the sector, and I am so pleased that Director Xia is paying a visit. Usually that means they are really, really supporting that, and they will offer more measures which will support Hong Kong to strengthen our international role in that. Right.
0: Priscilla, I'm just wondering, what...
2: Overseas, US Secretary of Defense Pete Hegseth has threatened to withhold some US dues to NATO if other members of the Security Alliance did not meet their defense spending commitments. Hegseth was addressing NATO defense ministers in Brussels.
3: Last year, under President Trump's leadership, NATO set the new global standard for allied defense spending, 5% of GDP, all in on defense. It's historic and it's transformational. And some allies are already well on their way to meeting this ambitious target, and in some cases, ahead of schedule. Too many allies still don't recognize the historic need that President Trump has made clear to them and to NATO itself to reforge a relevant, powerful military alliance. As President Trump put it, and rightfully so, he gave our allies a test to support America when we asked for their help, and too many failed it.
2: Outgoing Apple chief executive Tim Cook has warned that demand for memory chips from the AI boom will force it to increase prices. Natalie Ching reports.
4: Tim Cook had told the Wall Street Journal that price increases are unavoidable and described this eventual change as unfortunate. Cook said his company has been trying to shield customers from the increases, but that it had become unsustainable. He didn't specify the timing of the increases, how much or which devices would be impacted, but the journal report cited an estimate from research firm Tech Insights, which said Apple would need to increase the price of its iPhone Pro model by $270 to maintain its current profit margin. Apple's next major launch is expected in September with the iPhone 18 lineup. The rapid build-out of AI data centers has sent the cost of memory chips and RAM skyrocketing, as the components are found in nearly all electronic devices, with the chips undergoing quarterly price increases of at least 50% since late 2025. Cook, who has worked in electronic supply chains throughout his career, said he has never experienced such a spike in prices, calling it a 100-year flood.
2: Meanwhile, U.S. President Donald Trump has announced on social media that Apple has agreed to work with chipmaker Intel to design and manufacture its chips in the United States. To sports, and we start with football. England have opened their World Cup campaign on a winning note, beating Croatia 4-2 in a thrilling back-and-forth contest in Dallas. But it was a different story for one of the tournament's favourites, Portugal, whose bid for a first-ever title is off to a shaky start after they were held to a 1-1 draw by the Democratic Republic of the Congo. Nazvi Karim has more.
5: Nearly a week since the start of the tournament, all eyes were on England as they kicked off their bid for their first title in six decades. And they could not have asked for a better start, with England skipper Harry Kane having twice given his side the lead in the first half. But Croatia fought back on both occasions and equalised a second time just before half-time, before Jude Bellingham and Marcus Rashford ensured the three Lions emerged with a dominant 4-2 win. Meanwhile, Cristiano Ronaldo and Portugal are off to a shaky start in their bid for a maiden World Cup title. Not even the 41-year-old Ronaldo, who is playing in a record-equaling sixth World Cup, was able to get going against a resolute Congolese defence in Houston. João Neves opened the scoring for the Portuguese 6 minutes into the Group K contest before Yuane Wissa drew the match level with a headed goal in first-half injury time. The 1-1 draw earned the Congolese their first ever point in a World Cup. Portugal now regrouped to face Uzbekistan in the next group fixture next Wednesday morning, Hong Kong time.
2: Other fixtures saw Ghana snatch a late 1-0 win over Panama, while Colombia beat Uzbekistan 3-1 in their opening group match. A reminder of our top story, the government declares its poverty alleviation campaign a success. The news from RTHK.
6: And we're back. Happy Thirsty Thursday. This is After Hours with Michael Lance.

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0: Pink Floyd live, taking us to the halfway point of tonight's festivities. Less than half an hour, and we're right into TGIF.
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0: Here's some Corey Hart, Never Surrender.

This is Radio 3. Bye-bye to Friday. Hello. Or bye-bye to Thursday. Hello, Friday. Got some Stevie Ray Vaughan to finish off for Thursday. This is After Hours with Michael Lance. Thanks for hanging out.

0: RTHK, the news at 12 with Todd Harding. The government has hailed its targeted poverty alleviation strategy as success, saying its three flagship initiatives have met or exceeded all performance indicators. An impact report showed major improvements in household incomes and living conditions for the most vulnerable groups. Here's Secretary for Labour and Welfare, Chris Sun.
1: When we talk about targeted alleviation of poverty, it's based on a very comprehensive basic services provided in the field of social service, medical, education, and also public housing. So all these four areas, you can imagine they provide a very comprehensive basic support for a wide spectrum of people in Hong Kong. They are in need of different forms of government support for them.
0: Chief Secretary Eric Chan says officials intend to add a fourth targeted group to the scheme in addition to single parents, elderly households and residents of subdivided flats. But it's not yet clear who will be included. Chan also revealed that the government does not plan to reintroduce a formal poverty line, saying that setting a single income threshold is not the most effective way to fight poverty. Town Gas says it will raise basic tariff by 4.4% from August. Hong Kong's sole gas provider has been under pressure to raise charges due to high energy costs as a result of the conflict in the Middle East. Janice Lowe reports.
2: In addition to an increase in basic tariff, Town Gas also announced raising its fixed monthly maintenance charge by $1 to $11. The firm said about 65% of its residential customers will pay less than $10 extra per month, while half of its commercial and industrial users will pay an additional amount of less than $320 each month. Town Gas also said both the basic tariff and maintenance charge will stay unchanged for the next 2 years. The company said it has always been exceedingly prudent in tariff adjustments, and the decision came after considering the customers' affordability.
0: The SAR has clinched second place in a worldwide ranking for competitiveness. The merit was conferred by the International Institute for Management Development. Hong Kong scaled up the ladder for the third consecutive year, marking its best performance since 2019. In a statement, a government spokesman said the rankings reaffirmed Hong Kong's position as one of the most competitive economies in the world. He added that the administration will work together with all sectors of society to strengthen the city's role and function as a super connector and super value adder. A human resources consulting firm says Hong Kong employers are taking a more conservative approach to filling vacancies in the next quarter, despite the city's healthy economy. Manpower Group surveyed more than 40,000 employers from 42 countries and regions, including more than 500 from Hong Kong, on the employment outlook for July to September. Lancy Chu, senior vice president of the company, spoke to RTHK.
3: Hong Kong's economic fundamentals remain solid, supported by steady GDP growth and a low unemployment rate of 3.7%. Most companies are restructuring their teams to boost efficiency, and overall economic growth provides backing for the labor market. However, global geographical tensions and unstable international trade policy create market uncertainty, and economic growth does not benefit every industry equally, leading many firms to pause their recruitment.
0: Turning overseas, U.S. Secretary of Defense Pete Hegseth has threatened to withhold some U.S. dues to NATO if other members of the Security Alliance did not meet their defense spending commitments. Hegseth was addressing NATO defense ministers in Brussels.
4: Last year, under President Trump's leadership, NATO set the new global standard for allied defense spending, 5% of GDP all in on defense. It's historic and it's transformational. And some allies are already well on their way to meeting this ambitious target, and in some cases, ahead of schedule. Too many allies still don't recognize the historic need that President Trump has made clear to them and to NATO itself to reforge a relevant, powerful military alliance. As President Trump put it, and rightfully so, he gave our allies a test to support America when we asked for their help, and too many failed it.
0: And the weather forecast, mainly cloudy with occasional showers and squally thunderstorms at first. The showers will ease off with sunny periods tomorrow afternoon. Temperatures in the region of 26 to 31 degrees with moderate to fresh southerly winds. It'll be mainly fine apart from one or two showers over the weekend. It'll be very hot during the daytime early next week. Currently at the observatory, the temperature is 28 degrees Celsius, relative humidity at 89%. Please be advised the landslip warning is still in force. 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

0: The basic housing unit regulatory regime has taken effect. Residential subdivided units must meet 8 minimum standards to ensure safe, hygienic, and reasonable conditions and obtain recognition for legal letting. Pre-existing units registered by February 28, 2027 will enjoy a 36-month grace period for renovations. Owners should get registered and recognized now to enjoy the application fee waiver. 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
2: He's the greatest dancer, says Sister Sledge. Happy Friday. That means later on this evening is Dedications and Requests, the biggest show of the week. Steven and the fan club, of course, got the letters right here, getting things all set for tomorrow. Or today.

That's it for me. I'll be back later on with Steven and the Fan Club, other dedications and requests. It is Friday, finally. Stay dry. Got some Blues Traveler in the Doors to finish off the evening. This has been After Hours with Michael Lance. Thanks for hanging out. And I'm out.

0: RTHK News at 12 with Todd Harding. The government has hailed its targeted poverty alleviation strategy a success, saying its three flagship initiatives have met or exceeded all performance indicators. An impact report showed major improvements in household incomes and living conditions for the most vulnerable groups. Here's Secretary for Labour and Welfare, Chris Sun.
1: When we talk about targeted alleviation of poverty, it's based on a very comprehensive basic services provided in the field of social service, medical, education, and also public housing. So all these four areas, you can imagine they provide a very comprehensive basic support for a wide spectrum of people in Hong Kong. They are in need of different forms of government support for them.
0: Chief Secretary Eric Chan says officials intend to add a fourth targeted group to the scheme, in addition to single parents, elderly households and residents of subdivided

0: flats, but it's not yet clear who will be included. Chan also revealed that the government does not plan to reintroduce a formal poverty line, saying that setting a single income threshold is not the most effective way to fight poverty. Town Gas says it will raise basic tariff by 4.4% from August. Hong Kong's sole gas provider has been under pressure to raise charges due to high energy costs as a result of the conflict in the Middle East. Janice Lowe reports.
1: In addition to an increase in basic tariff, Town Gas also announced raising its fixed monthly maintenance charge by $1 to $11. The firm said about 65% of its residential customers will pay less than $10 extra per month, while half of its commercial and industrial users will pay an additional amount of less than $320 each month. Town Gas also said both the basic tariff and maintenance charge will stay unchanged for the next 2 years. The company said it has always been exceedingly prudent in tariff adjustments, and the decision came after considering the customers' affordability.
0: The SAR has clinched second place in a worldwide ranking for competitiveness. The merit was conferred by the International Institute for Management Development. Hong Kong scaled up the ladder for the third consecutive year, marking its best performance since 2019. In a statement, a government spokesman said the rankings reaffirmed Hong Kong's position as one of the most competitive economies in the world. He added that the administration will work together with all sectors of society to strengthen the city's role and function as a super connector and super value adder. A human resources consulting firm says Hong Kong employers are taking a more conservative approach to filling vacancies in the next quarter, despite the city's healthy economy. Manpower Group surveyed more than 40,000 employers from 42 countries and regions, including more than 500 from Hong Kong, on the employment outlook for July to September. Lancy Chu, Senior Vice President of the company, spoke to RTHK.
2: Hong Kong's economic fundamentals remain solid, supported by steady GDP growth and a low unemployment rate of 3.7%. Most companies are restructuring their teams to boost efficiency, and overall economic growth provides backing for the labor market. However, global geographical tensions and unstable international trade policy create market uncertainty, and economic growth does not benefit every industry equally, leading many firms to pause their recruitment.
0: Turning overseas, U.S. Secretary of Defense Pete Hegseth has threatened to withhold some U.S. dues to NATO if other members of the Security Alliance did not meet their defense spending commitments. Hegseth was addressing NATO defense ministers in Brussels.
3: Last year, under President Trump's leadership, NATO set the new global standard for allied defense spending, 5% of GDP all in on defense. It's historic and it's transformational. And some allies are already well on their way to meeting this ambitious target, and in some cases, ahead of schedule. Too many allies still don't recognize the historic need that President Trump has made clear to them and to NATO itself to reforge a relevant, powerful military alliance. As President Trump put it, and rightfully so, he gave our allies a test to support America when we asked for their help, and too many failed it.
0: To the weather, the black rainstorm warning was enforced twice yesterday as heavy rain lashed the city. Dozens of flooding cases were reported, and the forecast mainly cloudy with occasional showers and a few squally thunderstorms at first. The showers will ease off with sunny periods in the afternoon. Temperatures in the region of 26 to 31 degrees with moderate to fresh southerly winds. Currently at the observatory, 28 degrees, humidity 88%. The landslip warning is still in force. News and weather. RTHK.
4: With the soundtrack to your midnight hours, this is 90.

0: RTHK, the news at 2 with Todd Harding. The government has hailed its targeted poverty alleviation strategy a success, saying its three flagship initiatives have met or exceeded all performance indicators. An impact report showed major improvements in household incomes and living conditions for the most vulnerable groups. Here's Secretary for Labour and Welfare, Chris Sun.
1: When we talk about targeted alleviation of poverty, it's based on a very comprehensive basic services provided in the field of social service, medical, education, and also public housing. So all these four areas, you can imagine they provide a very comprehensive basic support for a wide spectrum of people in Hong Kong. They are in need of different forms of government support for them.
0: Chief Secretary Eric Chan says officials intend to add a fourth targeted group to the scheme, in addition to single parents, elderly households and residents of subdivided flats. But it's not yet clear who will be included. Chan also revealed that the government does not plan to reintroduce a formal poverty line, saying that setting a single income threshold is not the most effective way to fight poverty. Town Gas says it will raise its basic tariff by 4.4% from August. Hong Kong's sole gas provider has been under pressure to raise charges due to higher energy costs as a result of the conflict in the Middle East. Janice Lowe reports.
2: In addition to an increase in basic tariff, Town Gas also announced raising its fixed monthly maintenance charge by $1 to $11. The firm said about 65% of its residential customers

0: will pay less than $10 extra per month, while half of its commercial and industrial uses will pay an additional amount of less than $320 each month. Town Gas also said both the basic tariff and maintenance charge will stay unchanged for the next 2 years. The company said it has always been exceedingly prudent in tariff adjustments, and the decision came after considering the customers' affordability.
1: The SAR has clinched second place in a worldwide ranking for competitiveness. The merit was conferred by the International Institute for Management Development. Hong Kong scaled up the ladder for the third consecutive year, marking its best performance since 2019. In a statement, a government spokesman said the rankings reaffirmed Hong Kong's position as one of the most competitive economies in the world. He added that the administration will work together with all sectors of society to strengthen the city's role and function as a super connector and super value adder. A human resources consulting firm says Hong Kong employers are taking a more conservative approach to filling vacancies in the next quarter, despite the city's healthy economy. Manpower Group surveyed more than 40,000 employers from 42 countries and regions, including more than 500 from Hong Kong, on the employment outlook for July to September. Lancy Chu, Senior Vice President of the company, spoke to RTHK.
2: Hong Kong's economic fundamentals remain solid, supported by steady GDP growth and a low unemployment rate of 3.7%. Most companies are restructuring their teams to boost efficiency, and overall economic growth provides backing for the labor market. However, global geographical tensions and unstable international trade policy create market uncertainty, and economic growth does not benefit every industry equally, leading many firms to pause their recruitment.
1: Overseas, U.S. Secretary of Defense Pete Hegseth has threatened to withhold some U.S. fees due to NATO if other members of the Security Alliance did not meet their defense spending commitments. Hegseth was addressing NATO defense ministers in Brussels.
3: Last year, under President Trump's leadership, NATO set the new global standard for allied defense spending, 5% of GDP all in on defense. It's historic and it's transformational. And some allies are already well on their way to meeting this ambitious target, and in some cases, ahead of schedule. Too many allies still don't recognize the historic need that President Trump has made clear to them and to NATO itself to reforge a relevant, powerful military alliance. As President Trump put it, and rightfully so, he gave our allies a test to support America when we asked for their help, and too many failed it.
1: To the weather, the black rainstorm warning was enforced twice yesterday evening as heavy rain lashed the city and dozens of flooding cases were reported. The current forecast, mainly cloudy with occasional showers that will be heavy, with squally thunderstorms at first. The showers will ease off with sunny periods in the afternoon. Temperatures in the region of 26 to 31 degrees with moderate to fresh southerly winds. Currently at the observatory, 28 degrees, humidity 88%. The landslip warning is still in force. News and weather, RTHK.

0: RTHK, the news at 3 with Todd Harding. The government has hailed its targeted poverty alleviation strategy a success, saying its three flagship initiatives have met or exceeded all performance indicators. An impact report showed major improvements in household incomes and living conditions for the most vulnerable groups. Here's Secretary for Labour and Welfare Chris Sun.
1: When we talk about targeted alleviation of poverty, it's based on a very comprehensive basic services provided in the field of social service, medical, education, and also public housing. So all these four areas, you can imagine they provide a very comprehensive basic support for a wide spectrum of people in Hong Kong. They are in need of different forms of government support for them.
0: Chief Secretary Eric Chan says officials intend to add a fourth targeted group to the scheme, in addition to single parents, elderly households and residents of subdivided flats, but it's not yet clear who will be included. Chan also revealed that the government does not plan to reintroduce a formal poverty line, saying that setting a single income threshold is not the most effective way to fight poverty. Towngas says it will raise its basic tariff by 4.4% from August. Hong Kong's sole gas provider has been under pressure to raise charges due to high energy costs as a result of the conflict in the Middle East. Janice Lowe reports.
2: In addition to an increase in basic tariff, Towngas also announced raising its fixed monthly maintenance charge by $1 to $11. The firm said about 65% of its residential customers will pay less than $10 extra per month, while half of its commercial and industrial users will pay an additional amount of less than $320 each month. Towngas also said both the basic tariff and maintenance charge will stay unchanged for the next 2 years. The company said it has always been exceedingly prudent in tariff adjustments, and the decision came after considering the customers' affordability.
0: The SAR has clinched second place in a worldwide ranking for competitiveness. The merit was conferred by the International Institute for Management Development. Hong Kong scaled up the ladder for the third consecutive year, marking its best performance since 2019. In a statement, a government spokesman said the rankings reaffirmed Hong Kong's position as one of the most competitive economies in the world. He added that the administration will work together with all sectors of society to strengthen the city's role and function as a super connector and super value adder. A human resources consulting firm says Hong Kong employers are taking a more conservative approach to filling vacancies in the next quarter, despite the city's healthy economy. Manpower Group surveyed more than 40,000 employers from 42 countries and regions, including more than 500 from Hong Kong, on the employment outlook for July to September. Lancy Chu, senior vice president of the company, spoke to RTHK.
3: Hong Kong's economic fundamentals remain solid, supported by steady GDP growth and a low unemployment rate of 3.7%. Most companies are restructuring their teams to boost efficiency, and overall economic growth provides backing for the labor market. However, global geographical tensions and unstable international trade policy create market uncertainty, and economic growth does not benefit every industry equally, leading many firms to pause their recruitment.
0: Overseas, U.S. Secretary of Defense Pete Hegseth has threatened to withhold some U.S. fees due to NATO if other members of the Security Alliance did not meet their defense spending commitments. Hegseth was addressing NATO defense ministers in Brussels.
4: Last year, under President Trump's leadership, NATO set the new global standard for allied defense spending, 5% of GDP all in on defense. It's historic and it's transformational. And some allies are already well on their way to meeting this ambitious target, and in some cases, ahead of schedule. Too many allies still don't recognize the historic need that President Trump has made clear to them and to NATO itself to reforge a relevant, powerful military alliance. As President Trump put it, and rightfully so, he gave our allies a test to support America when we asked for their help, and too many failed it.
0: And the weather, the black rainstorm warning was enforced twice yesterday evening as heavy rain lashed the city and dozens of flooding cases were reported. The current forecast, mainly cloudy with occasional showers and a few squally thunderstorms at first. The showers will ease off and there'll be sunny periods this afternoon. Temperatures in the region of 26 to 31 degrees with moderate to fresh southerly winds. Currently at the observatory, 28 degrees, humidity 88%. The landslip warning is still in force. News and weather, RTHK.

0: RTHK, the news at 5 with Todd Harding. US Vice President J.D. Vance has issued an extraordinary rebuke to Israeli cabinet critics of the Iran deal, saying they should wake up and smell the reality. His comments come amid growing tensions between Israeli Prime Minister Benjamin Netanyahu, also known as Bibi, and US President Donald Trump.
1: What I will say, and this does bother me, is that you've seen people within Bibi's cabinet who have come out and attacked the deal, and in some ways very personally attacked the President of the United States. Donald J. Trump is the only head of state in the entire world who is sympathetic to the nation of Israel at this moment in time. And he happens to be the head of state of the world's superpower. If I was in the cabinet of the Israeli government, I might not be attacking the only powerful ally that I have anywhere left in the entire world.
0: Here in Hong Kong, Town Gas says it will raise its basic tariff by 4.4% from August. Hong Kong's sole gas provider has been under pressure to raise charges due to higher energy costs as a result of the conflict in the Middle East. Janice Lowe reports.
2: In addition to an increase in basic tariff, Town Gas also announced raising its fixed monthly maintenance charge by $1 to $11. The firm said about 65% of its residential customers will pay less than $10 extra per month, while half of its commercial and industrial users will pay an additional amount of less than $320 each month. Town Gas also said both the basic tariff and maintenance charge will stay unchanged for the next 2 years. The company said it has always been exceedingly prudent in tariff adjustments, and the decision came after considering the customers' affordability.
0: The government has hailed its targeted poverty alleviation strategy, saying its three flagship initiatives have met or exceeded all performance indicators. An impact report showed major improvements in household incomes and living conditions for the most vulnerable groups. Here's Secretary for Labour and Welfare, Chris Sun.
3: When we talk about targeted alleviation of poverty, it's based on a very comprehensive basic services provided in the field of social service, medical, education, and also public housing. So all these four areas, you can imagine they provide a very comprehensive basic support for a wide spectrum of people in Hong Kong. They are in need of different forms of government support for them.
0: Chief Secretary Eric Chan has said officials intend to add a fourth targeted group to the scheme, in addition to single parents, elderly households, and residents of subdivided

0: flats. A consulting firm says Hong Kong employers are taking a more conservative approach to filling vacancies in the next quarter. Manpower Group surveyed more than 40,000 employers from 42 countries and regions, including more than 500 from Hong Kong, on the employment outlook for July to September. Lancy Chu, Senior Vice President of the company, spoke to RTHK.
1: Hong Kong's economic fundamentals remain solid, supported by steady GDP growth and a low unemployment rate of 3.7%. Most companies are restructuring their teams to boost efficiency, and overall economic growth provides backing for the labor market. However, global geographical tensions and unstable international trade policy create market uncertainty, and economic growth does not benefit every industry equally, leading many firms to pause their recruitment.
0: U.S. stock indexes have closed higher with a strong boost from semiconductor shares and easing inflation fears, although investors still priced in interest rate hikes this year from the U.S. Federal Reserve. Early in the session, oil prices slid to their lowest level since early March following the signing of the U.S.-Iran ceasefire extension. The S&P 500 rose 1.1% to 7,500. The Nasdaq rose 1.9% to 26,517, while the Dow rose just 0.1% to 51,564. Alexander Morris is the CEO and Chief Investment Officer at FM Investments.
2: Investors are getting a nice post-Kevin Warsh debut rebound. Things got a little grim during the press conference for the equity space, and now investors are getting the natural bounce back from that. Not a lot happening in fundamentals to much worry about. Few stocks have had some nice outsized losses because of limited expectation, but that's become par for the course in this market. So now we're just kind of back to business as usual.
0: And the weather forecast, mainly cloudy with occasional showers and isolated squally thunderstorms at first. Those showers will ease off gradually. There'll be sunny periods later. Our top temperatures today of about 31 degrees with moderate to fresh southerly winds, occasionally strong offshore and on high ground. Currently at the observatory, 28 degrees, humidity 90%. The landslip warning is still in force. News and weather, RTHK.
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0: RTHK, the news at 6 with Todd Harding. US Vice President J.D. Vance has issued an extraordinary rebuke to Israeli cabinet critics of the Iran deal, saying they should wake up and smell the reality. His comments come amid growing tensions between Israeli Prime Minister Benjamin Netanyahu, also known as Bibi, and US President Donald Trump.
1: What I will say, and this does bother me, is that you've seen people within Bibi's cabinet who have come out and attacked the deal, and in some ways very personally attacked the President of the United States. Donald J. Trump is the only head of state in the entire world who is sympathetic to the nation of Israel at this moment in time. And he happens to be the head of state of the world's superpower. If I was in the cabinet of the Israeli government, I might not be attacking the only powerful ally that I have anywhere left in the entire world.
0: Iran's Supreme Leader Mojtaba Khamenei says he has authorized the Memorandum of Understanding signed by the Iranian and U.S. presidents, despite holding a different view. In a written message to the Iranian nation read out on television, Khamenei said he gave authorization after receiving assurances from President Masoud Pezeshkian.
2: In principle, I had a different view, but because of the commitment that the respected president, as head of the Supreme National Security Council, gave me on behalf of himself and the other members to safeguard the rights of the Iranian nation and the resistance front, and because he explicitly accepted responsibility for it, I issued permission for it. From this moment, we, meaning you, the proud nation, and this humble servant, will await the fulfillment of the stated conditions.
0: Here in Hong Kong, Town Gas says it will raise its basic tariff by 4.4% from August. The SAR's sole gas provider has been under pressure to raise charges due to high energy costs as a result of the conflict in the Middle East. Janice Lowe reports.
3: In addition to an increase in basic tariff, Town Gas also announced raising its fixed monthly maintenance charge by $1 to $11. The firm said about 65% of its residential customers will pay less than $10 extra per month, while half of its commercial and industrial users will pay an additional amount of less than $320 each month. Town Gas also said both the basic tariff and maintenance charge will stay unchanged for the next 2 years.
0: The New York Knicks have taken part in a ticker tape parade to mark their victory in the NBA Finals, their first championship title in more than five decades. The parade wrapped up in City Hall, where Mayor Zohran Mamdani spoke to the crowd.
4: The Knicks did not just win for New York City. They won like New York City. What is New York if not your back up against the wall? A dream that feels just out of reach. A rent payment you don't know how you'll ever make. What is New York if not 99.6% of the world stacked against you? And who are New Yorkers if not people who hear those odds and smile? Who look at a 0.4% chance of success and ask, why are you giving me a head start? This is our city. This is our team. For 53 years we watched. For 53 years we waited. Now we've won.
0: U.S. stock indexes have closed higher overnight with a strong boost from semiconductor shares and easing inflation fears. Early in the session, oil prices slid to their lowest level since early March, following the signing of the U.S.-Iran ceasefire extension. The S&P 500 rose 1.1% to 7,500. The Nasdaq rose 1.9% to 26,517, while the Dow rose 0.1% to 51,564. Alexander Morris is the CEO and Chief Investment Officer at FM Investments.
5: Investors are getting a nice post-Kevin Warsh debut rebound. Things got a little grim during the press conference for the equity space, and now investors are getting the natural bounce back from that. Not a lot happening in fundamentals to much worry about. Few stocks have had some nice outsized losses because of limited expectation, but that's become par for the course in this market. So now we're just kind of back to business as usual.
0: And the weather forecast, mainly cloudy with occasional showers and isolated squally thunderstorms at first. Those showers will ease off gradually, and there'll be sunny periods this afternoon. A high today of about 31 degrees with moderate to fresh southerly winds, occasionally strong offshore and on high ground. It'll be mainly fine apart from one or two showers over the weekend. It'll be very hot during the day early next week. Currently at the observatory, 28 degrees Celsius, humidity at 88%. The landslip warning is still in force. News and weather, RTHK.

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2: RTHK, the news at 7 with Ben Che, the headlines. The chief executive John Lee pledges to intensify efforts to tackle Hong Kong's housing shortage. Towngas says it will raise its basic tariff by 4.4% from August. And U.S. Vice President J.D. Vance rebukes Israeli cabinet critics of the Iran deal. Chief Executive John Lee has pledged to intensify efforts to tackle Hong Kong's chronic housing shortage and further lower the wait for public housing. In an interview marking his 4 years in office, he attributed the decline in the average waiting time for public housing to 4.7 years to a combination of policy streamlining, new initiatives, and a substantial increase in supply. He also pointed to the northern metropolis as a cornerstone of the city's long-term housing strategy, calling the Kwu Tung North project as a model for future development.
3: When it was open for occupation, some 15,000 flats in the first phase. That will be a big help. And also it will be an area newly developed with quite comprehensive provision of facilities. So it's not just a town providing accommodation, it will be a town providing the necessities, facilities, and taking care of the occupants' social and recreational need.
2: On national security, the chief executive says people must remain vigilant amid ongoing threats. John Lee says the public must be on the alert, even as life in the city has returned to normal.
4: I believe that most people would not do anything to endanger national security. We should work and live normally, but it is important to stay vigilant. External factors are beyond your control. You can only be in control of your own work in protecting yourself. That's how Hong Kong's entire national security system, operations and advancement will be implemented.
2: The chief executive has expressed strong confidence in the city's talent acquisition drive, revealing that more than 290,000 professionals have arrived in recent years, easily surpassing the government's annual target of 35,000. John Lee reflected on the city's rising international standing, pointing to notable improvements in its global competitiveness rankings, reaffirming Hong Kong's role as a super connector and super value adder for the nation. The CE positioned the city as a key gateway for global talent, investment and innovation.
3: We'll continue to strengthen Hong Kong's attraction. And that is why Hong Kong is not just a super connector, it's a super value adder. And that is why I created this Go Global. This Go Global means inviting people to go through Hong Kong, stay in Hong Kong, and then we all benefit from their presence, from their participation in Hong Kong.
2: Towngas says it will raise its basic tariff by 4.4% from August. Hong Kong's sole gas provider has been under pressure to raise charges due to high energy costs as a result of the conflict in the Middle East. Janice Lowe reports.
5: In addition to an increase in basic tariff, Towngas also announced raising its fixed monthly maintenance charge by $1 to $11. The firm said about 65% of its residential customers will pay less than $10 extra per month, while half of its commercial and industrial users will pay an additional amount of less than $320 each month. Towngas also said both the basic tariff and maintenance charge will stay unchanged for the next 2 years.
2: U.S. Vice President J.D. Vance has issued an extraordinary rebuke to Israeli cabinet critics of the Iran deal, saying they should wake up and smell the reality. His comments come amid growing tensions between Israeli Prime Minister Benjamin Netanyahu, also known as Bibi, and U.S. President Donald Trump.
6: What I will say, and this does bother me, is that you've seen people within Bibi's cabinet who have come out and attacked the deal and in some ways very personally attacked the President of the United States. Donald J. Trump is the only head of state in the entire world who is sympathetic to the nation of Israel at this moment in time. And he happens to be the head of state of the world's superpower. If I was in the cabinet of the Israeli government, I might not be attacking the only powerful ally that I have anywhere left in the entire world.
2: And the weather forecast for today, mainly cloudy with a few showers, more showers in some areas with squally thunderstorms at first, hot with sunny periods during the day. The maximum temperature will be around 31 degrees. Winds will be moderate to fresh southerly, occasionally strong offshore and on high ground. Looking ahead, mainly fine apart from one or two showers over the weekend, and very hot during the day early next week. Right now, 28 degrees Celsius to humidity 87%. RTHK, the time is now 5 minutes past seven. Iran Supreme Leader Mojtaba Khamenei says he has authorized a memorandum of understanding signed by the Iranian and U.S. presidents, despite holding a different view. In a written message to the Iranian nation read out on television, Khamenei said he gave authorization after receiving assurances from President Masoud Pezeshkian.
7: In principle, I had a different view, but because of the commitment that the respected president, as head of the Supreme National Security Council, gave me on behalf of himself and the other members to safeguard the rights of the Iranian nation and the resistance front, and because he explicitly accepted responsibility for it, I issued permission for it. From this moment, we, meaning you, the proud nation, and this humble servant, will await the fulfillment of the stated conditions.
2: U.S. Secretary of Defense Pete Hegseth has threatened to withhold some U.S. fees due to NATO if other members of the security alliance did not meet their defense spending commitments. Hegseth was addressing NATO defense ministers in Brussels.
8: Last year, under President Trump's leadership, NATO set the new global standard for allied defense spending, 5% of GDP all in on defense. It's historic and it's transformational. And some allies are already well on their way to meeting this ambitious target and in some cases ahead of schedule. Too many allies still don't recognize the historic need that President Trump has made clear to them and to NATO itself to reforge a relevant, powerful military alliance. As President Trump put it, and rightfully so, he gave our allies a test to support America when we asked for their help, and too many failed it.
2: In finance, U.S. stock indexes closed higher overnight with a strong boost from semiconductor shares and easing inflation fears. Early in the session, oil prices slid to their lowest level since early March, following the signing of the U.S.-Iran ceasefire extension. The S&P 500 rose 1.1% to 7,500. The Nasdaq rose 1.9% to 26,517, while the Dow rose 0.1% to 51,564. Alexander Morris is the CEO and Chief Investment Officer at FM Investments.
9: Investors are getting a nice post-Kevin Warsh debut rebound. Things got a little grim during the press conference for the equity space, and now investors are getting the natural bounce back from that. Not a lot happening in fundamentals to much worry about. Few stocks have had some nice outsized losses because of limited expectation, but that's become par for the course in this market. So now we're just kind of back to business as usual.
2: To sports, and at the Football World Cup, Teboho Mokoena's penalty has kept alive South Africa's dream of reaching the knockout stages for the first time after a 1-1 draw with the Czech Republic. Tart Harding has more on this game and the match between Switzerland and Bosnia.
10: Mikhail Sadilek's early opener had the Czechs on course for just their second World Cup win as an independent nation. But Mokoena's late spot kick kept both teams in the hunt for the last 32, although they will almost certainly have to win their final Group A fixture to advance. Both sides move on to 1 point, two behind co-host Mexico and South Korea, who were playing each other later. South Africa next face South Korea, while the Czech Republic take on the daunting task of playing Mexico in the Estadio Azteca. Substitute Johan Manzambi scored twice as Switzerland beat Bosnia-Herzegovina 4-1 at the SoFi Stadium to take a big step towards the last 32. Murat Yakin's side, targeting the knockout phase for a seventh successive major tournament, moved on to 4 points at the top of Group B and face co-host Canada next Wednesday.
2: The New York Knicks have taken part in a ticker tape parade to mark their victory in the NBA.

0: NBA Finals, their first championship title in more than five decades. The parade wrapped up in City Hall, where Mayor Zoran Mamdani spoke to the crowd.
1: The Knicks did not just win for New York City. They won like New York City. What is New York if not your back up against the wall? A dream that feels just out of reach. A rent payment you don't know how you'll ever make.
0: And a reminder of the top stories before we go, the chief executive John Lee pledges to intensify efforts to tackle Hong Kong's housing shortage. Towngas says it will raise its basic tariff by 4.4% from August. And U.S. Vice President J.D. Vance rebukes Israeli cabinet critics of the Iran deal. And a quick look at the weather one more time. 28 degrees Celsius. The relative humidity is standing at 86%. Please be advised that the landslip warning is also currently in effect. The news from RTHK.
2: Your happy place for music every morning.

0: The chief executive is leading the government to draft the first Hong Kong's five-year plan, which is closely related to you and me. In the next 5 years, Hong Kong should further improve its competitiveness, consolidate and enhance its strengths, seize opportunities from national development, and strive for faster economic growth and better livelihoods. The chief executive has instructed the Constitutional and Mainland Affairs Bureau to hold a public consultation. We welcome your views. Let's shape the blueprint for the next 5 years together.
1: As climate change intensifies, extreme rainstorms will only be more frequent and intense, triggering unpreventable landslides that threaten our lives and cause economic losses. The government has been making continuous efforts to tackle landslide disasters. However, to avoid casualties, we